0: Uruguay in the World Cup round of 16 after breezing past Sweden 3-0 in their first knockout. Kylian Mbappe scored twice to take his overall tally to 18, just one behind Lionel Messi on the all-time scorers list.
1: Elise. Oh, sweet, sweet. Mbappe, so sweet. This football is from the heavens. Who on earth stops the French playing like this?
0: That call on SBS. Maya Joint admits she couldn't sleep last night ahead of playing Serena Williams at Wimbledon. The Aussie ending the 44-year-old's comeback in the first round with a 2-1 win. The 20-year-old is one of five Aussies through to round two, including Alex de Minaur and Kimberly Birrell. With the details next.
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3: Weather
4: across Perth today, a bit damp, 19 degrees. It's going to be 8 overnight, 17 tomorrow for Thursday. More wetness around Wednesday is looking just a bit cloudy and 18 before a sunny weekend of 19 and 21.
2: Life words.
3: Reading from Matthew chapter 5, verse 8. Blessed are the pure in heart, for they will see God.
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2: Wherever today finds you. You're listening to Leah and Dan.
4: Oh, yeah.
3: Hey, hey, hey, good
4: Let's
3: morning.
4: Let's go, family. 1st of July. Happy new financial year. Happy Canada Day. Happy Wednesday.
3: Yes, and thank you to everybody who got on board our appeal over the last few weeks. We are absolutely overwhelmed with the generosity that has come in. And we did close that up yesterday midnight.
4: Yep.
3: And man, what a tally we got.
4: It's crazy, right? So we had a goal of 980,000, right?
3: Mm-hmm.
4: A lot of money. And you all went, come on now. We do better than that. And you did.
3: Yeah.
4: You guys, not us. No one in this station had anything to do with this apart from you all out there.
3: Yeah.
4: $1,128,754 came
3: in. Just amazing. Amazing.
4: That is investment into planning hope together for this city.
3: Yeah.
4: And anywhere that Sunshine reaches.
3: That's right.
4: And that's everywhere because we've got the internet.
3: Digital.
4: Dab plus, you know, and it's going everywhere. So it's you know what? It's actually really, it's quite humbling and it's really quite cool that you guys would want to invest in this.
3: Yeah, in our ministry, what we're doing. So thank you so much. A really big heartfelt thank you.
4: Absolutely, absolutely. Yvonne is from Greenmount is on the train with us. She wants to come on the Australian train.
3: Okay, so if you've just tuned in early this morning, we were talking about the Australian train, which is back and working.
4: Yeah,
3: it kicked off on Monday, first train ride back from Perth to Bunbury.
4: Yep.
3: And we had an idea, maybe we should take this this show on the tracks.
4: We should do it.
3: Because it's going to be a 2.5 hour ride.
4: Yes.
3: Which means we could do the show.
4: We could do the whole show on the ride down.
3: Which would be a great time.
4: And then basically we just turn around and come back.
3: Yes. And so.
4: Also fun.
3: Yeah. Earlier we were asking, let us know if you'd be keen to join us on the train one time, maybe later this year.
4: So far it's us three, Yvonne and Andre.
3: That's
4: Andre.
3: Right. Love it.
4: Andre's in. All right. Anyone
3: Party
4: else coming?
3: Party of five.
4: 0429-985-985. Let us know if you're coming. Coming up next, we're going to have a little chit-chat that was sparked on Monday.
3: Yeah.
4: It was gross. It's going to get grosser. Here's Faker.

0: Tina's Heart Attack here on Sunshine with Lear and Dan. Okay, guys, toot, toot, all aboard.
1: The
0: looks
1: Australian
0: like we've got some
1: train.
0: Friends.
1: We sure do. So Kim from Carrambine is in. She'd love to join us on a train ride from Perth to Bunbury.
0: Kate from Willerton, she's in. And Jasmine from Waikiki says, my son and I are in. Guys.
1: We have to make this happen.
0: Guys, stay tuned. Stay tuned for more information. Let's check in with the traffic. We'll be back in just a second.
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0: Sure is, family. It is 8:14 on Wednesday, the 1st of July. So on Monday, right, we were having a little chit-chat about smells.
1: Yeah, that's right.
0: What stinks?
1: Yeah, Tamala Park is set for closure 2029, yep. I think. Yep. And so, yeah, we were talking about the worst smells that we can recall in life.
0: Worst smells. Now, we were asking for stories about the smells themselves. Mm. That's fun. The smells themselves. But then Julie sent us a text that got us going, oh my goodness, we need to talk to Julie.
1: Yes, we do.
0: So, Julie, good morning.
13: Good morning. How are you?
0: We are so good. How are you? You were having a good morning?
13: Yeah, I'm having a great morning.
0: Spectacular. Now, Julie, you sent us a text about smells. Can you tell the family about it?
13: Okay. It's a little bit gross for this hour of the morning, but anyway. I have a little sister that's 7 years younger than me, and we were at home and there was this really terrible smell around her and we couldn't figure out what it was. So Mum took her to the doctor and she'd actually shoved up her nose a piece of mattress foam. We don't know where she got it from or how long it had been there, but he took it out and it was just really, really, really, it was basically rotting up in her nose.
1: No.
13: And it was just really disgusting.
0: Why did she put it up there? Was she trying to block out a bad smell?
13: Well, she was only little. She was only probably 2 or 3 at the time.
1: Okay, she was very little. Yeah. Do you know how long it was up there for? Like, are we talking like a couple of days or?
13: Don't know.
1: Yeah, right.
0: Could have been a long time. Could have been a long time.
1: I mean, good thing that the doctor was able to work out what it was and bring that down. But
0: long tweezers? Long tweezers? What was the method?
13: Yes. Yeah, with long tweezers.
0: Gross. Mm. So gross, Julie. Okay, so, and then she's all good now? She hasn't had any major incidents since then like that?
13: No, she's fine. She's grown up quite well balanced and normal.
0: Julie, thank
1: it's
0: you.
1: Ended well.
0: Absolutely, oh. Julie, thank you so much for your call. All right, family, very simple question. What'd you put up your nose?
1: Oh, man.
0: Let's talk about it. 9313985. I've never put anything on my nose.
1: Battery, blue tack, coin.
0: Let's talk. 0429985985. Or give us a call. You could be our caller of the week. 9313985. $50 just for giving us a call. Here's Wild Love by Jordan St. Sir.

0: Jordan St. Croix, sir, whatever his name is, right there. Whatever, man.
1: Great song, though. Wild
0: you're love. On Sunshine with Leah and Dan. It's Wednesday, the 1st of July. We're talking about getting things up your nose.
1: Yeah, so Julie, we just heard from on the phone there about her younger sister when she was, what, 2 or 3 years old, she said, had shoved a piece of mattress foam up her nose. And apparently it started to get quite stanky around her, took her to the doctors and worked out. She had some foam up her nose.
2: My nose, like, feels, like, funny just talking about it.
1: I think with that, so I imagine her sister wouldn't have been able to smell it because it would have been blocking.
0: It would have been blocking. She wouldn't have smelled anything.
1: Yeah,
0: I think it's just like, why would you, like, why did you do it? Why would you put that up there? That's my question. I don't think I was a shoving things in my nose kid.
1: No.
0: I don't have any memory of that.
1: No.
0: I've had, like, a fly in my nose before. That was gross.
1: Because you breathed it
0: out. Yeah, I was just, like, outside and talking. Gross.
1: Yeah.
0: But I don't think I've ever, like, intentionally put anything on my nose.
1: No, I don't have any memories of that as a kid, but I do remember just having so much water up my nose at the beach.
0: Oh, yeah, that'll get
1: like,
0: you.
1: Like, going, oh, the waves. They were relentless. I'd always, like, run back to the shore to, like, dad and, like, blow my nose on his shirt, the poor guy.
0: That's disgusting. Liz from Ravenswood said, as a mum of boys and a nurse, detecting weird smells became my superpower.
1: Liz, give us a call.
0: Let's hear about these weird smells. Absolutely. But if you have shoved anything up your nose, let us know. 9313-0985. You could be our caller of the week. Here's some One Republic. Yeah.

0: Inflation is biting and cost of living pressures are real. On top of this, the federal budget has been labelled one of the most aggressive in 40 years. So what does this mean for Perth's property market? And more importantly, the value of your home or investment property? I'm Caleb Dalziel from the agency, and these are the questions I'm being asked every day. To chat further about what this means for the value of your property, search Caleb Dalziel, the agency, today. Station sponsor.
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4: All right, talking about things up the nose.
5: Yeah, what got stuck up your nose? Maybe it was you, maybe it was your kid.
4: Maybe. We got Vivian from Bajarra on the line. Good morning, Vivian.
6: Hi, good morning, guys.
4: Vivian, tell us what happened, what up, went up, whose nose?
6: Well, when my daughter was 2.5, my mum used to look after her while I worked, and she walked in with her at our surgery, and said, oh, we've tried to get it out, but we can't, your dad can't get it out with the normal tweezers. And I said, what's in there? And she said, oh, she's put something up her nose. And so anyway, we got her in there, and my doctor got the long tweezers, and it was a twisty. And what had happened was, it was a twisty, and what happened was my dad tried to pull it out, and he cut it, so he broke it. And so the other bit got stuck up, and also it ended up, he ended up pushing it even further up. So she had to, it was, and we had to hold her down because she was like, she didn't want anything else up her nose.
4: Oh, of course not.
6: No, it was funny. But, I mean, she was fine. She got a lollipop afterwards.
4: Happy
6: but
4: days.
6: I tell you what, she didn't stop there. She did it again with something else. I can't remember what it was, a pee or something like that.
5: Curious kid.
6: I swear kids just think it's great to try and shove something up there. I don't know what it is.
5: Yeah,
6: but,
5: amazing.
4: How does she feel about twisties nowadays? Still get into them?
6: Oh, she was fine. She would still eat twisties and stuff like that afterwards.
4: Amazing.
6: But
4: amazing.
6: I used to have to just tell her. They don't go up your nose.
4: Yeah.
6: They go in your mouth.
4: Mouth only. Brilliant. Oh, Vivian, thank you so much for the call.
5: Funny.
4: Hilarious. We've got Julianne in Duncraig on the line. Good morning.
7: Hi, how are you going?
5: We're
4: so
5: well.
4: Good. Julianne, what happened?
7: I've got two stories, but the funnier one is actually from my good friend. She's a nurse, and she noticed this putrid smell from her toddler's nose.
5: Yeah.
7: And they took her to the doctor and ended up needing to have surgery because they had Play-Doh up her nose.
5: Oh,
7: and then
5: no.
7: Just as she was about to go, she was about to go under, she goes, Bubba got Play-Doh up her nose too. And they had a look in the baby's nose, and yep, lo and behold, Bubba did have Play-Doh up her nose.
5: Oh, no. Oh, my goodness.
4: Oh, dear. And what's the other one? What's the second story?
7: I've got twins, and my daughter was cranky, one of the twins, and my son wanted to make her laugh, so he got an Eclipse lolly, and he was just trying to hold it with his nose, and he put it in his nose, but then he didn't remember that he had to breathe, right? And it went, gone. And
5: he's breathed it in.
4: The freshest breath, though.
5: That would clean you out.
7: And we were laughing at his office, like, you know, I've got to take you to the hospital, and he's like, I don't want to go to the hospital. And they got to rebreathe the mask and put it on and blew it out from the mask.
5: Oh, my goodness.
7: I mean,
5: beat surgery for sure.
4: Julianne, that's incredible. Thank you so much. And we got one more here. Michael in Kelvscott. Good morning, mate.
8: How you going?
4: We're great. What happened? Whose nose went up? What went up whose nose?
8: Okay, so it's a disclaimer. This is pretty gross.
4: Yeah.
8: Okay.
9: So if you're eating first, I can apologize.
4: That's fine.
9: So I used to work for an event company here in Perth. All of here, obviously. Anyways, I got talking to one of the guys who was doing a conference, a Christian conference, which was amazing.
4: Yeah.
9: And so I got not close to him, and he was telling me that he had time off of work. I'm like, oh, what happened? He goes, well, I went to Glen Forest National Park for a hike, and a fly flew in my nose.
4: Yeah, of course.
9: Like, what? Just sneeze it out. Like, fine. I know that's the worst part. It was a female fly and it laid its larva in my nose.
5: No!
4: Ah! Oh, yuck!
5: Michael, you're joking.
9: I'm not even joking. So he had to have surgery to get the maggot out of his nose.
5: No! Oh, my gosh. That is horrific.
4: I can't.
5: That might be the worst story I've ever heard.
4: Michael, thank you so much, but also no thank you. That is just... Oh, Michael, thank you.
5: Oh, the poor man.
4: Okay.
5: He's all right.
4: All right, we got time for one more quick one. We got Mark in Willerton. Mark, good morning.
10: Good morning. How are you guys?
4: We are so good. Mark, what went up the nose?
10: Well, I was working under a car chopping off a bolt with an angle grinder, and short version is the head of the bolt, which was glowing red hot, got jammed up my nose.
5: You're joking.
10: But properly jammed up. After finally getting some water in there, I can't even begin to describe the pain.
5: Oh.
10: After finally getting some water in there, we pulled it out with some pliers, and behind it we dragged out something that kind of looked like a squid tentacle.
5: Oh, you poor thing.
10: I think it was the contents of lots of my head came out behind it, yeah.
5: Oh, my goodness.
4: Mark, are you okay?
5: Are you all right? Did you recover?
4: Are you good now? Like...
10: The really weird thing is I had no sense of smell in that nose for years, in that side of my nose, in that nostril.
5: Yeah. Okay.
10: But maybe it's grown back really well because people remark that I have the most amazing sense of smell now.
5: Wow. You've got Spidey senses.
4: You're like a superhero. You're a superhero. Had to go through a trauma. Mark, thank you so much for the call. That is wild. All right, we've got to get to traffic.
5: Okay.
4: Thank you and no thank you for these stories. Oh, my gosh.
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12: Good morning, family. A breakdown in Mitchell Freeway, southbound entry from Nearabup Road in Joondalup. The truck there is in the left emergency lane, not causing huge traffic delays. Just enter the freeway there with caution. Drive safely. That's the latest from Main Roads.
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15: Good morning, I'm Courtney Thornton. New data shows property prices have dropped to their lowest level since COVID, with some homeowners now in negative equity. Michael Packey has more.
16: Cotality and PropTrack have released latest monthly figures showing national house prices have declined to levels not seen in years. Analysts say higher interest rates and the government's tax changes have dampened the market, and it's unlikely to recover anytime soon. It means that for some first home buyers, the value of their property is now less than what they originally paid. But Federal Housing Minister Claire O'Neill is confident prices will head back up.
17: This is a cyclical market.
16: Nationals leader Matt Canavan says the trend is disturbing.
18: We can't just let the bottom fall out of the most important asset that Australians own.
16: On the flip side, new polling shows almost 50% of Australians have welcomed the drop in house prices.
15: Australia's lowest paid workers will get a pay rise today as the new financial year ushers in a suite of changes. Employees on the minimum wage will see their income tip over $1,000 a week for the first time. The pay boost follows the Fair Work Commission ruling in favour of an increase earlier this month. Federal Employment Minister Amanda Rishworth says it will make life easier for millions of workers.
19: The lowest paid workers in this country, and they deserve support with cost of living relief, and that's what we as a government have backed them in at the Fair Work Commission.
15: Businesses are also now required to make superannuation contributions with each paycheck rather than quarterly. The death toll from two earthquakes that struck Venezuela has risen to nearly 2,000. International rescue teams are searching at the rubble for survivors, with more than 50,000 residents reported missing. Venezuelan-American journalist Mariana Atencio says the true scale of the disaster is yet to be revealed.
20: But this is a state of almost 500,000 people, the epicenter of where this happened, La Guaira. So we're expecting this to be far, far worse. And of course, the lack of transparency with this regime only makes things worse.
15: Vodafone and Aussie Broadband have dominated this year's most satisfied telco customer awards, but research by Canstar has found most customers aren't switching to cheaper plans despite widespread price increases. Canstar's Tara Donnelly says they surveyed the satisfaction of over 8,000 customers.
17: Vodafone has one for phone on a plan, and Aussie Broadband took out the top spot for SIM-only plans, as well as for NBN.
15: The federal government is being urged to reduce the number of unhealthy food advertisements aimed at children. Public health leaders say those aged between 2 and 17 are facing a bombardment of ads online, in gaming and through sports sponsors. Cancer Council Australia's David Martin says something needs to change.
21: Living with overweight or obesity can actually increase the risk of serious chronic illness, including 13 different types of cancer. And many of these we all know about: breast, kidney, liver.
15: In sport, France will face Paraguay in the World Cup round of 16 after breezing past Sweden 3-0 in their first knockout. Kylian Mbappe scored twice to take his overall tally to 18, just one behind Lionel Messi on the all-time scorers list.
22: Elise, oh sweet, sweet, Mbappe, so sweet! This football is from the heavens. Who on earth stops the French playing like this?
15: That call on SBS. Maya Joint admits she couldn't sleep last night ahead of playing Serena Williams at Wimbledon. The Aussie ending the 44-year-old's comeback in the first round with a 2-1 win. The 20-year-old is one of five Aussies through to round two, including Alex de Minaur and Kimberly Birrell. With the details next.
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26: Weather today, a bit cloudy. We are expecting showers throughout the day, heading towards a top of 19 degrees. Overnight, we're dropping down to a low of 8. Tomorrow, Thursday, possible early shower, a top of 17. Partly cloudy on Friday, and the weekend looks to be quite clear. Mostly sunny Saturday and sun for Sunday.
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4: 1 Peter 5 verse 7. Cast all your anxiety on him because he cares for you.
27: 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Wholeheartedly connected.
28: If it's morning, it's Sunshine's Leah and Dan.
4: Good morning, everybody.
5: Hey.
4: How's it going out there in Perth? Bit damp, bit rainy.
5: A little bit
4: but
5: cloudy.
4: Look, it's a nice time. It's a great day. It's a great day, guys. Thank you so much to everyone who gave in our Planning Hope Together end of financial year appeal. Your generosity has quite literally blown us away.
5: Absolutely. Yes,
4: it's
5: we
4: wild.
5: Got to an amazing tally. It's actually a historic event for
4: Absolutely.
5: Us, right? It's the most that we have ever seen come in on an appeal. And we got over the $1 million mark. In fact, $1,128,754. And it is all thanks to you and your generosity.
4: It's
5: we can't
4: wild,
5: thank you enough.
4: Guys, it's wild. We were just talking about things up your nose.
5: Mm.
4: Lauren in Chittering said, a word to the unwise. If you stick two Maltesers up your nose and they get stuck, they eventually melt. Lauren, is that you or a friend? You know, what's
5: that's very funny.
4: What was the learning process
5: How
4: like
5: old
4: there?
5: You, Lauren?
4: We'd
5: yeah.
4: love to know more about it. But guys, we got to get moving. We got Pastor Izzy, and then we're going to talk to the one and only Lisa McCune.
5: Incredible.
4: That's right. Gold Logie winner. I would have loved to present one to her, but I didn't get the job. Robert Irwin got it. But
5: maybe,
4: it is what
5: maybe
4: it is.
5: Next year.
4: Hey, maybe. But yes, coming up, lots of good times. So stick around. Here's Teddy Swims to get us going. We will.

0: Teddy Swims, Tones and I, David Guetta right there. Gone, gone, gone. Let's get into some Bubble Breakdown.
1: Pasta is a...
2: another one.
1: Yeah. Hey, people, you're rocking with Izzy. No chilling, it's time to get busy. They told me to break down the Bible. I say, you might start a revival. They said, this is getting outrageous. I told them, I'm repping courageous. Joshua 1:9. I live to make Jesus' name famous.
0: One take.
3: Yeah!
0: Yeah, Bible breakdown time. Let's the one and only down. Pastor Izzy in the studio.
1: Let's
0: hello,
1: go.
0: Mate.
4: Welcome back.
1: Yeah, thanks so much, guys. Good to see you.
4: Good to see you. How's everything? Sorry.
0: No, you go.
4: I was just going to ask how everything is north of the river. Very north.
1: Everything is great north.
4: Yes.
1: Yeah, I think it just gets better and better as
0: wow,
1: the further
0: cool
1: north you go.
0: Cool.
1: Do you know what we are getting? I think I said this a little while ago.
4: Yeah.
1: An aquatic center, but we're getting closer to that time.
0: Ooh.
1: I think November.
4: That's really?
1: I think there's a basketball court in there.
0: Stop it.
1: So that's me, bro.
0: Bro, they got basketball court
4: sold
0: and aquatic center.
1: I can stay
0: and
1: in
0: you're getting one of those big American warehouse. You know what I'm saying?
1: Costco?
0: Yeah, that one. No.
1: Bro, it's like a 3-minute walk from
0: stop
1: my house.
0: Stop it.
1: Bunnings.
4: Wow.
1: The Promised Land.
4: Wow, wow,
0: this
4: wow.
0: Isn't, this isn't towards any of those companies, just to the suburb of Alkimos, okay? Don't worry about the companies. We're here pitching for Alkimos. All right, what are we breaking down today? Let's
1: we
0: go.
1: Are breaking down Ephesians chapter 4, 26 to 27.
4: Let's go.
1: In your anger, do not sin.
0: Mm.
1: Do not let the sun go down while you are still angry.
0: Yep.
1: And do not give the devil a foothold.
0: It's tough. Mm.
1: And so what's the Bible saying? It's encouraging us not to hold on to a grudge.
0: Yeah.
1: Sometimes, bro, like, it's, you know.
4: It can be hard.
1: It can be actually so tough.
4: Mm-hmm.
1: Especially when someone insults you in a specific way.
4: Yeah.
1: You ruminate. Like, I don't know about you, but I can ruminate and I can think about that.
4: When it hits that sensitive. Yep.
1: And the young people, they call it dragging it, you know, when you have a new argument and then people are still talking about what happened in year seven,
0: dragging.
1: You know, you dragged it all this time.
0: Why
1: that's called holding on to a grudge.
4: Yes.
0: Interesting.
1: And so the Bible's telling us, don't do that.
0: Mm-hmm, mm-hmm.
1: Don't let the sun go down on your anger.
0: Mm.
1: And it's really important because if you hold on to a grudge, the reality is your grudge will hold on to you.
0: Ooh.
1: And I don't know if you saw that movie, but that thing was scary, bro.
0: No, thank you.
4: Not
1: you
4: for
1: know
4: me.
1: What I mean?
4: I can't take it.
1: Is that even just looking at the cover was scary.
0: Yeah.
4: Yeah.
1: What it's saying, it's the devil an open door, an opportunity into your life when you hold on to unforgiveness.
4: Yes.
1: And so that will erode your relationships. That will destroy your friendship. That will destroy your marriage to hold on to things. And so what the Bible's encouraging us to do is to keep short accounts. Come on, to forgive.
0: Right.
1: Don't let the sun go down. Don't let there be a day where you still are angry and holding a grudge on an offense that someone, you know, has, you know, committed, I guess, against you.
4: Yeah.
1: And so how do we do that? I think one practice that we can do to help us to do that is to have a 2-minute reflection at the end of every day.
4: Mm-hmm.
1: Maybe you can, habit stack with brushing your teeth or whatever before you go to bed.
0: Yep.
1: To have a 2-minute reflection and think about, is there anyone I'm angry at right now?
0: Yeah,
1: is there any offense that I'm holding? And just keep short accounts, because if we don't, you leave an open door for the devil and you leave an open door for grudges and bitterness to destroy your relationships.
0: Exactly.
1: And so I want to encourage us to do that. Don't let the sun go down on your anger. Keep short accounts and integrate that practice into your life of just reflection going, is there anyone that I need to forgive before I go to bed? And that'll keep you in a great place.
4: Fantastic. So practical, so encouraging. Thank you so much, Pastor Izzy.
1: Awesome.

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4: You're on Sunshine with Leah and Dan for breakfast, and we're very excited because a classic is heading to the stage right here in Perth. Steel Magnolias is arriving July 7, and we have the privilege of chatting with an icon, yes, icon of Australian screen and stage, and Perth's own Whopper graduate and the one and only Lisa McCune. Lisa, welcome to the show.
5: Oh, that's a very nice introduction. Thank you.
4: We pride ourselves on our introductions here, Lisa. But Lisa, I'll be honest, this is actually pretty exciting for me because I remember the first thing I saw you in was the Potato Factory, which I was far too young to watch at the time. But since then, you've won pretty much every award there is to win. What is left? What gets you out of bed in the morning?
5: It's like any challenge that anyone had any day. You know, I always start a new job and feel like I've never done it before. Hopefully there's some skills that are there that, you know, propel you forward. But I love what I do, and I think that kind of, you know, in telling stories has always been what I loved. And you know, whether it be on TV or on stage, and Steel Magnolias is a beautiful stage production, and I'm really excited that they're taking it across to Perth. I'm not there yet, but when we come back to Perth, you know, it's always, I haven't been back to perform in Perth much since I left, and I've done it once with South Pacific, and now this, and, you know, when we can kind of take things across, it's really good, because we need to, it's a great way of keeping Perth connected, I think.
6: Absolutely, we cannot wait to have you over. And Steel Magnolias, it's a cult classic, and this is a lot of people's favourite film. Does that make you nervous, or does it kind of fuel the fire?
5: Well, we opened in Brisbane, we've done Sydney, and we come to Perth next. And, you know, it's been really interesting. A lot of people don't know, I didn't know this when I spoke to the producers about this job, is that it's actually based on a true story. So
6: wow.
5: The play came first, and then the movie came. So a lot of the Hollywood actresses saw the play, and they all wanted to be part of it.
6: Wow.
5: It was a very big thing at the time. But the man, Robert Harling, who wrote it, he actually wrote the play in response to his sister, who had diabetes, that the Julia Roberts Shelby character is based on. That's actually a true story. So it kind of makes it more remarkable, and I think that that's why the show really affects people the way that it does, because it is a true story, and so therefore there's a lot of truth at the centre of it, and it's really funny and really fast and witty, which he based

0: impact on the lives of these women and his mother and sister who he kind of grew up around. So I think that that's why people love it so much, because there's just such truth at the centre of it. Anyway, we're loving it and the audiences are loving it as well. We're having a ball.
1: Oh, how good. Well, yes, you guys have been through Brisbane, Sydney, Wollongong, just about to finish in Canberra. Look, let's be honest, who's been the best crowd so far? Obviously, before you come to Perth.
0: I've got to say, I mean, we have had such a great reaction, but when we've just done Canberra, and I've got to say, they came out in the cold. It was freezing there, and everybody just came out, and they were so warm. And Brisbane was always big crowds in Brisbane. And I think, you know, the cast, the other thing about this show that's remarkable is that there's three generations of women in it. So there's the young girls who are in their 20s, then there's the middle-aged women, and then there's two older women. So it kind of captures the different generations and the different voices, and I love that. It's set in the 80s, so it's a bit fun. Mm. And then, bizarrely, the men have been really loving it too. I think men kind of get a glimpse into this world of women being really funny, and they are. The funniest and naughtiest women are the older ones, which is great.
1: Canberra gets a rough ride, but I reckon Canberra is the best kept secret in all of Australia. That's my opinion on Canberra.
0: Do you know what? I sort of love a bit of Canberra, and I love going there because it reminds me a little bit of a Perth that I grew up in many, many years ago, not for the weather, obviously, but just because the size of it is still, Perth's so huge now, but yeah. When I was growing up, it felt a lot more, like, closer and tight-knit, and Canberra's got that feel. You speak to someone and they know someone who saw it yesterday, yeah. Or they know that their sister or their cousin saw it. You know, it's that kind of thing.
2: That's so true.
0: It's 6 degrees, but it feels like 2. Yeah.
2: Yeah, I'm so glad that Canberra came out for it then, and I'm sure every crowd has absolutely loved you. You're the queen of Australian entertainment, and as Dan said, you've won almost every award there is to win. Screen, stage, you're so diverse. And so I'm curious, is there a role that you've always wanted to play but just hasn't happened yet?
0: Oh, God, the one that I really wish that I'd had a crack at playing, and I've kind of aged out on it now, is I would have loved to have had a go at Eliza Doolittle. I think that it would have just been in My Fair Lady.
2: Yeah.
0: I think it would have been such a great role to have a go, because from where she starts the story, from the original Pygmalion story that Bernard Shaw wrote, is George Bernard Shaw, to where she finishes up, it's just such a beautiful a story about a woman getting an education, yeah. And and that's kind of a remarkable thing even today.
2: That's so true.
0: This woman kind of becomes this diamond in the rough. But the other thing about coming back to Perth too is that I'm so excited about coming and performing at the Madge, because it's been theatre that when I was a kid, there was so many remarkable things I saw there. And I actually got to stand on the stage when I was 13. I did a Gilbert and Sullivan production there when I was about 13. And I'm so excited about coming back and performing at that beautiful theatre.
2: Oh, because, how special.
0: We lost so many in the eastern states, that one is like this kind of gorgeous theatre that we have in Perth. It's the diamond, you know. Oh,
2: yes.
0: Beautiful. So, so excited about that and, coming home. Because last time I came to the South Pacific, it was a big musical, so we did it at Burswood. But coming back to bring this beautiful play. And the cast that I'm working with are just such glorious women, and I think everybody will, love to, come and see who's in this very beautiful play, I hope.
1: Oh, how good. Well, Lisa, we cannot wait to have you back home for this run of Steel Magnolias. All the details can be found on our website, sunshine.com.au. Lisa, thank you so much for your time this morning, and good luck with the shows.
3: Good morning, family. There's been a breakdown. Mitchell Freeway southbound at the entry from Nirrabup Road in Joondalup. The truck is in a left emergency lane and no traffic delays, but please enter the freeway with caution. Drive safely, and that's the latest from Main Road.
1: Thank you, Declan, for the traffic update right there. How good. Lisa McCune, what a sweetie.
2: Beautiful.
1: We love that. We love this morning, guys. We are done for today. We need to get out of the way. Thank you all once again for donating and investing in Sunshine so generously, planning hope together. But we are out of the way. Doug's up next.
2: This has been Leah and Dan. Remember, you are deeply loved by the one that matters most. Have a great Wednesday. We'll see you tomorrow. Bye.

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1: Some stories may not be suitable for little ears.
2: Good morning, I'm Courtney Thornton. National house prices have fallen for the third consecutive month, with a further 0.3% decline in June. Sydney and Perth recorded the largest falls throughout the month, followed by Melbourne and Canberra. Adelaide, Brisbane and Hobart also had slight falls. PropTrax and Flaherty says higher interest rates, rising living costs and recent government changes are weighing on the property market.
3: June was a very weak month for the property market. We saw prices decline in almost every single capital city around the country. Darwin was the only city where we actually saw prices up. They were lower everywhere else.
2: Millions of Australians will receive a small tax cut as the new financial year gets underway. Nelson Scott reports.
4: The lowest personal income tax rate has today been reduced, meaning around 12 million Australians will pocket an extra $268 a year. Minimum wage workers will also see their income rise to over $1,000 a week, while businesses will be required to make superannuation contributions with each paycheck rather than quarterly. Paid parental leave is expanding to 30 weeks, while family tax benefits will increase in line with inflation. Job seeker and age pension payments will also rise.
2: Queensland police are investigating a suspicious house fire that's claimed one life and left two others with critical injuries. Fire crews arrived at the Hope Island property shortly before midnight to find the home fully engulfed in flames. Two men were taken to hospital with life-threatening burns. A woman was also transported for treatment. A man was found deceased inside the burnt-out property. The opposition has declared it's unified under the leadership of Angus Taylor, despite growing concern over poor polling. Party leaders called for discipline and focus at a meeting of all coalition MPs yesterday. Members were also told to stick to issues impacting ordinary Australians. Nationals MP Kevin Hogan says the opposition is in safe hands under Mr Taylor.
5: Under Angus, and in fact under Peter Dutton there was as well, great discipline and great unity. I get that from Angus right now. Angus Taylor, I believe, is the smartest guy in this building, and I think that's a good thing. I want my Prime Minister to be smart. I want my Prime Minister to be intelligent. I don't think we have one right now.
2: Price hikes have hit nearly half of telco customers on mobile plans and the majority of those on internet plans, according to a new survey. Vodafone, Aldi Mobile and Aussie Broadband have come out on top for most satisfied customers in the Canstar research. Canstar's Tara Donnelly says most of those who had a price hike were complacent.
6: So nearly 90% of customers who have been affected by a price increase have just been absorbing the cost instead of taking 5 or 10 minutes to switch to a better deal.
2: In sport, Maya Joint says she's still yet to process her win against Serena Williams after cutting short the seven-time champion's return to Wimbledon. The 20-year-old Aussie claimed victory in three sets on centre court. Joint says the atmosphere was amazing.
7: I don't know the last time I played in such a full stadium, so that was amazing. And yeah, stepping out on court with Serena was something I never thought I'd get to do. I don't think I've quite processed it yet.
2: At the World Cup, Kylian Mbappe had a stunning brace in France's 3-0 win over Sweden, while Erling Haaland secured Norway a place in the round of 16 with a 2-1 win over Ivory Coast. And St Kilda coach Ross Lyon will reportedly meet with Lachie Neal in the coming days as the Brisbane Premiership winner weighs up a move to Melbourne. Weather details next.
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9: Weather.
10: It is showers today, top of 19 degrees, overnight low of 12. Tomorrow we're looking for 17 with early showers, and Friday 19 and partly cloudy.
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10: It is good to be hanging out with you on this beautiful Wednesday, the 1st of July. Did you know that we are now 177 days away from Christmas? That is how far it is. It's the countdown to Christmas. It's the start is there. Hey, it's going to be a fun day today. We're going to be talking to our good friend, Dr. Stewart, today. We're talking medical myths and old wives' tales. So if you've got any questions on that, get them in now. 0429 985 985. We're also going to be talking to our good friend, Harriet Coombe from The Challenge, the good newspaper. We're also going to be talking wills and estate planning. And we've got Rebecca Nyson in, our good friend
11: from Lighthouse Cyber Security, Lighthouse Cyber Education, I should say. And we're talking school holidays and digital habits and all those fun things for the kids. I've got a great question of the day for you as well, and a ton of great music. Let's get it started. Here is George Harrison, and you're with Doug. This is Mornings, and you're on Sunshine.

0: That is We Are Messengers there. You're with Doug this mornings and you're on Sunshine. I've got with us Dr. Stuart today. Let's get into it.
1: The doctor is in.
0: That's why you're here, mate. Keep me in check.
2: And, well, I'm only one man. I'll do what I can, Doug. It's such a bromance we've got
0: very,
2: going here.
0: Very much a bromance.
2: I actually can feel my blood pressure rising.
3: Is there a doctor in the house?
4: Listen to him. He knows everything.
0: There is a doctor in the house. Dr. Stuart is with us from the Village Medical Practice in Harrisdale. And today we're talking about medical myths and facts and the old wives' tales. And we'd love to hear from you. What are some of the old wives' tales that you may have heard or you may have experienced when it comes to, you know, medical stuff? Is it the garlic that keeps away the cold? Is it the overburden of ginger of some sort? Is it there some special herbal family remedy that has been passed down through your family for years that says, hey, we take this to fix stuff? Now, 0429 985 985, or you can give us a call on 93130985. How you doing, my friend?
2: I am not good, Douglas.
0: You're not good.
2: I am not good. You're how not good. Dare you go and Google how many days it is to Christmas? 177 days till Christmas. Who needs to know that today?
0: I do.
2: No, you do not.
0: I do.
2: Stop it. You stop it right now.
0: Okay, I'll stop.
2: Bad Doug.
0: You did not do good, Doug.
2: No, I'm doing good, mate. Doing good.
0: Good to hear, my friend. Good to hear. Now, when it comes to medical myths and old wives' tales and that, often we hear like chicken soup's good for the soul and those things. What are some of those things that maybe stand out to you that you may have heard? Is it the chicken soup? Is it, you know, the wet hair? Like, what are some of the things?
2: There's so many, you know, old wives' tales out there, Doug. And look, the reality is most of them aren't true. Yeah. Most of them don't work.
0: Yeah.
2: But people still try them because, look, it doesn't cost you anything, right? You've got honey in the cupboard. You've got, you know, access to various things. You can do things or not do things. It's not harmful.
0: Yeah.
2: And that's partly how these things perpetuate, is the fact that, you know, they're easy to do. And we remember the successes and we don't remember the failures is the other thing. So, you know, people will try things, and if you've got a viral infection, you're going to get better, and usually you're going to get better within a couple of days.
0: Yep.
2: But when you're feeling really rough, you'll pile into the chicken soup, you'll pile into the, you know, take a load of garlic or whatever things it is. And then you start to feel better, so you're like, oh yeah, better. And then the next time you're feeling unwell, maybe you're unwell for 3 days, so you really hammer the garlic and you're like, wow, this is taking a long time for this garlic to kick in.
0: Yeah.
2: But, you know, there's that kind of confirmation bias that we get there that, you know, potentially we're doing better because of rather than in spite of.
0: Yeah, okay. I reckon when it comes to the garlic, it's not the garlic that makes us healthy, it's the garlic that keeps everyone else away.
2: I was going to say, for me.
0: Worse for you.
2: it's either that or my face. I don't know which one it is.
0: 0429 985 985, or give us a call on 93130985 if you've got any questions on old wives' tales or things that may have been passed down through your family. You want to know if they actually work or if it's just a little bit of a myth. One of the things that I think about is the cod liver oil. This is not on our list of things, but, you know, they say take a spoon of cod liver oil and it cleans you up and it sorts you out. Is that sort of...
2: Well, so there's an element of truth to it. It's pretty good for the joints, but it's probably not as good for most of us as we would like it to be, which is actually where a lot of these are grounded, is that there's probably a very small kernel of truth in some of them, but it's certainly not a universal factor. So, but things like, you know, as we talked about earlier, chicken soup, actually surprisingly, it's probably partly true.
0: Okay.
2: Because although chicken soup isn't going to kill any viruses or whatever, but warm steam in particular and warm things in your mouth will actually help to loosen mucus and it'll keep you hydrated. Salt can actually soothe a sore throat, and some studies have suggested that it might be have some mild anti-inflammatory properties. Plus, you know, if somebody makes you a nice bowl of warm soup, you kind of feel cared for and loved, and it makes you feel a bit better. So grandma wasn't probably curing the cold, but she was certainly making the journey a lot more comfortable when she made that chicken soup for you, which is arguably where that comes
0: from. Which is where that comes from. What about the old feed a cold and starve a fever?
2: Yeah, no, that's rubbish.
0: Okay.
2: Absolute nonsense. And I always say to patients, if you're hungry, eat. If you're not hungry, don't eat. You can go 3 weeks without food, but you can't go 3 days without water.
0: Yep.
2: And so that's the important thing, particularly in children, but for adults as well. Make sure you hydrate, because honestly, one of the worst things, one of the most common causes of a headache is dehydration. And one of the... one of the reasons you feel like you're hungover if you're dehydrated as well. So it's a bit rough.
0: Okay, it's a little bit rough there. I got a message here from Kelly in Quinsdrop. Glad you told him off, Doctor, because I was thinking the same thing.
2: Heck yeah. Don't you worry, Kelly. I'm on it.
0: Let us get through the school holidays first.
2: Exactly. I'm with you. I'm with you, my friend.
0: Look, hey, it is the 1st of July. We are in that second countdown of the year. And I just thought it would be a nice one to remind people that, hey, the days are getting closer.
2: Stop it.
0: I'll stop it now.
2: Don't buy it.
0: Hey, 0429 985 985. 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As Dr. Stuart and I take a break, because he's going to tell me off even more. You're on Sunshine.
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0: That is Josiah Quinn there. You're with Doug. This is Mornings and you're on Sunshine. I have Dr. Stewart from the Village Medical Practice in Harrisdale with us, and we're talking medical myths and facts. If you've got any medical myths or, you know, old wives' tales that you want to get checked out, 0429 985 985 is your chance. Now, Dr. Stewart, one of the ones that we've got on our list here is a grandmother insisted, "I didn't catch the cold when I went outside. It was because I had wet hair." Was she right?
1: No. Nah, totally false. So viruses cause colds.
0: Yep.
1: Cold weather itself doesn't. And winter encourages people to be indoors where viruses spread more easily. So almost exclusively, no, that's not true. And certainly not the wet hair.
0: Okay.
1: There is a modicum of, and again, that's like I say, there's a kernel of some truth that flows through a lot of these. And the one in this that potentially can impact is that some viruses actually thrive slightly better in a colder nose rather than a warmer nose. So if you're outside a lot and it is quite chilly, there is the possibility that viruses can proliferate just that little bit more. But in essence, we think it's actually because people congregate more together in winter. So people tend to be closer together, therefore these things spread much more easily. So there's viruses year round, but we see them in much higher proportions because people tend to congregate more inside over the winter months.
0: Okay, cool. So a lot of the remedies that we have, like the old wives' tales or the things that we look at that are potential things, have been around for a long time. Why is it they survive, and are any of them backed by science?
1: So very few of them are backed by science. And as I say, there's that kind of kernel of truth, but ultimately, no, most of them are myths. And the reason they perpetuate is, as we talked about earlier, you know, when we're feeling rubbish, we'll have a spoonful of honey, or we'll make sure we rug up and hide under a blanket and rest, and we do all the things. We'll have a whiskey before bedtime, or maybe that's just me, but you know, we'll have some more garlic, or you know, you'll rub Vicks Vapor Rub on your feet, or whatever it is, whatever the myth is. But actually, all you're doing is keeping yourself occupied until you get better on your own. So it was always going to get better. It just gives you that sense of you're doing something positive. It's also the same reason why I think a lot of people perpetuate the myth that antibiotics in any scenario, you know, they need antibiotics. Other people might not, but they always need antibiotics, and they don't start to feel better until they get them. I mean, that's absolutely not true, and it's a discussion that we have on a fairly regular basis with a lot of patients. And as responsible guardians of what we call microbial stewardship, in other words, to try and prevent antibiotic resistance, we have to be very careful in how we give out antibiotics. And it is something we're getting better at, but still, you know, we do still give out a lot of antibiotics, and oftentimes it's not appropriate. And one of the reasons is because a lot of viruses are out there, and they make you feel absolutely terrible. And people really, really push their GP. They've got a good relationship with their GP. The GP's desperate to help because that's what they're there for. So oftentimes what we'll do in that scenario is maybe give delayed prescribing. So if we give out a prescription for an antibiotic, but we say, look, I think you're going to get better in a day or two. So hang on to this prescription. And if you feel like you're getting worse, go and get it started. But if things are starting to slowly improve, you definitely don't need it. And all we're going to do is give you diarrhea and not a lot else. So it's a common conversation. But in essence, we're keeping ourselves busy while the body heals itself.
0: Okay. 0429 985 985. If you've got any questions, I'd like to jump in on the conversation. We're talking medical myths and facts. Honey is one that often comes up.
1: I thought you were calling me honey for a split
0: honey,
1: second. Yeah, that is
0: Dr.
1: made me
0: Stewart,
1: nervous.
0: Okay, honey.
1: No, bad Doug. Again,
0: bad Doug, you did.
1: Naughty
0: okay.
1: Doug.
0: When it comes to medical stuff, honey is often there. Honey and garlic, honey and what else is there? Apple cider vinegar, honey and lemon. You know, drinking it in warm water. Like, does honey have any medical benefits? And also, like, what are some of the ones that we mix with honey that are good and bad?
1: So honey actually does work. It's one of the very few that's actually quite good. It's one of the best supported, evidence-supported home remedies. And it can definitely reduce things like a nighttime cough. So a spoonful of honey, especially if you've got a younger child over the age of about one, don't give it to kids under 12 months. There's other reasons for that, but certainly from 12 months onwards, there's definitely some evidence that it can be helpful in certain situations, particularly coughing. But mixing it in with other things, no, not so much. And again, you know, lots of things that it gets mixed with. It's the honey, if anything, and I'm probably doing a huge disservice to a bunch of other things, but none of them really work.
0: Okay.
1: It's essentially just you're making something sweeter and taking it that way. So
0: okay,
1: yeah, honey's good.
0: But honey's good. Okay,
1: honey's good.
0: 0429 985 985. If you got any questions, we're going to take a quick break. We got traffic up next, and then we have some Joel and Perch dreams on the way.
1: Thanks, honey.
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3: Hello, family. This is your main roads traffic update. There is a breakdown to be aware of. Mitchell Freeway northbound entry from Reed Highway in Kareen. The left emergency lane has been closed by incident response. Traffic is flowing, but please be aware. There's also a breakdown Mitchell Freeway southbound entry from Nirrabup Road in Joondalup. The truck is in the left emergency lane. No traffic delays. Please enter the freeway with caution. There is also some wet weather around. Please switch your headlights on and ensure a safe braking distance. Please drive safely. That's the latest from main roads.

0: You're with Doug. This is Mornings and you're on Sunshine. And that was Dreams. It is 9:34 on this beautiful Wednesday morning. I want to say Monday morning. It's 1st of July. Happy 1st of July to you. And now we have Dr. Stuart from the Village Medical Practice. We're talking about myths and facts. And 0429 985 985 if you've got any questions. I've got a question here from Shane in Midland. But Shane, I don't see the image that's attached to it, mate. So if you can just describe that for me, that would be good.
1: And we'll see. It could be a risky image, Doug.
0: It could be a risky image. But hey, I reckon Shane's pretty good. So
1: he's a good bloke.
0: He's a good bloke. He's a good bloke, Shane. So let us know, my friend, what it is, and we'll see if we can get that question answered for you. Now, when it comes to like the vapor rubs and all those sort of things, do they actually help?
2: Nope.
0: Okay.
2: Next.
1: Definitely not. Yeah. No, they definitely don't. I mean, there's just zero evidence. I mean, it helps with breathing if you rub it on your chest. Makes it feel easier because of the menthol smell. But they essentially, no, it doesn't do anything underlying. So it's more of a, you know, it's nice to have nice, you know, music playing in the background, a dim light when you want to sleep, all that kind of stuff. But in reality, it's just gilding the lily.
0: Yeah, okay. Deb from Parkwood said, I missed what Dr. Stuart said about honey and lemon for coughs.
1: Yeah, I mean, the lemon's nice to have with it, but it's not doing anything, so it's really just making it easier to take. Honey in on its own is good for coughs, Deb. And, you know, you can take it in whatever fashion you want. If you want to take it, you know, just a big spoonful, if you want to mix it in with the lemon or have it in hot water, none of that makes any real difference. It's the honey that makes a bit of a difference. So there is some evidence for honey and nothing else there.
0: Okay, what about mulled wines and toddies and all
1: get
0: those
1: drunk.
0: Things?
1: Yeah, let's do that.
0: Yeah, does that help us?
1: Oh, for
0: yeah, yeah, yeah. Not the drunk side of it.
1: No.
0: Again,
1: it might open your airways very slightly because of the spices and things, but it's not actually doing anything underlying. So it's not curing. It just makes you feel a bit better. And that's largely what most of these things are about. They might make you feel a little bit better in the moment, but they're not actually curing anything.
0: Yep. What about when they hear us dim light for eyesight?
1: Nah, absolute nonsense. Totally not true. It can actually cause eye strain, which can make it very slightly annoying, but it's only a temporary discomfort. It doesn't permanently damage anything. Your eyes are pretty good at handling. You have different receptors in your eyes, the rods and the cones.
0: Yep.
1: So you have different receptors for different light levels, and all you're really doing when you go into dim light is switching on the different receptors. So no, your eyes are pretty good at handling that.
0: Okay, cool. Got a question here from Jane in Gidgetup saying, can you put vapor rub on the soles of the feet and put socks on? I've heard it's really good for babies. Everything helps. Natural sliced onion on the soles of the feet, clad wrap?
1: None of that. None of that. I know that grandma recommended it, vapor rubbing your feet with socks on, but there's absolutely no evidence that it works. As I say, it's good on the chest and the neck because, again, it might make breathing feel easier because of that menthol smell, but actually on the feet, nothing magical happens. And, you know, it stands to reason. Your feet are pretty far away from your lungs.
0: Okay. Yeah. I was wondering what.
1: Well,
0: what
1: actually, depends on how good you are at yoga.
0: I was wondering what the theme of the what they're trying to fix with that is. It would it be like just warmth or something else, or is it just?
1: I honestly can't answer that, Douglas. Yep. To be honest, I'm telling you right now, it definitely doesn't work. There's no evidence for it.
0: Okay, Shane's come back and talked about bee sting, so I'm guessing it's to do with like some form of sting removal, pain removal.
1: Mm. Yeah, I don't know what you're rubbing on your bee stings, but just stay away from the bees. The bees are good for making the honey, not so much with the stings, so stay away from bees. Leave them alone, let them do the thing. They'll create honey. You can then take that if you've got a cough, but it's not going to help for much else.
0: Okay. Now, when it comes to all of these remedies, myths, facts and those things, if you wanted to leave us with one thought for today, what would it be?
1: Keep the caring. Like, it's when you're sick, you know, you rest, you stay hydrated, eat simple, nourishing food, like chicken soup, that's completely fine. And let people look after you and give your body time to recover. I guess grandma's greatest medicine probably wasn't what's in the cupboard. It was that she slowed you down, she tucked you into bed, she made sure that somebody was looking after you. Yeah. And it feels nice to do that. It's unusual in this day and age. It's, you know, we don't slow down enough. But in reality, that's what was helping. It was resting, it was hydrating, it was eating something nourishing, and it was allowing your body to use as much energy as it could to get you back to fully functioning.
0: That's so good, my friend. Hey, we're going to take your, take a quick break. We're going to wrap it there. Dr. Stewart will be back after the school holidays, and we will be a lot closer to Christmas. Currently, we're 177 days to Christmas, and after Christmas...
1: Stop it, Doug.
0: After the school holidays, we will be an awful lot closer. Hey, no. You're Doug, this is Mornings, and you're on Sunshine. He's Matchbox 20.
1: Bad boy.

0: That is Matchbox 20 there. You're with Doug. This is Mornings and you're on Sunshine. It is 9:43 and it is a beautiful morning. A little bit wet outside, but that's all right. That's Perth for you at this time of year. Get out and make the most of the sun. Dodge the showers and have a bit of fun out there. And walk the cat, walk the dog, do all those fun things today. And I want to say a big thank you. Thank you to everyone who has jumped on board and partnered with us for Planting Hope. Our, you know, this appeal has absolutely just... like, speechless, blown us away, lost for words. And I came in this morning to find out that the this is where the tally has landed. It is at 1 million, that's right, $1,128,753. Thank you so much for your generosity. Thank you for partnering with us as we plant hope together. This has set us up for wrapping up 2025-26 financial year, and it set us up for 26-27 financial year moving forward. And... we want to continue to see Perth just impacted with the message of hope that that we love to bring here and Sunshine. And thank you so much for stewarding that mission and vision with us as you've jumped on board. Yeah, lost for words, but just thank you. Thank you, thank you, thank you. Colton Dixon on the way. You're on Sunshine.
1: From faith to family, we're wholeheartedly connected. Sunshine.

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7: It is good to be hanging out with you on this beautiful Wednesday, the 1st of July. We have with us Michael Palenthorpe, our CEO. The big boss is here. How you doing, mate?
8: Couldn't be better, mate.
7: Couldn't be better. Hey, look, I'm looking at this Planting Hope Together.
8: Yeah.
7: And I'm lost for words.
8: Yeah.
7: Yeah. What has this last couple of weeks or few weeks as we've gone into budget meant for you and even where we've landed today?
8: Yeah, well, as I was saying off air, we had the little sort of numbers that we... and where we were yesterday, you and I, were here yesterday, and we just crossed
7: the million.
8: Just crossed the million. And we were just...
7: Yeah.
8: We were just that. So it's now 1.134. So I think I got that right. Yeah.
7: Yeah. That's what I've got in front of me. Yep. Good. Just a little shy under 3.5.
8: Yeah. Yes. Yeah. So we've gone another 135,000 above what?
7: Yep.
8: Well, roughly 1.341. Which is just.
7: Well, no, you've actually gone another 150
8: over our
7: goal target. Was. Yes.
8: Yeah. So, and we were sort of saying, if we get here, but if we could do over 1.1 million, that's exceedingly abundantly above all we could ask or think. And we're into that category of we're just like God has just showed up.
7: Yeah.
8: And just blessed and multiplied. And of course... Every single person, and we've literally had thousands of people, you've been a part of that. You've been a part of that partnership. You've heard what we're trying to do.
7: Yep.
8: We're trying.

0: going to not only keep the lights on here, but keep going and keep growing and keep reaching more people. And we just hear the stories, even personal ones popping up with my son. Had one where someone was, he'd met and was, oh, is your dad Sunshine? And I've been going through a real tough time. And yeah, just like stuff, God just doing stuff.
1: Yeah.
0: And us seeing the fruit of that, you know, coming through in the financial, but we know there is so much of the relational and other things which is going on.
1: It's such a special time at the moment. Like, I know for Sunshine, we run a skinny budget. Mm. You've often reminded us of that, and we look at the numbers on a monthly basis as a team. Mm. So you keep us track of where we're going. It's a big part of the conversation that we have here. 980 was our goal. That was a bit of a stretch goal on last year. This is a record event for Sunshine.
0: Mm.
1: What does this mean for us to set us up moving forward? Not just the fact that we've hit that budget to close out the 25-26 financial year well, but as we move forward, like the vision and that to carry forward for people.
0: I think firstly it's an enormous boost to us as a team, that the confidence, because we are always looking for to grow what we're doing, which of course costs more money. So for us to commit to that, we've got to have the confidence that we're not going to find ourselves short, because, you know, fine line between faith and foolishness.
1: Yes.
0: So what it says to all of us is the family is with us.
1: Yeah.
0: And we can step out increasingly as we've been doing. I mean, we've already seen our numbers grow from 225 to 351 in the last year, including 50,000, the audience growth in the last 12 months.
1: Wow.
0: That's another 50,000 people who were dialing in this year that weren't dialing in last year.
1: Yep.
0: And we're hoping to see that number grow another 25, 50,000 next year. So we just want to be missional. We want to be outreach-minded.
1: Yep.
0: We want to engage more people, because we know. We've just heard literally hundreds and hundreds of stories of Sunshine meaning so much to someone at a really difficult time, or they just needed just a pep up in their day. We know there's a friend like yourself. Sure. You know, I don't hear Doug. Doug's a great guy, and they get that connection. They get it with Leah and Dan, and our entire team. And we hear that repeatedly, so we know the impact on Perth, and we're seeing it by the feedback we're getting. Yeah. And to get that additional blessing and encouragement for us of people supporting us to the extent they are financially just tells us, keep going. We love what you're doing, keep going. And so we're going to keep going.
1: We're
0: going
1: to keep going. sounds great, my friend. Hey, we've been chatting with Michael Palenthorpe, our CEO, and we've been talking about the Planting Hope appeal that we've been doing over the last few weeks, and we've reached 1,134,000, just shy of $35,000 as of the tally at the moment. So thank you everyone who's jumped on board and partnered with us, and we're just lost for words, but thank you.
0: Here's some Eskimo Joe,
1: you're on Sunshine.

0: Update.
1: Some stories may not be suitable for little ears.
2: Good morning, I'm Courtney Thornton. The opposition says the Albanese government can't dismiss a sharp drop in house prices across Australia. Latest data from Catality and PropTrack shows prices have declined to levels not seen since COVID, but some Australians have welcomed the fall, others are now in negative equity. The issue became heated between Labor Minister Tim Ayres and Nationals leader Matt Canavan on Nine.
3: We can't just let the bottom fall out of the most important asset that Australians own.
4: All right, we'll
3: it'll hurt
4: now
3: everyone if that happens.
4: We'll look at another big
5: I mean, honestly, this is the most negative approach.
3: Economic to environment we've had for decades.
5: Hundreds of thousands of people have used.
2: An increase to the minimum wage is kicking in as one of many changes brought on by the new financial year. The income of Australia's lowest paid workers will rise to just over $26 an hour. The increase follows the Fair Work Commission's decision to hike award wages last month. Federal Employment Minister Amanda Rishworth says it was a historic ruling.
6: What that equals is that for the first time, the national weekly minimum wage is more than $1,000 a week.
2: 10 new life-saving medicines have been added to the pharmaceutical benefits scheme. Five of the new listings target various forms of cancer, alongside a subsidised needle-free adrenaline nasal spray for children at risk of anaphylactic shock. Health Minister Mark Butler says it's an extraordinary time for clinical innovation.
7: We're all lucky to be living through this amazing period of discovery right now. New medicines are coming onto the market every single month from around the world, making new treatments possible, cures in some conditions. We want to make sure Australians get access to that.
2: A recall alert has been issued for more than 5,000 Kia minivans. A manufacturing defect could cause the fuel pipe to leak, which could result in a vehicle fire. The issue affects some Carnival models, but built between 2020 and 2025. The opposition is concerned asylum seekers trying to reach North Queensland could start a new wave of illegal boat arrivals. Authorities are understood to have intercepted a vessel off the Cape York Peninsula yesterday. The 12 people on board are believed to be from China and in custody. Nationals MP David Littleproud says Labor has neglected the security of our northern borders.
8: That's what's happening now, is we're losing confidence in our borders and the people smugglers see an opportunity. And I fear this will start a wave of new illegal boats coming because they've found a chink in the armour and the business model's going to start.
2: In sport, Australia's Maya Joint has held her nerve at Wimbledon to beat seven-time champion Serena Williams in round one. Craig Gabriel is there.
9: Tonight in London, Wimbledon centre court is Maya's Joint. In a stunning performance, she's beaten Serena Williams in her first singles comeback match on the court where Williams has won seven trophies. 6-3, 6-7, 6-3. Maya had a match point in the second set breaker and in the third was down a break. Joint is the second consecutive Australian to beat Williams. Ayla Tomljanovic was the last at the 2022 US Open. The 20-year-old was so calm about the whole experience, this could very well set up her year.
2: To AFL, all eyes are on Brisbane's off-contract stars as rival clubs circle Lachie Neale and Zach Bailey. Neale will reportedly meet with St Kilda in the coming days and is being hunted by Collingwood, while Bailey has been linked with a move to Adelaide. The Lions tackle the Cats in Geelong tomorrow night, while the Crows are preparing to fly to Perth ahead of Friday night's clash against the Eagles. With the details next.
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11: You're with Doug and you're on Sunshine. It is great to be hanging out with you. And the weather today is showers, top of 19 degrees, overnight low of 12. Tomorrow we're looking for 17 with early showers and Friday partly cloudy.
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11: It is a great morning and it has been a great morning. Thank you to everyone who's partnered with us as we've planted hope together. We have crossed that 1,100,034 mark, $134,000 mark. And it absolutely blown away by everyone's generosity and the favour that has been shown to Sunshine over the last 12 months. Thank you, thank you, thank you. We've got a great lineup this hour. Last hour we spoke to Dr. Stewart, and this hour we're talking with our good friend Harriet Coombe from The Challenge, the Good Newspaper, and we've got a Wills and Estates conversation coming up as well. And after 11 o'clock, we're talking to Rebecca Nyson from Lighthouse Cyber Education, and we're talking about school holidays and digital habits. And I've got a great question of the day for you coming up as well, plus a ton of great music. And we're going to kick this hour off with some Beyonce and Jay-Z. You're with Doug. This is Mornings, and you're on Sunshine.

0: Yo, Doug, this is Mornings and you're on Sunshine. It is 10:14. We're going to be talking to our good friend, Harriet Coombe from Challenge of the Good newspaper. Next.
1: Who's won that race? What's the weather like today? It's Good News Week.
0: Yes, it is Good News Week. Harriet is in the house with us. How you doing, my friend?
2: Yeah, doing pretty good, thanks. How about you?
0: I am doing very well. Now, the last time you and I caught up was off air and we were eating good food together.
2: Yeah.
0: And your hubby is a good friend of mine. We've known each other for a very long time. Well, we've known each other for a very long time. But you were just saying off air about seeing horses up near work. What's that like for you? What's it like? Because you get to go, so obviously you live in Perth and you sort of get up into the hills to where the office is. But what's that like for you at winter? Like, is it a little bit different than being down by the beach?
2: Yep, it is a little bit different. But yeah, I just love seeing horses and kangaroos, and I always take photos, lean out the window when there's a, you know, mob of kangaroos and send it off to my family. But yeah, yesterday I saw a horse and that made my little horse girl heart very happy.
0: Oh, very good. Very good. Hey, I'm looking forward to today. We're talking the Challenge the Good newspaper, and it is available all across Perth. You can order a copy and get it through your local church and a whole lot of other places. We'll tell you more about those details shortly. But when it comes to the paper, FIFA World Cup has been happening. We've all been across the news. But what happened with the German team?
2: Yeah, so we've got a story on the back page about Felix Mecker, who's from Team Germany. And he had a bit of a controversial moment recently. He scored a goal during the Germany versus Curacao game. And he mimed putting his crown down, which some people didn't quite get.
0: Yeah.
2: Some commentators said he was crowning himself. But actually, he was symbolically laying down his crown, a reminder that every gift, every victory and every moment of glory ultimately belongs to Jesus, as he's a very committed Christian.
0: Yeah.
2: And this is actually something that happens in the Bible in Revelation 4:10-11, when 24 elders lay their crowns before Jesus' throne and worship him. So,
0: it's a nice little symbolic thing, the World Cup. Look, the World Cup is it's going off. It's actually a bit of, there's some upsets in there and some teams. Now, I know you're a bookworm and I know your hubby's definitely not a sports person, but I also know that you have a little bit of love for England as well when it comes World Cup and those things. Yeah.
2: Yeah, go Team England.
0: Go
2: and
0: Team
2: Australia.
0: England. And Australia.
2: I've been here very long time.
0: That's all right. Hey, what else is in the paper? I know that you've got a story there about a policeman. Tell me about his journey.
2: Yeah, so we have a story about a local guy actually, Chris. So he's a former policeman, but before that he was a young man with no self-confidence or self-worth. When he was 13, he attended a youth camp where he happened to watch a movie called The Cross and the Switchblade. Have you heard of that
0: one? Yeah, I remember that one. That's the teen challenge sort of guys. Yes.
2: So it was about a gang member who met a preacher and was inspired to leave gang life and became a Christian, and they went on to start Teen Challenge. Yeah. So Chris realised through watching this movie that God could transform even the hardest lives, and that's where his own relationship with God began. He started reading the Bible and praying to God over that next year. And then he returned to that camp. But unfortunately, that time he had an awful experience where he was actually abused. And as a result, Chris said the next 10 years he blamed God and hated Christians. He joined the police force as his career and he just settled for a life of weekend drinks and parties and that kind of thing. He didn't really have much meaning in his life beyond that. But then one Sunday, he actually found himself outside a church and he went in, and within 2 weeks, he had recommitted his life to God again. And he said something really interesting, which I thought was really good. He said, "I realized I was blaming God for what a man had done, and I knew God was calling me back." And he surrendered his life to God, including his career. And he kind of realised that he didn't really want to lock people up anymore, but he actually wanted to unlock them. And he's started an organisation called Thrive, which helps ex-prisoners find employment, community and purpose, and helps break the cycle of reoffending by training them to become mentors themselves. So
0: that's very cool. Such a cool story. Hey, you'll be able to find that in the Challenge the Good newspaper. It's the July edition that's coming out on the 8th of July. Yeah. And we'll tell you more about how you can get a copy of that after some Vanessa Amorosi. You're with Doug and Harriet Coombe from the Good News Paper and you're on Sunshine.

0: Absolutely everybody there. Vanessa Amorosi, you're with Doug. This is Morning Joy on Sunshine. Harriet Coombe, our friend and editor at Challenge the Good newspaper, is with us today. And we're talking about their next edition, which is coming out on July the 8th. And it's available at all good churches, locations, all those good things. You can get it online. We'll give you those details in a moment. But before, we were talking about the FIFA World Cup and about how one of the German players laid down his crown, and there was the symbolism behind that. We talked about Chris, who is an ex-policeman and who is now running a program helping ex-prisoners moving forward in life. And now you've got another story in there about a Taliban prison or Taliban prisoner or something. Tell us about that one.
1: So this was Heather, and she spent 100 days in a Taliban prison back in 2001. So she grew up in the USA, and as a teenager, she struggled a lot with who she was. She struggled with insecurity and those kind of things. But she went to a concert where she heard a man speak about God's unconditional love, and the message really hit her heart, and she gave her life to Jesus.
0: Wow.
1: She started going to church, and it was there that she heard someone speaking at her church about their work in Afghanistan, and she was really inspired and just thought, that's what I want to do with my life. So she went off to Afghanistan. I think she was in college at the time. And she fell in love with the people and just knew that this was what she wanted to do with her life, was just be there helping where she could. So she spent the next few years training and preparing to return. And when she went back, she worked with an organization that helps provide people with food and shelter. And she and another American, Dana, were upfront about their faith, and they did talk to some families when they asked about their faith. But that's actually punishable by death.
0: Wow.
1: So one day the Taliban showed up and arrested them for preaching Christ, and they were thrown in jail. And in prison, Heather really struggled with illness, fear, doubt, and she just felt so overwhelmed, which is completely understandable. But she ultimately decided to trust God with her circumstances and just trust that he would use this time in the prison, and she met a whole lot of other prisoners in there. And that's something she said she wouldn't trade for the world.
0: Yeah.
1: And she realised that even though she was physically locked up, they couldn't imprison her heart or her spirit, and she was free to love God wherever she was. And she and Dana got to know the other prisoners and worked with them and helped them with what they were going through. Then 9/11 happened while they were in prison.
0: Wow.
1: So they were actually reclassified as hostages rather than prisoners. And eventually they were rescued by US soldiers, thankfully. And she's now 50. She still works in the Middle East, focusing on reaching the Muslim world with the love of Jesus.
0: Wow. Yeah. That's a story not to be missed. Definitely need to read that one. And you've also got a story here of a woman whose family she's come out of a family with a background of witchcraft.
1: Yeah.
0: Tell us about her story.
1: Yeah, this is a pretty crazy story. So her family was steeped in witchcraft for at least 5 generations. So that goes back quite a
0: long time, yeah.
1: Yeah. And she actually has her first memory of being involved in a ritual was when she was just a toddler.
0: Wow.
1: So just crazy. Stuff. And she actually began formal training in the dark arts at 12, and by 15 she was practicing black magic to do things like curse a girl her boyfriend was seeing behind her back. So pretty dark. She had some really scary encounters, which you could imagine.
0: You could understand, yeah.
1: Yeah. And when she was a teenager, her father actually took his own life, and that caused her mum to leave the occult, read the Bible, and became a Christian.
0: Yep.
1: So completely different path. But Julie actually went deeper into witchcraft, which led her to self-harm and actually have thoughts of suicide herself. And in desperation, Julie decided to visit a church, which was very different for something that she had been involved with before. And it was there she said she felt a presence of love wash over her like a blanket. And it was so amazing that she said that she knew this is what she wanted and needed. She said she turned away from her involvement in witchcraft and accepted Jesus as her Lord and Saviour and began following him. And actually similar with our other stories, she now leads a ministry helping others break free from spiritual oppression. So
0: I love that. I love that. I look, this this is one of the things that I love about the paper, and this is one of the things, reasons why I love chatting to you, is we get to have really broad conversations. We get to talk to Dr. Stewart. We get to talk medical stuff. You know, we're going to talk to a lawyer after this. We're also going to talk about the, you know, how do we do digital health, you know, habits for kids over school holidays. But in amongst that, we get to have conversations like this where we get to highlight people's stories, their testimonies, which is what you guys do so well. If someone wants to get a hold of the July edition, where do they go? What do they need to do?
1: So the July edition prints on July 8th, and then it takes a little while for our volunteers to wrap the papers, send them out to churches. So it'll probably be in churches the next week. But if your church doesn't get Challenge, you can always talk to your pastor, have him contact us. We're at challenge.news.
0: Yep.
1: That's our website. Or give us a call, which I don't know the number off the top of my head.
0: That's all right. We'll put those details in the podcast replay.
1: Yeah. Or you can just pop into our Wattle Grove office. You might see some kangaroos. Horses.
0: Come and see some kangaroos and some horses at Wattle Grove and come and have a coffee with the team.
1: Yeah, exactly.
0: On our coffee table. On your coffee table. Other things we've talked about in previous episodes. Anyway, Harriet, thank you, my friend. I look forward to our future conversations.
1: Sounds good.
0: Stay blessed and have a fantastic day. We've got more great music coming your way, and we're going to be talking to Equitas lawyers shortly here on Sunshine.
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6: The ATO's data matching capabilities have reached a new level of sophistication, specifically targeting income generated through digital platforms and the sharing economy. Whether you're involved in short-term property rentals or ride-sharing services, ensure that every dollar of secondary income is documented. Transparency in your reporting is the most effective way to avoid the complications of an audit in an increasingly digital environment.

0: That is Jacob Stafner there, Sunshine, and you're on Sunshine with Doug. This is Mornings, and it is 10:34. Coming up shortly, we're going to be talking with Clarissa, who's a senior associate at Equitas Lawyers. We're going to be talking wills and estate planning. So if you've got any questions on wills or estate planning, you know, maybe you've had a friend who was or a loved one who was who's passed, and you're in that space where you've got to navigate that that challenging time of life, or maybe you're just going, hey, I need to be aware of how to, you know, get my will in order, or what happens if this takes place. Now's your chance to jump on board. Send us a text, 0429 985 985. We're going to be talking to Clarissa very shortly here on Sunshine. We've got traffic up next, and then some Ganga Jang, and then we'll have a chat to Clarissa. You're with Doug. This is Mornings, and it is 10:34.
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2: Hello, family. This is your main roads traffic update. There has been a crash Nicholson Road eastbound at Albany Highway in Beckenham. The left turn lane is partially blocked. Towing services are on site. Traffic is slow on approach, so please allow for a safe merge. Also, there is some wet weather around, so please drive to the conditions. Switch your headlights on, ensure a safe braking distance, be patient and courteous, and allow for extra travel time. Please drive safely. That's the latest from main roads.

0: 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Sunshine.
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7: You're with Doug and you're on Sunshine. We have with us Clarissa, who is a senior associate at Equitax Lawyers. And we're talking wills and estates today. And if you've got any questions on anything wills, estates, planning, 0429 985 985, or you can give us a call on 9313 0985. Clarissa, my friend, thank you for joining us.
8: It's great to be back.
7: It is good to have you back. Now, last time you were in was probably the end of last term, I think. We were talking wills and estates and we were talking about the basic versus complex of wills. Uh-huh. So sometimes, you know, for really simple people, there's sometimes a place for a really simple process. For most of us, there is a complexity of will that needs to go into that and in how we do those things, which we dived into last time. I kind of want to continue on with that. I've got a question we'll get to in a moment. But I want to start with, what are some of the biggest mistakes that we make when it comes to like wills and planning our estates?
8: So a big mistake that people fall into is thinking that their will covers everything.
7: Yep.
8: It actually doesn't. It only covers things that people own in their sole name.
7: Okay.
8: So it doesn't cover things that they own jointly with another person.
7: Mm-hmm.
8: It doesn't cover super.
7: Yes.
8: It doesn't cover anything that you might own through a family trust.
7: Yep.
8: And it only takes effect after you've passed away.
7: Okay.
8: So it doesn't cover the situation where you're still alive, but you can't make decisions for yourself.
7: Yes. Okay.
8: So will is a great start, but in itself, it's not complete.
7: Then there's power of attorneys and all those sort of things
8: Correct.
7: That come into play. So medical power of attorney, I think, is another one. And there are a whole lot of other things that come into play that
8: exactly.
7: we'll touch on in a moment. Julie in Yokohama asks, is it necessary to include addresses of beneficiaries in the will if it's valid? Because obviously they can move and those things, sort of things. Is that a specific thing that needs to be added into a will, is like where the person lives or who they are?
8: So the purpose of including the address of beneficiaries in a will is to be able to identify
7: okay.
8: who they are. So one option is to have that address, and if they move, that's okay. You don't necessarily need to change your will, so long as that person can establish that they formerly resided at that place.
7: Okay.
8: But if you don't want to include the address, that's also fine. One way around that is to put a descriptor of your relationship with that person.
7: Yes.
8: Okay. So, for example, my sister X.
7: Yep.
8: And so in that way, that's also another way to be able to identify who exactly you're talking about in the will.
7: Okay. I'll just give you a quick scenario, because this probably has been hit by a lot of people. This is from my own life.
8: Sure.
7: My uncle passed away a couple of years ago, and all through his life, he's like, Doug, you're the next of kin. You're the one who's going to sort stuff out for me. The only document that I had that had any reference, because he didn't leave a will, was on his pre-purchased funeral plan.
8: Okay.
7: Where he'd paid for himself to be cremated. It had me listed as his next of kin. That was the only document we could find.
8: Okay.
7: And that was enough to wrangle our way around his small estate to close things out. How common is it for people to get to this place where a loved one has gone, hey, you are the next of kin, you're the one who's got to sort stuff out for me. They don't leave a documentation correct or that. What would be the process that someone needs to go through to do that? We got workarounds and we made it work. Some people don't have that. Like, is there a process for that?
8: Yes, and it's actually much more complicated.
7: Yeah.
8: So if you don't leave a will, or if a person doesn't leave a will, then the process is called getting a grant of letters of administration.
7: Yep.
8: And so then that depends on who the person leaves behind.
7: Yes.
8: And that's determined by a particular formula that gets set out by the government. So if you're one of these people in the formula, then you're entitled to apply for a grant of letters of administration.
7: Yep.
8: But in applying for one, there are lots of things that you would have to prove.
7: Yeah.
8: One is that you've done a thorough search for a will. The other one is exactly how you're related to the deceased person. So that's coming up with birth certificates, death certificates, marriage certificates, etc.
7: Yep.
8: Which is why we generally say it's so much easier for your loved ones if you do leave a will behind.
7: Okay, it definitely is. Trust me, if you haven't got one already, go and sort one out. When it comes to wills, how often should they be updated?
8: Whenever your circumstances change.
7: Okay.
8: So, for example, that can look like if you get married, if you get divorced, if you separate from your partner, or your assets change, whether that be type or value or how you own them. If your relationship with the various people that you've appointed in your will, if that changes.
7: Yep.
8: If their circumstances change, for example, if they move away or if their family grows or their financial situation changes.
7: Yeah,
8: so whenever there are changes in your world or in the world of the people that you've put in your documents, that's a good time. But in general, probably every 3 years.
7: Okay.
8: And the reason why I pick three is that for a lot of people, their superannuation death benefit nominations, they have to renew that every 3 years.
7: Oh,
8: so that's a good point to review everything else.
7: Okay, that's a great point to review everything else. Hey, superannuation, we'll talk about that when we come back. Have you got any questions in regards to wills, estates or planning, any of those things? We've got Clarissa with us, who is a senior associate at Equitas Lawyers, and we're available to help you in the moment. We've got some Joseph O'Brien, 0429 985 985. You're with Doug and Clarissa, and you're on Sunshine.

You're with Doug. You're on Sunshine. That is Joseph O'Brien there. I have with us Clarissa, who is a senior associate at Equitas Lawyers. And we're talking planning, wills and estates. And if you've got any questions, 0429 985 985. And hey, if you've got any questions about, you know, how to manage stuff after someone's passing, we're happy to try and answer those.

0: and where things are at. When it comes to superannuation, is it automatically tied into someone's will? How does that play into that space?
1: So super sits outside of your will, generally. Yep. So how super works is, unless there is a valid binding death benefit nomination in place at the date of someone's death, it's up to the trustee of the superannuation fund as to who they pay your super to. Now, there is a limited list of people that are eligible to be able to receive super.
0: Yep.
1: And that's your spouse, your children, anyone who's financially dependent on you, anyone who is in an interdependent relationship with you, and your legal personal representative, so your executor or your administrator if you don't have a will.
0: Okay.
1: And there are different types of nominations. So I mentioned a binding death benefit nomination. Now, superannuation funds, they're all different. They all have different rules, and they all are different in terms of what nominations they allow their members to make.
0: Yeah.
1: So some of them allow you to make binding death benefit nominations that ordinarily you would have to revisit every 3 years. Some superannuations allow you to make non-lapsing binding death benefit nominations, which means they continue on unless you actively change it.
0: Okay.
1: Some don't allow you to make binding nominations at all. They allow you to make non-binding nominations, which means that the trustees will consider the nomination, but they don't have to follow it.
0: Yes. Okay. So there's that is a whole can of rabbit worms and rabbit holes that you definitely need to get proper legal advice on in that space. Because I can imagine that when it comes to super, for some of us we might not have much, but for others we might have quite a bit, and it could actually be something that the family fights and divides over, which is never what we want in that space. Okay, so seek proper legal advice and make sure you chat to your superannuation people as well. When it comes to a will, what formally constitutes a will? You and I were chatting off air. You've said that there have been cases where it's not advised, but people have gotten away with a text message or a Word document. But what actually defines a proper will? How do we lay it out, and what should it look like? And at what point should we be saying, hey, I actually need proper legal advice on this?
1: So the formalities of a valid will is set out in legislation in WA. So it needs to be in writing in a document, and it needs to be signed by the will maker in the presence of two independent adult witnesses.
0: Okay.
1: So that's the formal requirements.
0: Yep.
1: And so if a document doesn't meet those formal requirements for whatever reason, there is an ability to be able to have that document be recognised as an informal will. But obviously that process is a lot more complicated for your loved ones. So, at the very minimum,
0: get the formal two signatures, all in writing at the very minimum, but go and seek help as it gets more complicated. When it comes to wills and planning estates, what's the most common things that people forget?
1: They forget to plan for contingencies.
0: Okay.
1: So oftentimes they think of the first level of people that they would love to benefit.
0: Yep.
1: And they might think of maybe the second level if the first level passes away, but they don't think beyond that. And so, for example, what if everybody in your immediate family isn't there?
0: Yeah.
1: So those calamity events. So that is a gap that I find that people often forget.
0: Okay. So it's the calamity events and the things that may happen that they forget about when they're planning estates. Okay, good to know. If you could leave us with one piece of advice on all things wills or estate planning, what would it be? And then I've got one question after that. So
1: sure. A practical step would be to create a list of all the assets that you own, liabilities, how you own them, and estimated values.
0: Okay.
1: And this has two purposes.
0: Yep.
1: One is, if you go and work with an estate planning lawyer, they should be asking you for that information. Yep. So you have that at the ready.
0: Yes.
1: The second purpose is, if, for example, if anything happens to you unexpectedly, your loved ones will need to have that information in order to be able to apply for a grant of representation.
0: Yep.
1: And so having that would make life a lot easier for your loved ones.
0: Okay, good to know. I've got one just quickly. Sue from Thornley.

0: is asking about costs of wills. Like, are they cheap, expensive? Is there a cost difference? Because I know, obviously, to sit down with someone like yourself, there's a cost in that. Mm-hmm. But obviously, there's complexity that also comes with that as well, mm-hmm. in how we're unpacking stuff. But for someone who is wanting something that is cheap or that, and what's the comparison between both? Or price difference or cheap will, where can they access?
1: Well, there are obviously DIY options. Yep. And obviously there are lowering costs, but there are limitations to that.
0: Yep.
1: And then there is a spectrum of professional assistance. Yep. You have those who would assist you with will drafting and may not necessarily give you advice.
0: Yeah.
1: They would probably charge on the lower end versus someone who will actively work
0: with
1: you.
0: Sit down and break down the planning.
1: Correct. Get a fuller understanding of your situation, give you advice, perhaps open your eyes to things which you might not have thought about. Obviously that process will be higher in cost.
0: Yeah. No, that's good to know. Hey, we're going to land the conversation there. Just as someone who was obviously mentioned about my uncle earlier, who has walked this road, make sure you go and do a proper will. Make sure you get the proper advice that you need. Make sure you get all those things in place, for not only for your benefit, but for the benefit of your family and your loved ones. Clarissa, my friend, thank you so much for joining us. Clarissa is a senior associate at Equites Lawyers, and we love talking with you. And we'll do it again maybe later next term.
1: Sounds good.
0: You're with Doug. This is Mornings and you're on Sunshine.
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0: It's good to be hanging out with you. That was a great conversation with Clarissa, who's a senior associate at Equites Lawyers. If you want to catch up on any of that conversation or any of the other great conversations we've had today, go to sunshine.com.au. Look up Mornings with Doug. The podcast will be there. And make sure you go and check out Brekkie and Drive and Afternoons. All they've got a whole stack of great podcast replays there as well. But hey, keep listening live. We've got more great music here on Sunshine. Here is Sachina. And after this, we're going to be also talking to Lighthouse Cyber Education. We're talking to Rebecca Nyson on digital habits over the school holidays.
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1: Some stories may not be suitable for little ears.
2: Good morning, I'm Courtney Thornton. The Prime Minister says it's great news. Property prices have come down, even though some homeowners are in negative equity. Michael Packey reports.
3: Cotality and PropTrack have released new data showing national house prices have declined to levels not seen since COVID. Analysts say higher interest rates and the government's tax changes have dampened the market. Prime Minister Anthony Albanese has told the ABC he's not too worried, arguing house prices will still grow over the long term.
4: You don't assess things like property a day-to-day basis.
3: The opposition claims many first home buyers who access the government's 5% deposit scheme have now seen the value of their property slump below to what they originally paid. Liberal Senator Jane Hume says it's a big concern.
5: That's Labor's plan, the increased uncertainty. They've caused this to happen.
3: On the other side of the coin, new polling shows almost 50% of Australians have welcomed the drop in house prices.
2: Pay increases take effect from today for the country's lowest paid workers. A 6% rise will take Australia's minimum weekly wage above $1,000 for the first time. Award workers will get a 4.75% increase. ACTU Secretary Sally McManus is urging workers to check the new rate has been correctly applied.
6: If it hasn't, you've got to get onto it straight away because that's got to be lawfully paid to everyone on those minimum award wages.
2: The death toll from two earthquakes that struck Venezuela has risen to nearly 2,000. International rescue teams are still searching the rubble for survivors, with more than 50,000 residents reported missing. Venezuelan-American journalist Mariana Atencio says the true scale of the disaster is yet to be revealed.
7: But this is a state of almost 500,000 people, the epicenter of where this happened, La Guaira. So we're expecting this to be far, far worse. And of course, the lack of transparency with this regime only makes things worse.
2: A 3-year-old boy has been found alive 6 days following the earthquakes. Australian researchers have launched a world-first program to support health professionals to safely de-prescribe certain medicines. The online resource will first focus on weaning adults off high-risk drugs, such as opioids, for chronic pain. Monash University Associate Professor Emily Reeves says it will also support the de-prescription of sleeping pills.
8: Your body becomes tolerant to it. So that means that there's not actually a benefit anymore. But if you forget to take it one night before you go to sleep, you'll actually find that your sleep's a lot worse. But in fact, what they're experiencing is a withdrawal reaction.
2: People who spend a short time outside early in the morning or late in the afternoon get the same dose of UV radiation as those who spend a long time outside in the middle of the day. Experts say the findings challenge assumptions only exposure in the middle of the day can increase a person's skin cancer risk. In sport, the Socceroos have arrived in Texas ahead of their World Cup knockout clash with Egypt. Australia is back in action on Saturday morning, and there are reports plenty of fans have delayed their trip home to watch on. Midfielder Aidan Vrustic says the support has been amazing.
9: The whole stadium is green and gold everywhere, right? So those yellow shirts, obviously, it does just look like a yellow shirt in the stands, but it means a lot to us. If you haven't booked your flight, get it booked.
2: Mexico and Ecuador's match has been delayed by the weather. Serena Williams' return to Wimbledon has been stopped short by Australia's Maya Joint. The 20-year-old is one of five Aussies through to round two, including Alex de Minaur and Kimberly Birrell. And Australia's women are through to the T20 World Cup final after downing the West Indies by 8 wickets, set a target of 126, a 63-run partnership from Beth Mooney and Ash Gardner saw Australia finish the chase with 7 overs to spare. With the details next.
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11: Weather.
12: So, showers today with a little bit of sun out there. A little sticky head outside right now and you might see a dash of the good old sunny stuff and around the clouds. But hey, 19 degrees, top of 12, overnight low of 17. Early showers tomorrow and partly cloudy on Friday, 19 degrees.
10: Life words.
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12: It is good to be hanging out with you. It is 11:06 on this beautiful Wednesday, the 1st of July. Had a great lineup today. Today we've spoken with Dr. Stewart about medical myths and old wives' tales. Our good friend Harriet Coombe from the Good Newspaper telling some great stories that are happening there in their July edition. We've had a great conversation with Clarissa on wills and estate planning. And coming up next, we're talking to our good friend Rebecca Nyson, and she is from Lighthouse Cyber Education, and we're talking school holidays and digital habits up next after some Goo Goo Dolls. Let's get the music started. You're with Doug. This is Mornings, and you're on Sunshine.

0: Kaya, it's going to be good there, and it is going to be good indeed. We have our good friend Rebecca Nyson from Lighthouse Cyber Education on this Wednesday, the 1st of July. It is 11:13, and we're going to get into a great conversation on school holidays, which start on Friday for some of us. For some of us, it might have even started a little bit earlier. Some schools are doing like a three-week holiday now.
1: Yes, yes, so we are on our three-week break.
0: You're on your three-week break. Wow. Okay, so maybe you're on that three-week break. So we're going to talk about the digital habits today and school holidays and screen time. And Rebecca is with us. So, my friend, I always love our conversations. Today, we're not going to get into the deep and the dark stuff. We're going to have a bit of fun and a bit of light when it comes to holidays.
1: Yes.
0: What are some of the things that parents can manage when it comes to screen time over school holidays? Because obviously kids are like, the school holidays, I can be on the screen, I'm not at school.
1: Yep.
0: How do we play this?
1: Start with a plan and prepare.
0: Yep.
1: I think when we don't plan, it's last minute, and those last minute conversations can be difficult. So if we start with a bit of a plan and go, okay, well, let's look at a few things. Let's look at time, emotions, content, access, and space.
0: Okay.
1: So let's start with time. That could be visual. Have a clock. Or some sort of maybe on the screen there's a bit of a timer there, so we actually know how long the kids are going to be on their screens.
0: Yep.
1: Or prompts. So that could be Google Family Link or Apple Screen Time. We can set up our devices and our kids' devices so we actually control, okay, you got an hour screen time today.
0: Yep.
1: Once that time's up, it goes to a blank screen and they can't access it without the parents changing that.
0: Okay.
1: Warnings are great too. So when our kids are on screens, we go, okay, you've got a 5-minute warning and then you're off. So we're starting to teach them. They might be engrossed in the game, but we're warning them, okay, time is coming to the end now, and it can help them prepare to get sort of off that screen.
0: Okay.
1: Emotions are a big one.
0: Mm.
1: When our kids are feeling big emotions, overwhelmed, angry, mad, sad, those types of emotions, that's not the time for them to go on the screens.
0: Yeah, okay.
1: So as parents, watch your kids, and if they're feeling very overwhelmed, very teary that day, because let's face it, they've just finished a whole 10 weeks, some 11 weeks of school, there's going to be some big emotions happening in the holidays. That's not the time for our kids to go on their online games or grab a screen. That's the times where they need to be doing activities that don't involve screens.
0: Okay.
1: Go outside, get some fresh air.
0: Yep.
1: You know, yes, it might be raining. Grab your gumboots, grab your raincoat and go outside and do something else. Do some drawing, get your Lego out. Once the emotions come down, then consider them going on the screens.
0: Okay.
1: And the reason we say that is because when they are feeling those big emotions and on the screens, that's the times where they're probably going to say things in those chats that they wouldn't normally say.
0: Mm-hmm.
1: And it's a good time to say, hey, let's get our emotions back down. And then once we're a bit more calm, we can then go on the screen.
0: Okay.
1: Consider the content of what they're going to do. You know, if we're talking about online gaming, language, violence, nudity, gambling, what are the themes on the games or what they're seeing online?
0: Yeah.
1: And is it age appropriate?
0: Yeah, okay.
1: So before we say, yes, you can go on the screen and play that game on Roblox, for example, know what's in that game.
0: Yeah.
1: Before you allow them to get exposed to that, because remember, when they see it, they can't unsee it.
0: Yeah, okay.
1: Access. Who has access to them? So that's where we're talking about chats and we're talking about the internet.
0: Yeah.
1: Okay, so when we're opening that portal up in our home, who can actually access our kids? So 100% under 9, chat should be disabled. After that, then it's a consideration with parents. For myself, I would say that that age should be a lot higher, where they shouldn't be able to chat with other people.
0: Yeah.
1: But again, you know your kids, you know their maturity and what they can handle. Okay.
0: Yeah.
1: And also, what time of day?
0: Yes.
1: You know, so if, for example, we have a Switch and they want a game, what times of the day do we not want them to have access to that Switch? And that's where we can then log on to our modem, and we can set it up that each device can be blocked from the internet during certain times. Okay. So this is where we're talking about prepare.
0: Yep.
1: We can prepare in advance so that when we come to school holidays, we've already set it up and we know, okay, during, say, certain times in the day, they can't actually access the internet on the Switch.
0: Wow. Okay. I got a few questions on the back of that. But, hey, you might too. 0429 985 985. You've got any questions for Rebecca? Rebecca is from Lighthouse Cyber Education. We're talking about school holidays habits and healthy digital habits for our kids and us over the holiday period. Sunshine, well, go to 0429 985 985 and send us a text. We'll talk soon. You're with Doug and you're on Sunshine.
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0: That is Zedda and who else was that as it bounced away? Zedda and Gray, Meet Me in the Middle. You're with Doug and you're on Sunshine. I have with us Rebecca Nyson from Lighthouse Cyber Education. And she comes and chats with us on a regular basis about all things digital habits and how do we keep our kids safe online. And today we're talking about managing screen time and holidays and how do we do that well. Now, Rebecca, there are a couple of things there that you were talking about in the last spot that I wanted to ask some questions on. And you made a comment about, like, timing out the time that we play online with our kids. So maybe that's a visual timer or there's a set, hey, you've got an hour, you've got 2 hours or however we do that. One of the questions I had on the back of that, should we have, like, on after we're saying, hey, time's up, a different activity to go to? Is it about structuring our day? You know, we're going to have dinner now, we're going to go outside, we're going to do X or Y. Is that the sort of thing you're talking about around that as well?
1: I think that definitely helps because we're talking about kids, right?
0: Yeah.
1: So we're talking about they're playing the games, they're getting these massive dopamine hits of excitement and adrenaline, and then we're pulling it off them and just expecting that they can come up with their own creative fun, which can be quite challenging.
0: Yep.
1: So I think it's a great idea to go, okay, well, now we're going to chuck our gumboots on, we're going to chuck our rain jacket on, and we're going to go jump on the trampoline outside.
0: Yep.
1: Or we're now going to sit down as a family and play a card game or a board game, or we're going to go do some Lego, and actually giving them structured time when they get off the screens, I think definitely helps. I think that we don't need to have structured time all the time. It's not like we have to have a routine like school, but having a rough idea about what you're going to do that day certainly helps, and then you can kind of have things to fall back on.
0: Okay.
1: But still have moments in the day where you don't have anything planned.
0: Yes.
1: And why? Because the kids are going to come around to you and go, I'm bored, can I jump on and play Fortnite? Or I'm bored, can I jump on and play Mario?
0: Yep.
1: They're the moments where we can turn around and go, okay, well, now's the time you can use your creativity.
0: Yeah, okay.
1: And leave it with them. As they get bored, that gives them an opportunity for their creative brain to come up with ideas.
0: Yeah.
1: And if we give them enough time, they will come up with ideas. Yes, you might get a bit of a tantrum and you might get some big emotions. That's okay. As adults, we do the same thing, right?
0: Yes.
1: When we don't get our own way. But leave it with them and let them come up with an activity.
0: Yeah.
1: Don't do that straight off screen time, because that will be very difficult to manage.
0: Mm.
1: But outside of that, in moments in the day, create times where you don't have anything. They come up with their own idea and then they'll get immersed in their own world.
0: Yes.
1: Because it's important that our kids still use their creative brain, because that's their critical thinking brain, where we want to teach our kids to be able to think and not just passively consume.
0: Yeah, okay. Okay, so we want to give them a chance to be creativity, have a bit of creativity, allow them to be bored in that. When it comes to our behaviours as parents and as adults around children and young people, at what point should we be conscious of the games or the things that we're playing or watching? You know, I think about first-person shooter games or adventure games or things that might be, you know, like the new Grand Theft Auto that's coming out, you know. So there's a lot of people out there who probably go, that's a great game, I'm looking forward to getting on that. But, hey, if they are thinking about that, what are they thinking about with their kids around those things? How conscious should we be about who's around when we're playing these games?
1: Very conscious. Monkey see, monkey do.
0: Yeah.
1: And our kids are always wanting to watch us and at a young age copy us.
0: Mm.
1: And we have to be very careful of what we model to them. If you're an adult, you choose what you want to do. That's your choice. But your kids will watch and pick up what you do. So, for example, if you're playing a shooter game and you have a young 8-year-old, they are watching you play that game.
0: Yeah.
1: And in their mind, they want to be like, Dad.
0: Yep.
1: And so they think, well, I'll play that game. And then when mum or dad turn around and go, well, no, you can't play that game because it's a shooter-to-shooter game, it's got too much violence in it, the child is confused because they're like, but I want to be like dad, why won't you let me be like dad?
0: Yeah.
1: So they're the moments, if you do want to play it, play when the kids are asleep, away from the kids where they can't see it or hear it.
0: Mm.
1: Because it's going to be a very difficult conversation to have when you say, no, mum or dad can play that game, but you can't until you're older.
0: Yeah, okay.
1: And I think what we model and what we show them can be more powerful than what we say.
0: Yeah, that's so good. That's so good. Hey, look, our time is up, but just if you could leave us with one thought, what would it be?
1: Make sure we have conversations with our kids about feeling safe before they go online. Kids need to know that if they don't feel safe, who they can turn to. So have those conversations now. Who are your trusted people? Who's your safety network? So if you don't feel safe, they know who they can go to, because that's really important, that they don't feel isolated if they don't feel safe, and that they feel safe enough to speak up.
0: Fantastic. Thank you, my friend. Rebecca Nyson from Lighthouse Sober Education speaks with us on a regular basis. We'll put any podcast links or links to her stuff and blogs that she does in the podcast replay. 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Look up Mornings with Doug and you'll find them all there. Rebecca, my friend, have a great school holidays.
1: Thank you.
0: And we'll see you in a couple of weeks' time.
1: Sounds great.
0: You're with Doug. This is Mornings and you're on Sunshine.
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0: a Sunshine traffic update.
1: Good afternoon. There has been a crash on Charles Street and Wild Coast Street intersection in North Perth. Multiple lanes is affected and the traffic is slow on approach. Please drive with caution. Looking at the freeways, Mitchell is travelling well. Granada heading northbound is busy at Anchorthorpe Road and moving well both directions from Freeway and North Bridge Tunnel. Drive safely and isolate us from main roads.

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6: You're with Doug, and yes, you're on Sunshine. It was a great conversation there with our good friend, Rebecca Nyson. Make sure you're just looking after your kids over the holidays, and make sure you're looking after yourself as well. Next couple of weeks is going to be a big few weeks, and we could good chance for some downtime, good chance to rest and recharge the batteries, and hopefully you get a chance to do that with your kids. And, school holidays is always a fun time. And if you're one of those lucky families who get the three-week break, I hope you enjoy that as well. Hey, coming up next, we've got some Need to Breathe, and then Producer Beck's going to join me. We're going to do question of the day. And today's question of the day is, when did someone come to your rescue and why? Or were you the rescuer? I would love to hear from you. 0429 985 985. We're going to give you a little bit of a story behind this one after some Need to Breathe. You're on Sunshine.

0: is Need to Breathe There, The Long Surrender. You're with Doug and producer Beck, who is with me.
1: Good morning.
0: And you're on Sunshine. We're talking question of the day. Today's question of the day is, when did someone come to your rescue and why? And the other part to that is, or were you the rescuer? When did you go to someone's rescue and why? 0429 985 985. Tell us your story. And there's a little bit of backstory to this. And it is your father and son were rescued by a very kind gentleman. And Beck's going to give us the full story. Come on, Beck.
1: All right. Well, you know, this story, it sounds a bit like something out of a movie. A father and son stranded in the flooded South Australian outback have been rescued thanks to a billionaire's private helicopter. The Melbourne pair became bogged in mud near Lake Eyre after heavy flooding cut them off. With almost no phone reception, they managed to send a text to emergency services. That message eventually reached staff at the William Creek Hotel, where construction billionaire Tim Roberts just happened to be staying. Rather than sit back, he offered to fly his own helicopter. He teamed up with local publican Trevor Wright and found the pair after they'd spent more than 12 hours stranded. The father, Bill Koski, says he's been travelling through the region for 2 decades but has never seen flooding like this. Authorities say there's been a surge in outback rescues in recent weeks, with record rainfall leaving many remote roads completely impassable, but I don't think that there were too many stories like this one.
0: Definitely not too many stories like that one. Now, I've driven through that part of the country. It is a beautiful part of South Australia and Lake Eyre. I've managed to hit Lake Eyre in three different spots.
1: Yeah.
0: And it wasn't in flood or it wasn't in beauty, but I can imagine that area, once it is wet, it is difficult to get through, and particularly over the last few years we've had lots of rain. The water table will be up and it would be very boggy. And I did see photos of the car and it didn't look to be that bogged, but the roads did not look like they were fun to drive on, and it looked like it was probably pretty much impassable for where he was. So yeah, so good on him that you get a billionaire to fly in on a private chopper to pick you and your son up and have a bit of a rescue. I love that someone was there for him. But that sparked the question is, when did you go to someone's rescue, or when does someone come to rescue you, and what happened for you? Now, I have got a little bit of a story for you.
1: Yes.
0: Now, this involves my wife and I and some good friends, and Des and Beryl, and a young man named Cletus. And I always stuff his name up. But anyway, that's all right. he's a local Zambian boy.
1: Yep.
0: We're in Zambia.
1: Yeah.
0: And we'd gone from Livingston, where the waterfalls are.
1: Oh,
0: okay,
1: yes.
0: Yeah, yeah. The Victoria Falls. So we'd gone from there to a place called Mongu.
1: Oh, yes.
0: And then from Mongu, we were driving from Mongu back to Lusaka, which is the capital city. And we were kind of doing a bit of a missions trip. We had some Bibles in the car, and we were with an organisation called Bibles into African Schools.
1: Yeah.
0: Okay. So so we were doing a road trip with them, and we'd picked up this loaner car, which was a Toyota Prado.
1: Mm-hmm.
0: So it was one of the early editions.
1: Right, yeah.
0: I don't think this car had any maintenance done to it. And for any of my my African brothers and sisters out there who know how good the roads can be in Africa, the road from Livingston to Mongu is just terrible. Like, it's like you could lose a car in some of the potholes. They're massive.
1: Oh, wow.
0: So we've driven this road. The front shock absorber has broken off while we're driving it. So we've got all these Bibles, like, in the back of the car, plus 5 of us in the car with all our luggage as well. We got to Mongu, got the car repaired, okay? Yep. Bushside repair, welders, couple of guys in an old wreckers, you know, repaired, like the whole battery, like, you know, it's like, and when I talk about welding, I'm talking about they had car batteries together with the welding rods connected to weld the car. Okay. So that's the level of repair that we've got.
1: Yeah.
0: There's no wheel alignments. There's no nothing. We've then driven from Mongu to Lusaka.
1: Yeah.
0: And on the way, the wheels are starting to scrub out. And we're in the middle of the Kafue National Park, which is like lions and elephants and all those fun things.
1: Oh, my.
0: And we've just crossed this river.
1: Yep.
0: And the wheels are scrubbing out, and I'm like, I got no option here. I just got to keep driving until the wheels pop.
1: Yeah.
0: So that's what we did. We just drove until the wheels popped.
1: Wow.
0: And as we as they popped, literally, I just pulled over to the side of the road, and within minutes, I'm talking like within 5 minutes, the next vehicle that passed pulled up beside us, and it was a bus full of pastors' wives who'd just been to a conference. My wife, Des and Beryl, our friends, grabbed the Bibles and them, jumped onto the bus, and myself and our Zambian friend stayed in the car.
1: Yeah.
0: While they drove on to Lusaka.
1: Okay.
0: Yep. We had like one bar of signal, and that was our connection to the world while we communicated with someone who was a friend of a friend of a friend.
1: Oh,
0: who
1: wow.
0: Then drove from Lusaka with tyres out and then fixed our car on the side of the road. That is my bush repair story. And all the way through it, I'm going, yeah, kitty, kitty, kitty. And my little Zambian friend was like, don't do that. The lines are coming. The lines are coming. Don't do that. So, yeah, that's my little story there. But, hey, what's your story?
1: Right, if a lion came up.
0: That's right. No, what's your story?

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0: with me.
1: Marshmallow and Church is there. You're with Doug and you're on Sunshine. Producer Beck is in the studio with me and we are talking question of the day. When did someone come to your rescue and why, or were you the rescuer? And it goes on the back of the story of a father and son who were stranded in South Australia for more than 12 hours near Lake Eyre and had a billionaire fly in in his little helicopter who had just been up the road at the local William Creek pub and rescued them both. So yep. I reckon that's a pretty cool story.
2: Yeah. Hey,
1: but I was just telling a story about me being in Zambia and breaking down on the side of the road in Khufu National Park. Mm. And Vanessa has Rachel sent a message in knowing that section. Well, I'll read that in a second. But before that, Vanessa in Chewett Hill

0: says, my older sister always comes to my rescue. I would have been stuck without her so many times and so thankful for her.
1: Oh, that's so cool,
0: Vanessa. So sweet, Vanessa.
1: Shout out to Vanessa's sister.
0: Yes, shout out to her. Hey, I love it. I love it when we can come together. Not only we can help family, but we can also help friends.
1: Yeah.
0: Rachel in Marangaroo says, yes, I have done that drive. It should technically be a distance of about 3 to 4, 3.5 to 4 hours. Took us 9. Yeah, I think we took a similar sort of time, Rachel.
1: Yeah.
0: And, yeah, that Livingston to Mongo Road is a nightmare.
1: Oh, yeah. Yeah.
0: And look, I must admit, I just took the old Aussie. I'm just going to drive as fast as I can when I can, and I probably didn't help the story, but hey, it was it's a fun story and a fun life that we lived. Rachel's added a bit more in there. Do you want to read that out?
1: She said that we had low fuel, it was pitch black, and our GPS had failed, and we didn't know how far away from Livingston we were. There was no rescuer, but we made it just in time to a fuel station. I was so happy to see those lights.
0: Oh, definitely.
1: I can so identify with that, Rachel. How many times have you been driving along and it's just like, I can make it to the servo.
0: I did that on my motorbike once. It was the first time I was trying to work out how far my reserve tank could go.
1: Oh, okay.
0: And I'm like, I knew I was on reserve, and I'm like, I'd already done 50Ks. I'm like, I don't have much left in this.
1: Yeah.
0: And I'm like, I did get there in time, but yes, yes. I hear you, Rach. I hear you, Rach. I love the lights of a good service station when everything's low. Now, you were local the other weekend. You almost got yourself bogged. Tell us about that.
1: Yes, well, I wasn't expecting to go on a full driving adventure when going up to Kalamunda for a premiere event up there recently with my kids. And anyway, the parking was separate to the actual event, and it was in this paddock. So I think it was behind like an orchard or something. And anyway, the driveway to where the parking area was a total like dirt track. And we had rain. Like, we had been raining in Perth that
0: weekend
1: week.
0: That was wet.
1: It was so wet. And anyway, I, along with a whole lot of other people, going along in our cars that are not four-wheel drives, and all of a sudden, I'm just losing control of the steering wheel, and I'm just sliding through this mud, and I'm just trying to, you know, really keep a grip on the steering wheel, and, you know, I'm trying to sort of turn it, and I almost steered myself into the fence. This was not an experience that I was expecting to go through. I got out, finally we got through it, praise God, and you should have seen the mud that had splattered up onto the front of my, onto bonnet of my car.
0: I can imagine.
1: Insane.
0: Front wheel drive, uphill, losing control is not a fun thing to be in. Hey, Beck, our time is up, but it has been a cracker of a day. And cracker of the week. The tally of where we got to with Planting Hope, $1,134,000 and a little bit over.
1: Yeah.
0: Thank you so much for everyone who has partnered with us. Thank you for your generosity. Thank you for your heart for Sunshine and your heart for the people of Perth.
1: Yeah.
0: We cannot do this without you, and we absolutely love that you want to carry the mission and vision of Sunshine.
1: So. Oh, absolutely. We cannot express how gobsmacked we are total. And so just thank you, family.
0: Thank you. Hey, people don't care how much you know until they know how much you care. Go and spread a bit of love, join kindness in the world today. Beck and I will see you tomorrow. Thanks for the fun. And here is some Daft Punk.
1: Bye.
0: You're on Sunshine. One.

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1: Some stories may not be suitable for little ears.
2: Good afternoon, I'm Courtney Thornton. The federal government says housing is a long-term investment and prices will go up and down. New data from Cotality and PropTrack shows property prices have dropped to levels not seen since COVID. Some Australians have welcomed the decrease, but others are now in negative equity as a result of the fall. Treasurer Jim Chalmers says people will be better off in the long term.
3: We saw some softness in housing even before the budget. It's a function of a whole range of factors. Our goal here is to make things easier for first home buyers. That's one of the key motivations behind the tax changes in the budget.
2: A man has died and two others are fighting for life following a suspicious house fire on the Gold Coast. Lachlan Gray reports.
4: Fire crews were called to the home on Sickle Avenue in Hope Island around 11:45 last night, where they found the property engulfed in flames. Two men aged 44 and 84 sustained life-threatening burns and were transported to hospital for treatment. A 59-year-old woman was also transported with non-life-threatening injuries. The house was extensively damaged by the blaze, which has since been extinguished. Upon entering the wreckage, a 38-year-old man was located deceased inside. A crime scene has been established with police investigating the circumstances.
2: Pay increases take effect from today for the country's lowest paid workers. A 6% rise will take Australia's minimum weekly wage above $1,000 for the first time. Award workers will get a 4.75% increase. ACTU Secretary Sally McManus is urging workers to check the new rate has been correctly applied.
5: If it hasn't, you've got to get onto it straight away, because that's got to be lawfully paid to everyone on those minimum award wages.
2: A three-year-old boy and a puppy have been rescued 6 days following two destructive earthquakes in Venezuela. The death toll from the quakes is nearing 2,000. Tens of thousands of people are unaccounted for. Gene Wilder has been resurrected by artificial intelligence. His widow, Karen Boyer, has granted permission for his voice to be replicated for a new Netflix series based on his famous role as Willy Wonka, but fans are not happy.
6: A whole new generation of real-life golden ticket holders will compete for a life-changing prize. Or say a most unfortunate goodbye.
2: In sport, James Heard has confirmed he's officially in the running to be Essendon's next head coach.
7: Andrew Welsh and I had a chat on Friday, just letting me know that the process was about to start and that I'd be part of that process. So, yeah, it was good to finally have some contact from the club and have a chat about what the next steps are in this process that we're all looking forward to.
2: Meantime, Carlton captain Patrick Cripps doesn't expect to be consulted on the club's search for its next senior coach, saying he's unsure whether interim Josh Fraser will ultimately throw his hat into the ring to win the job full-time. At the World Cup, Norway's Erling Haaland scored an 88th-minute winner to secure a 2-1 win over Ivory Coast. Kylian Mbappe scored twice as France swept aside Sweden 3-0. With the details next.
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12: Weather. A top of 19 degrees today, a few showers around, and they will continue tomorrow with a top of 17 after a low of 9 tonight. Friday looking fine and cloudy with 19. Saturday also fine and cloudy, 19. And Sunday we may now see the rain returning with a top of 21 degrees.
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12: 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By faith we have been made acceptable to God, and now thanks to our Lord Jesus Christ we have peace with God.
13: Sunshine, wholeheartedly connected.

Kelly Favoured, Brandon Heath here at Sunshine, and U2's Elevation to kick off the hour. It is Arvo's with Lockie. Thank you so much for joining me today. And may I, on this, the first day of July, wish you a happy new financial year. It may sound a little bit weird, but hey, it's something I reckon we should celebrate. You know, we got through the last 365 days of the tax year, and we're into a new one. And I'm sure plenty of accountants out there are very busy as of right now. Lots of things to take care of, lots of people getting their paperwork through, and in my case, my mess getting it through to my accountant. That's something I'll be doing in the next few weeks. But let me, on that note, say a massive thank you for your generosity over this last couple of weeks, planting hope together. And together, we have gone to 116% of our target. Now, that is no small feat in anyone's language, but when you consider that's on the back of the largest target we've ever had in the nearly 39 years of history here at Sunshine, and your generosity in a time that's, you know, pretty tough out there has been overwhelming. There have been so many times where I've just been left speechless, actually, at your generosity, even yesterday towards the back end of the day, going over budget, and then all of a sudden it just jumps up another $50,000. Just incredible. God bless you. Thank you so much. We are going to keep planting hope together through Sunshine Extra, through all our social platforms and ways that we connect. This digital world gives us so many options to reach people with hope. And to the tune, as I say, of 351,000 people every month having an impact because of something that Sunshine is a part of. And we want to grow that. And with your help now, we can continue growing that. God bless you. Hey, an excellent afternoon lined up. In fact, it's a bit of an extended one today. I am going to be here till 6 o'clock. Keeping you company, and that is meaning we're full of good music, we're full of lots of information from our calendar, lots of events going on. What else is happening? Lots of music trivia today, because today is quite an interesting day in music history, so we'll jump into that. And our Wednesday word that's coming up in the next hour, looking to bring you something of hope, a bit of positivity in this week. I'm sure there's plenty of it, but straight out of the Word of God, very keen to get into that. So without further ado, let's keep the music going. We are going from Brandon Heath to Bryan Adams, and a bit of the afters right here on Arvo's with Lockie.

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7: Good afternoon. You are at Sunshine on this Wednesday. It's Lockie keeping you company for Arvos as we look down the barrel of our first five song set for the afternoon, and needless to say, awesome music only. We got Mario in here, some George Ezra, bit of Forrest Frank, we got the Proclaimers and some Taylor Swift to kick us off. Today is definitely a fairy tale.

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1: Good afternoon. There's a breakdown on Tonkin Highway heading northbound exit to Roll Highway. It's down to one lane and the traffic is slow on approach. Please drive with caution. Looking at the freeways, Mitchell's travelling well. Quinan heading northbound is busy at Ankthorpe Road to Rowley Road and moving well both directions on Former Freeway and Northbridge Tunnel. Drive safely and that's the latest on main roads.
2: A little sunshine can go a long way. Wholeheartedly connected.

0: Here at Sunshine, wrapping up our five-song set for the hour, from George Ezra, The Proclaimers, Forrest Frank and Taylor Swift. It is Arvo's with Lockie. Thank you so much for going on the journey with me today and putting up with my really dodgy accents as well. But it is a pleasure hanging out with you. Hey, looking out the window, a little bit of cloud and some more rain still around, and that's going to extend into tomorrow with a top of 17 after a low of 9 tonight. Friday, however, looks to be finding up. Bit of cloud around, but no rain, 19 degrees. Saturday, similar, 19 fine with a little bit of cloud, and then Sunday now looks like the rain will return. We did have a fine day planned for Sunday, but not so much right now. So Friday, Saturday looks to be the fine days. In the meantime, keep the umbrella handy, and if you stick around right here at Sunshine after 90 seconds, you're going to hear from Harry Styles and Mumford & Sons, and we're going to take a dive into the Sunshine calendar to check out an event that's happening tonight for the blokes.
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1: Well, this one, a regular in the Sunshine Calendar, and can I urge you gentlemen to get yourself along? It's Shed Happens, and it takes place on the first Tuesday evening of every month at 172 Glengarry Drive in Duncraig. 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
5: Good afternoon. You are at Sunshine. It is Lockie keeping you company as we cruise through your Wednesday afternoon. Trust yours is going really well. We have got the new sport and weather waiting for us in just a few minutes' time. But coming up in the next hour, awesome music, including our five-song set. Got some great Aussie stuff, local tunes as well. And local events happening in the Sunshine calendar, our Wednesday word. Hey, to wrap up this hour, though, doesn't get any more local than the boys from Frio in the John Butler Trio.

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1: Some stories may not be suitable for little ears.
2: Hello, I'm Emily Minnie. The opposition claims collapsing home values is all part of Labor's plan for the nation's property market. New research shows house prices have dropped across the country and the losses are expected to continue into next year. Some Australians have welcomed the fall, but others have seen the value of their home fall into negative equity. Liberal MP Ben Small says Labor has mismanaged the situation.
3: The government's been crowing that they've helped people into the market with just a 5% deposit, which means that as prices come off, those people are left with a mortgage worth more than their house. That's, of course, called negative equity. Two words that Claire O'Neill can't bring herself to say all of a sudden.
2: New data shows building approvals have dropped just over 1% in May, making it the third monthly decline. The biggest fall in new housing has been in Queensland, Victoria and Western Australia, but the overall result has been skewed by a 41% increase in non-residential building, driven by a surge in data centre construction. The federal government says people will be better off as a result of changes to mark the new financial year. Australia's minimum wage will rise above $1,000 a week, while income tax rates will also be reduced. Employers are now required to make superannuation contributions in each pay cycle rather than on a quarterly basis. Treasurer Jim Chalmers says the changes will help ease cost of living pressure.
4: We've got more tax cuts, more pay rises. We extend paid parental leave, the instant asset write-off for small business. We pay super on payday, and there's more relief at the Bowser as well when it comes to excise reliefs. We know people are still under pressure. That's why we're helping with the cost of living and why this day, 1st of July, is so important.
2: A three-year-old boy has been pulled alive from the rubble nearly a week after two earthquakes devastated Venezuela. Rescue teams say his vital signs were good as he was taken to hospital. The United Nations is warning of rising community tensions in the country due to food shortages and the crippling of basic services. The US Supreme Court has struck down President Donald Trump's executive order to limit birthright citizenship as part of his bid to curb illegal immigration. The decision means any child born in the United States is automatically a citizen, even if their parents are undocumented immigrants or temporary visitors. And more than 5,000 Kia minivans are being recalled due to a manufacturing fault. Checking sport, Mexico is the latest team to book its place in the round of 16 at the FIFA World Cup. They've downed Ecuador 2-0. Earlier, France thrashed Sweden 3-0, while Norway beat Ivory Coast 2-1. Australian Maya Joint has spoiled Serena Williams' return from retirement at Wimbledon with a three-set victory. Alex de Minaur is also into the second round. And basketball legend LeBron James has confirmed he's leaving the LA Lakers after 8 seasons with the NBA club. That's the latest. I'm Emily Minnie.
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6: Weather.
7: Well, a few light showers are around and those showers will carry into tomorrow with a top of 17 degrees after a low of 9 tonight. Friday looks to be fine, partly cloudy and 19. Saturday following suit, 19, cloudy and fine. Sunday, 21 degrees and the rain is going to return.
5: Life words.
7: You may have heard me say in the past that you were made with a plan and a purpose, and Psalm 139:13 paints it really well. For you, God, created my inmost being. You knit me together in my mother's womb.
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7: Yeah, great verse, and that is going to be the topic of our Wednesday word a bit later this afternoon. For now, a very good afternoon to you. It is Lockie in the studio, keeping you company right through till 6 this evening, and what an awesome opportunity to just say thank you again for your generosity over this last season, planting hope together. No words can do justice to the gratitude that's floating around here right now. Hey, getting into the hour, got some awesome tunes, and one that speaks into that space and that verse, I reckon it sums up what I try and say at the end of every show, that you are absolutely loved. This is Riley Clemens, Loved By You.

0: out the front of Genesis with Invisible Touch here at Sunshine, a track that turned 40 just a couple of weeks back. How hard is that to swallow? MGMT in there and some Riley Clemens to kick off the hour. Loved by you. Hey, it's a very good afternoon to you once again. Lockie cranking the tunes as we cruise through your Wednesday. Trust yours is going really well. And I'm going to be hanging out with you all afternoon right up until 6 tonight. So very exciting stuff. And it's been such an incredible last couple of weeks. Again, planting hope together. I'm still overwhelmed, still a little bit kind of goosebumps and all that stuff. It's just been so epic. God bless you. Thank you so, so much. 116% of our target. It's just awesome. Hey, looking towards the Sunshine calendar, which is something that happens, again, as part of the Sunshine platform, because of your generosity, we can offer the Sunshine calendar where people can put their local community events and you can get along to them. Or maybe you've got an event you might want to plug in there as well. Sunshine.com.au is the place to go. This next one is quite deep, quite profound, actually. If you're in a space right now of asking questions, considering what is going on in the world, this is worth checking out.
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0: To Be Human is an event happening at Morling College on Wednesday, the 15th of July at 10 a.m. It's absolutely free, but you do need to book. What does it mean to be human? In a world of algorithms, identity confusion, and endless noise, that question matters more than ever before. 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Whether you're curious, skeptical, searching, or already convinced, you are welcome. 10 a.m. the 15th of July at Morling College, number 20 Hayman Road in Bentley. 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It is going to be awesome.

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5: Yeah, good stuff. It is Arvos with Lockie here at Sunshine. Thank you for joining me today. Having a good day? I hope so. Got some great music to keep you company, particularly this next five-song set. It is pretty special. Josiah Queen in here, The Imagine Dragons, Noah Kahan with American Cars, a Kylie, and some Blessing Offer to kick us off. Let's get rolling.

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1: Good afternoon. There has been a crash on Tonkin Highway heading southbound at Dunruth Drive. Left lane is blocked and the traffic is heavy on approach. And a breakdown on Tonkin Highway heading southbound before Great Eastern Highway. Right lane is partially blocked but not causing any congestion. And a debris on Leach Highway heading westbound at Orang Road. Trucks drop across lanes but not causing any congestion. Drive safely and as latest on main roads.
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0: Josiah Queen Dusty Bibles wrapping up this hour's five songs set on your Wednesday afternoon. It is Lockie keeping you company. Can't even remember what day it is, but hey, it's a pleasure to have your acquaintance today. And look, that song Dusty Bibles, I have not really ever spoken into it, but something happened yesterday. I heard the track and then I was online a bit later, came across this picture, and they were just quite parallel in a number of ways. So the idea of the Dusty Bible scenario is that we've got these Bibles sitting on our shelves, we're not picking them up, we're not reading from them, and as a result, we're not getting the nourishment that we need spiritually and the encouragement and the hope that's within the Word of God. You know, but instead we're scrolling and we're getting all the negativity and all the polarization that happens through the online world. So we're feeling poor for it. There was a photo that popped up ironically on social media, and it was a person sitting in a doctor's office who was asking the doctor for help because they felt depressed, they felt tired, they had no energy, they felt just defeated in every avenue. And so the doctor asks a series of questions. Are you eating right? And the answer was no. Are you taking care of yourself physically, exercising? And the answer was no. Do you have good social connections? Are you out there meeting with people and getting the encouragement? And the answer was no. And then it went on from there. You know, this person was spending way too much time on social media, watching TV, etc., and was being filled with a whole bunch of negativity and no positivity at all from anywhere. And so the ironic part was at the end, the doctor handed over a bunch of pills, and it was done as a joke, a tongue-in-cheek way of saying, hey, we are on a really bad trajectory. If we don't realize where the problem is, we can't solve it. And sometimes the problem is as simple as us changing our way of thinking, getting a little bit of exercise, getting better sleep, not spending so much time scrolling through endless hours of useless data, to be honest. And ultimately, for me, coming back to that Dusty Bible scenario, picking up the Word and being encouraged. And someone mentioned to me a few weeks back, they said, the problem in the world today is not that we've strayed so far from our own ways, like historically, but we've actually strayed from the ways that we were founded on, which ultimately is a Christian worldview that comes from the Word of God. You think about all the laws and all the governance and all the things that were founded in our own country here in Australia, it was all based on the principles found in God's Word. And as we've strayed from those, that's where the issues have come into it. Now, that's a pretty big, bold statement, I'm sure, but hey, it's not even our Wednesday word. I just wanted to encourage you on two fronts, that it doesn't matter who you are, what faith background you have, if you have any understanding of the Bible whatsoever, what's in there is actually really useful. You might find it practically helpful as well, but ultimately it's of spiritual significance and helps you to find the hope that we all need in this life and in the life to come. But also just the practical elements of picking ourselves up in the morning, doing a bit of exercise, eating right, getting the right sleep, all those things, very important. And that's why we're here at Sunshine, hopefully promoting all those good things, living better, sleeping better, you know, and of course having positive influence as far as music and life words and all those wonderful things. That's going really deep and really long-winded today, but I just wanted to share that. It was on my heart, so I've poured it out. Not even our Wednesday word. That's coming up in the next hour. For now, let's take a quick break. Lockie needs to catch his breath and his heart, I think, and we're going to come back to some Adele, Guy Sebastian, and another great event locally happening in the Sunshine calendar. If you haven't been on there for a while, dive into the website, sunshine.com.au. 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
1: I don't know anyone that doesn't love a good fair, so why not get along to the 47th annual Lawarra Catholic Primary School Fair? It is happening 5 to 9pm on Tuesday the 11th of August at number 7 Lawarra Place in Greenwood. 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There is going to be rides, sideshow alley, food trucks, books, op shops, raffles, talent shows, a choir performance, lollies, rides.

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1: Some stories may not be suitable for little ears.
2: Hello, I'm Emily Minnie. The opposition has seized on new data showing a sharp drop in property prices. Analysts say higher interest rates and the federal government's tax changes is mainly responsible. Some Australians have welcomed the decrease, but others have seen the value of their home fall into negative equity. Liberal leader Angus Taylor has used question time to demand the government address the problems.
3: Labor's toxic taxes are tanking the housing market. Housing data released today shows house prices have already fallen further than Treasury predicted, and HSBC and Morgan Stanley predict further falls of 8 to 10%. Will the Prime Minister guarantee house prices won't fall any further?
2: A leading property developer advocate says government needs to do more to increase building approvals. The latest ABS data shows the number of housing approvals have dropped to 1.1% for the month of May. Urban Task Force Chief Executive Tom Forrest says it's an increase on the past 12 months, but is not close to hitting Housing Accord targets.
4: We need to have about 7,000 homes approved to be built every month. At the moment, we're getting about 4,500. So you can see we're well behind.
2: New registration rules for NDIS providers are now in effect as the federal government considers who will be targeted in the next wave of changes. Providers of digital platforms and those supporting independent living, such as group homes, must now be registered with the regulator. It's part of a larger overhaul to crack down on non-compliance across the sector. Victorian Liberal MP Moira Deeming could be deselected as a candidate for the November state election. Opposition leader Jess Wilton says the state executive of the Liberal Party will meet to consider Ms. Deeming's candidacy. More drones are being rolled out along Sydney's coastline to better protect beachgoers from sharks. They'll now be used year-round at 38 beaches, stretching from Palm Beach in the Northern Beaches to Cronulla in southern Sydney. Patrols will be extended from dawn till dusk. Surf Life Saving New South Wales Chief Executive Stephen Pearce says they are looking for more pilots.
5: Here's a quick shout out. If anyone wants to be trained as a pilot, specifically look for drones, go to our website. You know, we've got around 450 pilots already to cover this, but we obviously will need more. It's a great opportunity here.
2: Checking sport, Mexico has defeated Ecuador 2-0 to move into the round of 16 at the FIFA World Cup. France beat Sweden 3-0, while Norway defeated Ivory Coast 2-1. Rugby League will reportedly overtake the AFL as the nation's most valuable TV product when a new broadcast deal is signed this week. Australia has thrashed the West Indies by 8 wickets to reach the Women's T20 World Cup final in London. And that's the latest. I'm Emily Minnie.
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0: Weather.
7: A top of 19 degrees today, a few showers around, and they will continue tomorrow with a top of 17 after a low of 9 tonight. Friday looking fine and cloudy with 19. Saturday also fine and cloudy, 19. And Sunday we may now see the rain returning with a top of 21 degrees.
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7: 1 Corinthians 10:13, our life words this hour. 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All you need to remember is that God will never let you down. He'll never let you be pushed past your limit. He'll always be there to help you come through it.
0: Sunshine. Wholeheartedly connected.

stuck in these clouds. Jarvis Campbell here at Sunshine with Orianthi kicking off the hour. According to you, it is Arvos with Lockie. Thank you so much for tuning in today. Hope you are well, having a wonderful Wednesday. And hey, we're going to jump into a track in just a couple of minutes' time that is very special to me. I've mentioned it previously. It's my number one favourite song of all time, but it comes from the number one favourite album of mine of all time, which yesterday celebrated 40 years since its release. So on the 30th of June 1986, Steve Winwood released Back in the High Life, an album that would go on to become a 3 Grammy Award winner and earn triple platinum status. And the single Higher Love, which I'm about to play, became Steve's number one hit 20 years after he first entered the charts with his first song, Keep On Running, when he was 18 years old. So he was 38 when this album was released, and that was 40 years ago. So he's 78 years old now. And when I was reading about this yesterday, I was almost moved to tears because there is such a weight in this album for me. As someone who's loved music all my life, it just changed my perspective and actually taught me a whole lot about music because of the way this album was written. And to this day, I will sit and listen to every track, one after the other, as it was meant to be heard. Now, there's tracks like Freedom Overspill, Take It As It Comes, Back in the High Life, the title track, The Finer Things. One of my favourite tracks is one called Wake Me Up on Judgment Day. Now, bear in mind that this was written 40 years ago with this perspective of life just isn't as great as we thought it would be. There's got to be something more. And it's not written from a Christian perspective other than to say that there must be something coming that's going to change things. And it's a really interesting take, as I say, 40 years ago. There's also a beautiful ballad in a track called My Love's Leavin', which, as someone who was only a very young boy when it was released, actually moved me in a way that music had never moved me before. I'm going to play that number one track from the album right now, celebrating 40 years as of yesterday. Oh man, that's hard to believe. This is Steve Winwood's Higher Love right here at Sunshine.

0: That is Steve Winwood's Higher Love, the number one track from his now 40-year-old triple platinum album, Back in the High Life. Wow, what an incredible piece of work. And hey, if you love music, worth checking it out, I assure you. Listening from the beginning to the end as a bit of a story, you'll understand exactly what I'm talking about. Hey, it's Lockie keeping you company on this Wednesday for Arvos. Thank you for joining me today. Let us dive into the Sunshine Calendar.
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0: Well, this one takes place in Wellard at regular times throughout the year. It is a pop-up community lounge hosted by Befriend. It is a social meetup with card and board games, lots of fun, company and plenty more. 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Click on connect, drop into the calendar. But if you're looking for a community plug-in, a way to get connected, check out this one, the pop-up community lounge happening in Wellard.
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12: It is Arvos with Lockie here at Sunshine. Thank you for your company on this Wednesday. Hope yours is going really well. Diving into this hour's 5-song set, it is the last one for the show, so make the most of it. We have got 5 decades covered. 80s, 90s, noughties, 10s and 20s. Justin Timberlake, Jamie McDonald, Eric Carmen, Dua Lipa and Avril Lavigne. Let's go.

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1: Hello, Sunshine family. It's Grace with your traffic update. There are no incidents to report. Some wet weather is around this afternoon, though, so please drive to the conditions, switch your headlights on, ensure a safe braking distance, and be courteous and patient on the roads this afternoon. The freeway northbound is flowing nicely at the moment. The Kwinana Freeway southbound is slow around Narrows Bridge to Mill Point Road, but flowing the rest of the way south. And if you're heading on the Tonkin Highway this afternoon, it is a little heavier southbound around Dunraith Drive. Please drive safely. That is the latest from Main Roads.
2: 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Wholeheartedly connected.

0: That is Avril Lavigne, Keep Holding On, wrapping up this hour's five song set on your Wednesday afternoon. Thank you so much for your company. And that's probably the first time I can recall covering five decades in five songs accidentally. There was no plan in that. I got to the top of it and went, hey, we've got 80s, 90s, noughties, 10s and 20s in five songs. That's pretty cool, isn't it? Hey, thank you for joining me today. Trust your week's going nicely. It is, of course, Lockie pushing the buttons for you. And a little bit of cloud around, still some rain to come. We have got a bit of a fine spell. Let's have a quick look. So 19 today. We've got 17 tomorrow. Showers after a low of 9 tonight. Friday, it is cloudy but fine with a top of 19. Saturday, also cloudy but fine, 19 degrees. Sunday, we were looking towards a sunny day. We've now got some showers coming in with a top of 21, and that will continue into Monday. Again, it may fine up on Tuesday. It may not. We'll see how we go. For now, keep the umbrella handy and stick around right here because we are going to take a very quick break. Coming back to some Cyril and our Wednesday word. I'm looking forward to that. Checking out Psalm 139.
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6: Hey family, it's Dan here. I just want to say a massive thank you for your incredible generosity during our Planting Hope Together appeal. 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Once again, we've been overwhelmed by the stories we've heard and the seeds of hope you have chosen to plant. Your partnership plays a massive role in providing hope for those who need it most. We not only reached our $980,000 target, but you told us you wanted more hope for more people, and you pushed that tally over $1 million. So thank you so much for being a faithful planter. Together, we will see seeds planted grow and bear fruit together. Thank you so much.

There she goes. That's Cyril, Moonlight and the Lazarus Sunshine on your Wednesday afternoon. Lockie in the studio, keeping you company. Thank you for joining me. Hey, time for our Wednesday word. And I don't want to dive too deep on this one other than to bring some encouragement on the fact that something I always kind of say at the end of the show, you are made with a plan and a purpose. It comes from Psalm 139:13. It was actually our life words last hour, but I thought I'll bring it into this hour. It says, "For you created," God created, "my inmost being. You knit me together in my mother's womb." This is being written by David, who is king, who's wealthy, who's powerful, who's been through some really heavy life experiences. He's made some really bad mistakes, but he's been forgiven multiple times and understands the mercy, the grace that he's been given. So he's got this really wide-ranging view on everything, but he always comes back to this simple fact that he is a vessel of God. So that he was put here on this planet for a purpose, to do things that God has for him. In other words, to be an influence, a positive influence on the people around him, and especially when it comes from a place of worldly authority as a king. Now, you and I might not have kingship in this life, but in the family of God, we have this kingship in the time to come. But here's where it comes from. Psalm 139, God planned for us to be born in this time, in this place, to be here, 2026, wherever we are on the journey of life, to be present on planet Earth. It says, "You created my inmost being," everything about me, my DNA, my likes, my dislikes, the things that I love, the things that I don't love, all the passions and all the joys, all the heartaches, everything that's within you, he knew before you were even born. In your inmost being, you knit me together in my mother's womb. So before you were born, he knew intrinsically about you because he created you. And I have, over the last few years, met many people who struggle with identity. They struggle with who they are, not even sure about, you know, the body that they live in. When I come back to this verse, I go, you know what? It's not for me to argue about who I should be. It's about me accepting who God made me to be. And in that space, here's the irony. In that space is where you find hope, where you find purpose, where you find your value and your self-worth. I don't know where you are today on the journey of life, faith, church, spirituality, God, anything like that. My, I guess, encouragement is to come out of this passage and say, you were made intrinsically, intimately formed, loved, purposefully created to be exactly who you were meant to be. And if you haven't quite found that yet, can I encourage you to seek the Word of God, seek the Bible, have a read, talk to people who are of the faith and get a bit of an understanding, because God doesn't make mistakes and everything that's within you was formed for a plan and a purpose. Psalm 139:13. "For God, you created my inmost being. You knit me together in my mother's womb." And here's the best part. He loves you more than you'll ever know. I hope that's an encouragement to you today. If you do have any questions, don't be afraid to hit us up on the text line. Give us a call in the studio. Love to have a chat with you. Love to just help you on the journey of life and faith.

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6: It is Arvo's with Lockie here at Sunshine. Thank you for your company this afternoon. Getting very close to the top of the hour, which would normally mean my time is over. Today, it just means that Arvo's is over. I'm going to be back with Drive straight after the new sport and weather. Can't wait. Hey, some Robin to wrap it up. Show me love right here at Sunshine.
7: Yeah.

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2: Some stories may not be suitable for little ears.
3: Hello, I'm Jevison Shaw. The opposition says the Albanese government can't dismiss a sharp drop in house prices across Australia. Latest data shows from Cotality and PropTrack, prices have declined to levels not seen since COVID. Some Australians have welcomed the fall, but others are now in negative equity. Labor has been forced to defend its new financial year changes in question time. Income tax rates are being reduced from today, while Australia's lowest paid workers will receive a pay rise. The opposition claims the benefits will be quickly eroded by inflation and a potential interest rate hike. But Prime Minister Anthony Albanese has told Parliament the changes will make Australians better off.
4: That is what delivering real change looks like. That is what makes a difference to people who are under financial pressure.
3: A public inquiry will look at Sydney property developer Jean Nassif's links to Liberal Party figures, councils and Catholic schools. The ICAC has confirmed witnesses will include Catholic schools chief executive Dallas McInerney, hotelier Michael O'Hara and some Strathfield councillors. The first wave of changes to the NDIS scheme are now in effect, causing concern among some regional families about further changes. Providers of digital platforms and those supporting independent living must now be registered with a regulator. Disability advocate Jo Russell says she's one of the many regional families concerned they'll be swept up in the one-size-fits-all approach.
5: A lot of our providers are people we know. They're unregistered. And what makes them appealing is we know who they are. They really care about our family members because they probably already know them. For those smaller individual providers, if they have to register, well, they'll just close.
3: Overseas, the FBI has confirmed all three ransom notes linked to the disappearance of US television host Savannah Guthrie's mother are fake. 84-year-old Nancy Guthrie vanished from her Arizona home 4 months ago in a suspected kidnapping. The Guthrie family is offering a reward for any information that leads to finding her. And federal parliament has formally paid tribute to Professor Richard Scollier following his death last month. The 59-year-old succumbed to brain cancer following a 3-year battle with the disease. Professor Scollier has been praised for sharing his journey with Australians as he underwent experimental treatment which helped prolong his life. Also making news, renters in Victoria can now avoid being hit with a double bond payment under a new state government scheme. Checking sport, Mexico, France and Norway are the latest teams to book their places in the round of 16 at the FIFA World Cup. Tomorrow morning, England plays the Democratic Republic of Congo, Belgium takes on Senegal and the USA plays Bosnia. Carlton captain Patrick Cripps doesn't expect to be consulted on the club's search for its next senior coach, and round 17 of the AFL kicks off in Geelong tonight with the Cats taking on Brisbane. That's the latest. I'm Jevison Shaw.
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9: It is currently 17 degrees in Beaconsfield as we sit on the top of a 19 degree maximum forecast, dropping to 9 tonight, a few more showers and 17 tomorrow. Friday, fining to a partly cloudy 19 and staying that way for Saturday before the rain returns on Sunday. Looking like a pretty nice day over the next couple at least.
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9: We are taking a look at Jeremiah 29:11, a very well-known passage. 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Plans to give you a hope and a future.
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9: Well, yeah, okay, it's not. It's actually Lockie, minus the Beck and Acer this afternoon. But a absolute pleasure to hang out with you for the next 3 hours. Got some great music to get into, some conversations to be had. And, of course, My School Rules, we've got to get into that as well. I just want to give a quick shout-out to Kaz, who said yay, double Lockie. Does this mean we get double Mumford and Sons too? Very nice. And that was off the back of a comment I made last week. We had BT in the studio playing covers. and he suggested a Mumford & Sons, and I actually messaged and said, you know what, I'll donate if you don't play Mumford & Sons. Not that I don't like them, there were just other really good options on the table, but love you, Jake there, Kaz. Thanks for joining us, and thank you for being a part of the show this afternoon. Let's get into the hour. Got some great music to get into, including some Post Malone and Swally, and this one from Gavin DeGraw to kick us off. I Don't Want to Be.

0: That is Post Malone and Swae Lee here at Sunshine with Sunflower. 12 minutes after 3 o'clock on your Wednesday. It is Lockie keeping you company this afternoon. A pleasure to do so. Hope you are going well. And I think we were discussing in the studio just a moment ago, Talana and I, about that song sounding so much like Justin Bieber, It's Not Funny. And I reckon it's AI. It's actually not him at all. But anyway, it's not. It's a joke. Hey, thank you for joining us today. We are just so pumped as to what has taken place over the last couple of weeks with our plants Hope Together season. We're over the mark, like by 15%. It's just an incredible effort and just a testament to your generosity, to your belief in Sunshine, in what we do here, and partnering with us over this last couple of weeks has just been an awesome reminder of the wonderful people, you, who get to journey, we get to journey with at least. Look, I don't even have the worst other than to say thank you so much. It's just such a great thing to look ahead to know that we have got things happening in the future because of your partnership with us, bringing that hope, that love, that purpose across the airwaves and in so many other ways as well. So yeah, God bless you and thank you so much for being a part of it. So we're going to share more details on that and maybe even some thank yous a bit later on. For now, let's check out what's happening on the roads.
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2: 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Looking at the freeways, heading northbound is busy at Norris Bridge to Hay Street, Cedric Street to Reed Highway and Shenton Avenue, and southbound slot Hay Street to Millpoint Road and Bellier Drive to Russell Road. Moving well both directions on Farmer Freeway and Northbridge Tunnel. Drive safely and as the latest on main roads.
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3: 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Hey family, it's Aaliyah here. I just want to say a massive thank you for your incredible generosity during our Planting Hope Together appeal. Words really can't express how thankful we all are. And once again, we've been overwhelmed by the stories we've heard and the seeds of hope you have chosen to plant. Your partnership plays a massive role in providing hope for those who need it most. And we not only reached our target of $980,000, you told us that you want more hope for more people. And you pushed the tally over $1 million. Thank you so very much for being a faithful planter. Together, we will see the seeds planted begin to grow and bear fruit. Thank you.

That is Leila Capri, Never Too Far here at Sunshine. What a great track. It is Lockie keeping you company. It's not Arvo's. No, the time's not wrong. It is 20 minutes, or 18 minutes after 3 o'clock, and I am looking after you for drive this afternoon with an unwell Beck and Acer on holiday. So a pleasure to hang out with you for a little extra today. And, of course, my thing is to obviously talk about music, for one, because I love music and I love sharing stories around music. Talking about The Last Hour, an album that celebrated 40 years yesterday, which was Steve Winwood's Back in the High Life. This next track comes from a lady who has many, many singles, many, many hits across the world. In actual fact, she is Australian. And in 2000, on this day, 26 years ago, it was the number one single. Now, this particular lady was, you know, one of three people who've actually had number one hits in the 80s, 90s, and 2000s. One of only three people or three groups that have ever done that. The only other two were Madonna and U2. And I find that fact actually quite astonishing, because there's been so many great artists and so many musicians, etc., have been through the decades, but not many, in fact, only three, have had number one hits in those three decades across, you know, those. It's just unbelievable. But let me give you a bit more detail here, because this song was actually co-written by Paula Abdul and was intended for her comeback album, but she ended up giving it to the lady we're about to play, who is our very own Kylie Minogue. So 26 years ago today, I cannot believe this song is that old. This is Kylie Minogue and Spinning Around.

very own Kylie Minogue at Sunshine Spinning Around. And yeah, for those of us who were around when that song was released 26 years ago, 2000, and it was number one on this day in the year 2000. That's an incredible fact, isn't it? And as mentioned before, one of only three artists to achieve number one hits in the 80s, 90s and 2000s, and the other two were Madonna and U2. And interestingly, I saw a video the other day where Madonna was actually wearing a Kylie Minogue top whilst performing on stage in front of thousands of people. I found that absolutely fascinating. And I mean, good on them for, you know, cross-promoting each other. They're all very successful. Not that they need any extra endorsement, but for Madonna to have a Kylie shirt on, I thought that was pretty cool. Hey, it's 23 minutes after 3 o'clock. It is Lockie keeping you company today. An absolute pleasure to fill in. And hey, if you've got something you'd like to share, a question or something just of entertainment value, jump on the text line. We'd love to hear from you. 0429 985 985. And I promise, unlike Shania, I'll be impressed.

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1: Good afternoon. Good news. We are incident free. Just a reminder, ramp location has changed on Mitchell Freeway heading northbound exit to Curran Up Road. The new exit is approximately 500 metres south of its previous locations. Please be aware and follow all signage. Looking at the freeways, heading northbound is busy at Narrows Bridge to Hay Street, City Street to Reed Highway and Shenton Avenue, and southbound slow at Hay Street to Millpoint Road and Billy Drive to Russell Road. Drive safely and as late as main roads.
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0: The glass animals and heat waves here at Sunshine. Something we don't really have to worry about at the moment. Currently sitting on 16.5 degrees in the city on the back of a 18 degree maximum forecast. It was 19 before, I'm sure. But hey, we've got a little bit of rain coming tomorrow as well. But otherwise, we've got Friday and Saturday looking fine at this stage. Bit cloudy, but no rain. It's going to return on Sunday. So look, a couple of days to get out there and enjoy. And of course, Saturday is officially, well, unofficially the first day of school holidays as well. I've just realised that this week is the last week of school term number two. We are halfway through the year, and speaking to some teachers over the last couple of days, I'm sure they're all ready for it. There's no two ways about it. Parents, I'm sure you're ready for it. And kids, I know you're always ready for holidays, aren't you? Whatever the case, lots of things to look to do in the summer, the school holidays, not summer holidays yet, but if you're looking for stuff, maybe the Sunshine calendar has something that might be of interest to you. I reckon we dive in there, have a quick look at one, not during the holidays, but one for the littler kids afterwards.
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0: Well, as parents of young children, it's always nice to have a space to go and just be with other adults and know that the kids are being looked after. And there is one that happens regularly at the Billabeen Cafe. It's Story Time for Kids. The next one's coming up on Friday the 24th of July. They're located in Canning Vale at 40 Liffey Street, and it happens between 9:30 and 10:30. Here's the best part. It's absolutely free. So you can head along to have your kids sit there with a whole bunch of other friends listening to a great story. There's some fun activities to be involved in, and the kids get a free baby chino and a cookie. I mean, it doesn't get much better than that, does it? Story Time at the Billabeen Cafe. As mentioned, the 24th of July, Friday morning, 9:30 a.m. Absolutely free. I'll say it again. It's free. Check out the details at sunshine.com.au. But parents, I reckon you'll want to put this one in your calendar. Get along to it. But all those details there. And there's so many other good things happening across the city. So make sure you jump into the calendar at your leisure.
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0: Ah, so good. Yes, we are ready to play My School Rules. Folks, if you want to be a part of it, if you're a primary school student, you can jump on board, win some points for your school. Now, there are 10 questions over the course of 45 seconds. Some are multiple choice, but they are reasonably answerable. I even get most of them, I must admit. And, you know, I'm not the smartest, the sharpest tool in the shed, as they say. So, all you have to do is jump on board, give us a call, 9313-0985. Talana is ready to take your call and to get you online for My School Rules, winning some points. Now, I'm not going to give you any kind of clues as to what's happening because we're into that tail end, the last week of the term, and it could be anyone's game. So if you want to get behind your school right now, win some points, jump on the phones, 9313-0985. Let's play My School Rules in just a couple of minutes' time.
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0: Never gets old, does it? Forrest Frank's Your Way's Better here at Sunshine, and still picturing the dance in my head that went viral and continues to be quite a popular one whenever that song comes on in our household. I'm not dancing, but there are other people in the household that will do it quite well. Hey, it's Lockie keeping you company on this Wednesday afternoon. We're 12 minutes away from 4 o'clock and time to do something that happens at this time of the day.
1: Tough guy, shortstop, fancy pants, get over here.
2: Take a seat.
0: So good. Yes, we are playing My School Rules. Producer Talana has joined me.
3: Hello. Hey, Lockie.
0: What's going on?
3: Good, man. How are you?
0: Oh, living the dream, as they say. Getting to hang out through this extra shift today.
3: I know.
0: Loving it.
3: Yeah, it's pretty cool. I love it.
0: It's a lot of fun,
3: nice.
0: Actually. Getting to get back to my youth, you know, having to be a bit younger in my thinking.
3: Mm-hmm.
0: Which brings me to this part of the show, My School Rules.
3: Yeah.
0: And we have got someone on the line, and that someone, I believe, is Amelia. Now, we'll just have to click a few buttons here to get it working. Mouse has disappeared on my screen here. So, this is live radio.
3: If you
0: it happens.
3: Click on the
0: there
3: mouse,
0: we go.
3: Yeah.
0: Okay.
3: There we go.
0: So, we have got Amelia on the phone. Hello, Amelia. Are you there? No, she's not there. Okay. We'll try this one. Hello, Amelia. Are you there?
4: Yeah.
0: Yay. There we are. The wonders of modern technology. And, Amelia, how old are you? You're six. Six, seven, maybe? No.
3: Is that...
0: don't do that.
3: don't do that, Lockie.
0: And that makes you year one, is that right?
4: Yeah.
0: Wow,
3: sweet.
0: Year one, and so brave to get on the radio. Year
3: definitely.
0: One, I would have been like, no way.
3: Yeah, I'm not brave
0: not a
3: enough.
0: Chance,
3: no.
0: You know?
3: What school are you playing for, Amelia?
4: Christian College.
3: Hey.
4: Kingsway Christian College.
3: Kingsway College.
0: Yeah.
3: Awesome.
0: Great
3: yeah,
0: school.
3: I think they're on the board already, but I don't know where they're placed.
0: No, I don't have the board in front of me, so I have no idea. But you are going to be asking some questions.
3: I will. You have 45 seconds, Amelia, to answer 10 questions. You don't need to answer all of them. Just see how far you can get. And if there's multiple choice, just choose one. Yeah? You ready to go?
4: Hey. Yeah.
0: Okay, cool. We got 45 seconds starting right now.
3: What is a group of puppies called? Is it a litter or a school?
4: A school.
3: What is 5 plus 2?
4: 3.
3: Spell the word gold.
4: Gold.
3: Good job. What does a cat make? What sound does a cat make?
4: Meow.
3: E. Name the largest desert in the world. Is it Antarctica or is it Perth?
4: Perth.
3: What comes after A in the alphabet?
5: 5, 4, 3, 2, 1.
3: And I'll give you one more. How many points does a starfish usually have? Do they have 5 points, like 5 hands, or 200?
4: 5 hands.
3: Yay. Hey, good job. That is 4 extra points on the board for Kingsway Christian College. Good job, Amelia. You did so well.
0: Well done, Amelia. That's so good and so confident on the radio as well.
3: So good, man.
0: That's so excellent. And Kingsway Christian College, I'm not going to guess, actually. I don't know where they are.
3: I will add your points to the board. I'm not going to give anything away. You will need to have a listen on Friday to see if your school has won. But good job, Amelia. You did so well.
0: Well done. Well done, Amelia. Thanks for calling in. And Talana, I just got a question for you on that one.
3: Mm-hmm.
0: Are they points or hands, starfish?
3: They're apparently points.
0: Or are they, because they, like,
3: well,
0: legs?
3: Well, they're hands.
0: Arms?
3: They're legs. There can be phalanges.
0: Do they have fingers? Anything. Do they have hands?
3: I don't know.
0: They're just all the same.
3: They've got feelers.
0: They're all
3: do
0: the
3: they
0: same,
3: have
0: though. Like, are they hands or feet? I don't know. But there's five
3: it's
0: of them
3: all in
0: anyway.
3: One. Exactly.
0: Some very tough questions for a year one.
3: Yeah, she did so well on. For that. Yeah.
0: Well, awesome. You are at Sunshine. We're 7 minutes away from 4 o'clock on your Wednesday. Bit of U2 for your sweetest thing.

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1: Good afternoon. There has been a crash on Kwinana Freeway heading southbound after Royal Highway in Jandakot. Multiple lanes is blocked and the traffic is heavy on approach. Please drive with caution. And a breakdown on Leach Highway heading eastbound before Kwinana Freeway. Right lane is blocked and the traffic is slow on approach. Looking at the freeway, heading northbound is busy at Norris Bridge to Hay Street, Stevenson Avenue to Reed Highway and Shenton Avenue. And southbound slow at Hay Street to Mill Point Road, Frankton Road to Royal Highway and Billy Drive to Russell Road. Drive safely and as the latest on main roads.

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2: Some stories may not be suitable for little ears.
3: Hello, I'm Jefferson Shaw. The Prime Minister maintains the federal government's tax changes will help more young people get into the property market. Anthony Albanese has come under pressure during question time as new data shows house values have collapsed. Some Australians have welcomed the decrease, but others have seen the value of their property fall into negative equity. Mr. Albanese has told Parliament house prices will still grow, but at a slower pace.
4: Our house policies are aimed at giving young people a fair crack. And we've changed the system so that this Saturday, if a young couple turn up at an auction, they're not competing an investor who has taxpayer support.
3: Radio network ARN has dropped presenter Carl Stefanovic from his new show after two episodes. It follows a recent podcast controversy that saw him leave the Nine network. Sydney Opera House CEO Louise Herron has resigned after 14 years. New South Wales Arts Minister John Graham has described her as a formidable leader who transformed the venue and Sydney's cultural life. Federal parliamentarians have paused to remember the late Professor Richard Scolia. The 59-year-old died last month after a three-year battle with brain cancer. Professor Scolia shared his journey with Australians as he undertook an experimental treatment which prolonged his life. Opposition leader Angus Taylor has told Parliament his selflessness can't be ignored.
5: But he didn't sugarcoat his darkest hours. Notably, there was valour in his vulnerability. And through his sincerity, he inspired others, he inspired strength in fellow cancer sufferers.
3: A second person has been charged over the alleged kidnapping of a 17-year-old girl outside a southwest Melbourne high school. Police are accusing an 18-year-old man of driving the getaway car. The teenager was found safe after the alleged abduction on Friday, and investigators say everyone involved was known to each other. The ACCC has used new powers for the first time to stop Coles opening another supermarket at Calgary in Western Australia. Calgary already has a Coles, Woolworths, two franchised IGAs and two independent grocers. The ACCC says another supermarket could harm the smaller competitors. And thousands of Australians are giving up alcohol for a month from today as part of the Dry July fundraiser. Checking sport, James Hurd has confirmed he'll be part of the process for Essendon to find its next senior coach. After speaking with President Andrew Welsh last week, interim coach Dean Solomon is still weighing up whether he applies. Daria Katsakina will be back on court tonight on day three at Wimbledon. At the World Cup, co-hosts Mexico have beaten Ecuador 2-0, winning their first knockout match in 40 years. Norway and France have advanced to the round of 16. That's the latest. I'm Jefferson Shaw.
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9: Well, we had a forecast max today of 19 degrees. Didn't quite get there. Got to about 18 in actual fact. Dropping to 9 tonight, 17 and a couple more showers tomorrow, but then finding to a partly cloudy 19 for Friday. Also partly cloudy and 19 for Saturday. And then some more showers returning for Sunday. Looking at a top of 21 degrees right now. It's 18 degrees in the city and it's 18 degrees in Jandakot.
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9: This hour, taking a look at Romans chapter 5, verse 1. By faith, we have been made acceptable to God. And now, thanks to our Lord Jesus Christ, we have peace with God.
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11: Got a long drive? We've got the 411.
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9: Ah, so good. A very good afternoon to you. It is actually Lockie filling in today, minus the Beckett Acer. Thank you so much for tuning in. Hope you're having a wonderful Wednesday. It's all going nicely this week. And of course, we are in the downhill slide towards the end of the school term as well. I'm sure kids are getting excited. Teachers probably a little more excited as it would be, but whatever you're up to today, stay with us. We've got great music in the pipeline and a little bit of stuff to chat about as well, so make sure you stay plugged in, whether you're doing that on FM, on DAB, online, or on our Sunshine app. And don't forget, the text line is open. A whole heap of texts coming through this afternoon, and I just want to give a shout-out to Liesl, who's sent through some stuff before. Thank you so much for your encouraging message. And, of course, you can jump on there, 0429 985 985. Let us know what you're up to, what you're thinking, and what you love about Sunshine. We love hearing that too. Let's get into the hour right now. Got some great music, including a little bit of trivia after this one from London Beat. I've been thinking about you right here at Sunshine.

That is London Beat here at Sunshine. Been thinking about you at 9 minutes after 4 o'clock on your Wednesday. It is Lockie keeping you company this afternoon. A pleasure to be here and a pleasure to have your company. Hope you're going well. Your week's going along just nicely. And as mentioned previously, we are in that slide towards the end of the school term. Lots of people kind of, there's a quote that says, you know, limping to the finish line. It's not the case. It's just been a pretty full-on term, I know, speaking to a lot of people. And it is a long term as well. So very much looking forwards to a break. If you are working in a school, God bless you. Thank you for all that you do. Hey, jumping into some music trivia, and I'll say not so much on this day, but it was actually a week prior to this particular day back in 2009 that we actually lost a bit of a music legend in Mr. Michael Jackson. But it was a week after his death, right about now, that all of a sudden he got this extra burst of fame. And that's what happens, you know, when people actually get some, you know, some spotlight, I guess, because they're not around anymore. All of a sudden people are interested, and that happens time after time, you know. We pay tribute by listening to their music. And as a result, Michael Jackson's music went to the top of the charts once again. His Thriller album and Off the Wall went gangbusters. The Jackson 5 became very popular. Dangerous was at number 6, and his greatest hits went to number 7 for a period of time. But let's go back a bit further to his original career. 1979 released Off the Wall, which gave us Don't Stop Till You Get Enough and Rock With You, a couple of songs that we will occasionally play here at Sunshine. In 1982, he gave us Thriller, which was kind of the ultimate pop milestone. It spent 37 weeks at number one on the Billboard 200, and there's only a handful of albums that have ever done that. It also featured 7 top 10 singles and remains to this day the best-selling album of all time, trumping the Beatles, trumping all the popular music that ever was and ever will be. I don't reckon we'll ever see an album sell as many and continue to have that popularity as Michael Jackson's Thriller. And of course, with all the musicals and things that are going on, documentaries right now, that's continuing that trend. And some of the YouTube channels, etc., are balancing the acts and the artists of this time and saying, well, actually, Michael Jackson is still sitting at number 6 based on these this data, etc. In 1987, he gave us Bad, producing 5 consecutive number one Billboard Hot 100 hits, and Dangerous in 1991, which also yielded the song Black and White and a couple of other very cool sounds, which were a little bit different for him, actually. But yeah, going back to 2009, 17 years ago, that's hard to comprehend, all sorts of hits. And let me give you some numbers here. A week prior, a combination of 10,000 albums sold. Now, this is digital downloads and hard copies as well. So 10,000 Michael Jackson albums sold the week prior to his passing. The week after, 415,000 album sales. That's not streams or anything back in the day. That was actually purchases, so digital purchases on iTunes and whatever platforms were available at that time. So on that note, I'm going to play a song from a very different era for him, and it's a song from the 80s called Earth Song. It's not a super poppy song. It's not a ballad even, but it is powerful. And have a listen to this. It's so theatrical. It's so dynamic. And it's one that has sat there for a while, and I've thought, I need to play this on some occasion. So I'm going to do it right now to commemorate Michael Jackson, his amazing career, his amazing musical ability, and the family's ability in actual fact. What they brought to the musical table will always be there. This is Michael Jackson and Earth Song right here at Sunshine.

what a song. Michael Jackson's Earth Song here at Sunshine at 17 minutes after 4 o'clock on your Wednesday. It is Lockie filling in for Beck and Asa today, and a pleasure to do so. And that track I wanted to play just in a conversation about Michael Jackson's history and some of his amazing songwriting ability. That one was from 1995 from his History, Past, Present and Future album, his ninth studio album and one of five singles from it as well. And one of the only songs that he really wants to speak into kind of environmental and animal welfare issues. And I think it did it quite well. And a very powerful piece of music. Take away the lyrics even. It's just such a strong, well-written piece of music. Well composed. Hey, it's a pleasure cranking those sort of tunes for you as well too. Bit of music history. This one is not so much history. It's only last year. But a very cool track indeed. I love it. It's Claire Leslie's 24/7 right here at Sunshine.

0: That is Claire Leslie, 24-7 here at Sunshine, 20 minutes after 4 o'clock on your Wednesday, and it's Lockie keeping you company today. An absolute pleasure to do so. I hope you're having a wonderful week, and it is time to catch up with our man from the Channel 9 newsroom, Mr. Michael Thompson. Tomo, how are you?
1: Lockie, I'm going well, but I'm just looking outside and the sun is out. We've had quite a bit of rain, haven't we? Well, there's some sunshine, there's some blue sky out there, so I think the weather's going to improve. Well, I know it's going to improve as the day, but the weekend's not looking too bad. A little bit of rain around, but it's not looking too bad now.
0: I am got the window quite wide open, and it's glaring. It's almost blinding with these screens in front of me, but I'm absolutely loving every minute of it because I'm a summer lover. Right. I don't know about yourself. The winter just doesn't do me any favours. Give me a hot summer's day any day of the week. What about yourself?
1: I really enjoy summer, but I do enjoy our winter because, we still get some really nice weather in our winter, and sometimes we get over to Roto, you can get, we do get some rain, but it's not too bad, and sometimes you get some great beach weather. I know it sounds crazy, the water's a bit cold, but I don't mind it, so I like a bit of but by the end of winter, I'm looking forward to spring and summer.
0: Absolutely. Well, case in point today, and I think a couple of days from now as well. What's happening in the news, though?
1: There's lots happening, Lockie. We've got pictures from inside the living quarters of a Perth man who's accused of murdering a teenager in Thailand.
0: Wow.
1: We'll also go into the conditions that he's facing in prison there in Thailand as well, and we'll bring you the latest on that. The $100 fuel, basically it's a discount that's given to you by the state government. This was in the wake of the war starting in Iran and fuel prices going through the roof.
0: Yeah.
1: So I will tell you how you can claim that $100, your fuel payment, and how long you have to do it. There is a certain time before it will close.
0: Right.
1: So I'll bring you the latest on that. Why authorities are being told we have a crisis with our road toll. We speak to the government about that and the issues. Our road toll is certainly, it has risen dramatically this year, so we need to do something about that. Also, there's lots happening in sport. Wimbledon, Serena's comeback ended almost as quickly as it started. We'll bring you the latest on the Fremantle Dockers. One of their assistant coaches being talked about as a possible senior coach elsewhere. We'll bring you the latest on that. Also, the latest on what's happening at Wimbledon. Those stories and much more coming up at 6 tonight, Lockie.
0: Absolutely. Good on you, Tomo. Thanks for that. Have yourself a wonderful evening.
1: Mate.
0: And don't forget, family, tune in. You can listen via Sunshine from 6 o'clock or you can tune in on Channel 9 and we'll catch up with Tomo tomorrow. Hey, thank you so much for your company this afternoon. Let's keep the music going right now with some Haven and Caitlin Aragon. This is a very cool track. It's called I Run. Coming.

0: a Sunshine traffic update.
1: Good afternoon. There has been a crash on Mitchell Freeway heading northbound after Vincent Street.
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That is Taylor Swift here at Sunshine, New Romantics, 29 minutes away from 5 o'clock on your Wednesday. It is Lockie keeping you company, filling in the chair for Beck today, who hopefully will be back tomorrow, all things being well. And of course, Acer is off on holidays, not a bad gig. It's a pleasure to be filling in today and to crank out some cool tunes. Now, not something we would normally do, but we're going to give a special shout out, a birthday shout out to Gyra today. A very happy birthday from all of us here at Sunshine, our special friend Gyra. God bless you. Hope it's a wonderful day. And we just love that you tuned in as well. And, you know, you can stay tuned in and, you know, we'll give you a shout out next year as well, hopefully. In the meantime, again, if it's your birthday, let me say a happy birthday to you as well. Lots of things to celebrate. And we are still in celebration mode based on this last couple of weeks, planting hope together. What an incredible journey it has been. And you have just blown us away with your generosity. There are no more words that I can use than thank you. That's all I've got. It's just overwhelmingly awesome. Thank you for being such an amazing family.

0: That is Michelle Branch, All You Wanted here at Sunshine. Love that track, actually. At, where are we? 24 minutes away from 5 o'clock on your Wednesday afternoon. And yes, it's definitely not Beck in the studio. If you haven't figured that out now, you might need to get your ears checked. It is Lockie keeping you company, but it's a joy to do so. Hope you are having a wonderful afternoon as well. If you're out there on the roads, let's find out exactly what your journey's looking like.
1: A Sunshine traffic update.
0: Well, there is a bit going on, actually. A crash on the Mitchell Freeway southbound at Hay Street in the CBD. Vehicles in the right emergency lane. Traffic services on site, towing services, all sorts of chaos going on there. Avoid it if you can or drive with caution. There's a crash on the Mitchell Freeway northbound after Vincent Street in West Leederville. Right lane is closed by incident response. Towing services on site. And there's also a crash on the Kwinana Freeway southbound after Roe Highway in Jandakot. Seems to be a hot spot there. Multiple lanes are blocked. Incident response in place. Traffic is very heavy back to Leach Highway now. As far as the freeways go, your regular Wednesday afternoon chaos. It is pretty busy out there. Stay safe across all the metro hotspots. They are quite hot as well. And the Roe Highway, very less than a highway. It's a bit of a low way at the moment. Whatever you're up to, stay safe out there. If there's something major you've noticed that we haven't mentioned, jump on the text line and let us know. We can update the family. 0429 985 985.
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8: Hey family, it's Doug here. Just wanted to say a massive thank you for your incredible generosity during our Planting Hope Together appeal. Words really can't express how thankful we are. Once again, we have been overwhelmed by the stories we've heard and the seeds of hope that you have chosen to plant. Your partnership plays a massive role for those who need it most. We not only reached our target of $980,000, you told us that you wanted more hope for more people. You pushed us to the tally of over $1 million. Thank you so much for being a faithful planter. Together, we will see the seeds planted begin to grow and bear fruit. Thank you.

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1: That is DJ Cyril, Still Into You here at Sunshine, a remake of the old Paramore song, and I quite like it. Actually, I hope you do too. It is Lockie filling in for Drive this afternoon. Beck is off and Asa is on holidays. We are currently 18 minutes away from 5 o'clock. Hope you're having a great week thus far. And I mentioned earlier, you know, towards the end of the week, the end of school term number 2. Hope it's all winding down nicely. I know the kids aren't doing a whole lot this week, just kind of ticking a few boxes, and the teachers are going, you know what, let's just watch a movie, let's get the TV out. Remember that feeling when you just knew that it was going to be a very casual day at school? The best thing ever. Hey, we have got plenty of good music to get through this afternoon, but also a heap of stuff happening in the Sunshine calendar. Now, this is one that I highly recommend because it's for blokes, and blokes, you need to get involved.
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1: Well, men, I reckon we need to talk a little bit more and get together a bit more, be a little bit more accountable to each other as well. So why not get along to Shed Happens? It happens on the first Tuesday of every month. So the next one coming up is the 7th of July, and it's at 6:30 p.m. and it happens at 172 Glengarry Drive in Duncraig. Now, I've been along to this a couple of times and I just love the guys there. They are blokey blokes standing around a barbecue, having a good old chin wag, a cup of coffee, a cup of tea, maybe a soft drink, and just this open space. 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So blokes, can I highly recommend that you get around this one, or at least something like it? 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Click on connect and drop into the calendar.

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1: This is your sunshine, wholeheartedly connected.

0: That is the Cranberries with Dreams Era Sunshine. Talana, producer Talana and I are just discussing the lead vocalist for Cranberries is a lady named Dolores what do you reckon, Talana?
1: It's a name. I tried to do the whole, Google.
0: Yeah,
1: tell me
0: really
1: how
0: help,
1: to pronounce his name. And then it just ended up being a massive introduction into... I'm like, no, just give me the word. But yeah, it's
0: I'm
1: a very interesting name.
0: Oriordan. Is that,
1: an
0: interesting one, yeah. Obviously, it's like Irish descent.
1: Yeah.
0: You can hear it. She's got that kilt in her voice as well.
1: So it most likely will be pronounced completely different.
0: Oriordan. You're going to say it with a bit of a kilt upwards. No. Hey, great vocals, though.
1: Oh, I love it.
0: Incredible sound.
1: Love that song.
0: Really powerful song. One of many of the Cranberries' good songs. By the way, it is Arvo. No, it's not Arvo. It's Drive. I'm like way out of my time zone, hanging out for an extra 3 hours today. It's locked in the studio. So it's Alana's trying to keep me on track. It's, I don't know. Are you keeping me on track?
1: I don't know, man. Are you keeping me on track? I don't know.
0: Well, let's find out what's happening on track if you're out there on the roads.
2: A sunshine traffic update.
3: Good afternoon. There has been a crash on Mitchell Freeway heading northbound after Vincent Street in West Leaderville. Right lane is blocked and the traffic is heavy on approach. And another crash on Kwinana Freeway heading southbound after Roll Highway in Jandakot. Multiple lanes is blocked and the traffic is heavy on approach. Please seek an alternate route. Look at the freeways. Heading northbound is busy at Mill Point Road to Vincent Street, Arundel Road to Reed Highway and Ocean Reef Road. Southbound slot Hay Street to Mill Point Road, Mount Henry Bridge, Leach Highway to Roll Highway and Rowley Road to Uncatal Road. Drive safely and as late as on main roads.
0: Good stuff. Don't forget, family, if you see a drama that we haven't mentioned, you can jump on the text line 0429 985 985. New sport and weather coming up for us in just a couple of minutes' time. Straight after Matchbox 20 with Rob Thomas on vocals. A lot easier to say. This is 3 a.m.

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1: Some stories may not be suitable for little ears.
2: Hello, I'm Jefferson Shaw. The Albanese government has blocked a Greens push to expand compulsory superannuation to workers under 18. The move would have covered about 500,000 teenagers who work less than 30 hours a week, but Labor and the Coalition joined forces to stop the move, saving businesses $1 billion in super payments. The opposition has seized on new data showing a sharp drop in property prices. Analysts say higher interest rates and the federal government's tax changes are mainly responsible. Some Australians have welcomed the decrease, but others have seen the value of their homes fall into negative equity. Liberal leader Angus Taylor has used question time to demand the government address the problems.
3: Labor's toxic taxes are tanking the housing market. Housing data released today shows house prices have already fallen further than Treasury predicted, and HSBC and Morgan Stanley predict further falls of 8 to 10%.
2: A rollout of new e-scooter and e-bike laws will give Queensland Police more power to crack down on dangerous riders. Under the changes, children under the age of 16 now require parental supervision to ride. Officers can seize and destroy illegal devices, and a 12-kilometre speed limit near pedestrians will apply. Queensland's Police Minister Dan Purdy says the growing number of e-devices has become an evolving issue.
4: Unfortunately, last year we saw 12 people die, either being hit or while riding. There's already been another 4 fatalities this year.
2: More drones are being rolled out along Sydney's coastline to better protect beachgoers from sharks. They'll now be used year-round at 38 beaches stretching from Palm Beach to Cronulla. Patrols will be extended from dawn until dusk. Surf Life Saving New South Wales Chief Executive Stephen Pearce says they're looking for more pilots.
5: Here's a quick shout out. If anyone wants to be trained as a pilot, specifically look for drones, go to our website. You know, we've got around 450 pilots already to cover this, but we obviously will need more. It's a great opportunity here to be part of life saving.
2: Overseas, 14 children have died after the roof of a tutoring centre in the Pakistani city of Lahore collapsed on them. 2 people are in custody with claims the centre was unregistered. And the US Supreme Court has ruled children born to undocumented immigrants or temporary visitors automatically receive US citizenship. Checking sports, Saints co-captain Callum Wilkie has backed his coach to turn on the charm to lure Lachie Neal to the club. Following reports, Ross Lyon will meet with the Brisbane star this weekend as he continues to weigh up his future. Geelong hosts the Lions tonight to kick off round 17. Rising Australian tennis player Maya Joint is still buzzing after her first round clash with Serena Williams at Wimbledon. Mexico is celebrating its first knockout win at the World Cup since 1986 with a 2-0 win over Ecuador. That's the latest. I'm Jefferson Shaw.
6: That was the Sunshine Sports Update.
7: Weather.
8: Well, still sitting on 16 degrees on the back of a 19-degree forecast. As the sun starts to go down, we are looking towards a 17-degree top tomorrow. A few showers around after a low of 9 tonight. Those showers will clear up for Friday, though, looking to a cloudy 19. Saturday, also cloudy at 19. Sunday was looking sunny. It is now looking like the rain will return with a top of 21 degrees.
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8: And this hour, we're taking a look at the Psalms, chapter 27, actually, chapter 37. Let's read that right at verse 5. Commit your way to the Lord, trust in him, and he will do this. He will make your righteous reward shine like the dawn.
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8: Yes, it's actually Lockie this afternoon filling in for Beck and Acer, who are not here, obviously. Acer's on holidays and Beck is a little under the weather. It has been a hectic couple of weeks, actually, so I'm not surprised that people are a little bit worn out. And if you are in the back end of the school term, you know exactly what I'm talking about as well. But in the meantime, it is my pleasure to hang out with you, to crank out some good tunes, have a bit of a chin wag, and to talk all things calendar, Sunshine website. Hey, if you haven't downloaded our app yet, let me encourage you to do that. It's absolutely free. 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We've got Sunshine Extra on there. 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As we get into the hour with a bit of Lifehouse, hang on by a moment right here at Sunshine.

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1: Good afternoon. There has been a crash on Stirling Highway heading westbound at Goldsworthy Road. Traffic is heavy on approach. Please drive with caution. Looking at the freeways, heading northbound is busy at South Terrace to Hay Street, Erindale Road to Reed Highway, Ocean Reef Road and Shenton Avenue. And southbound slow at Hay Street to Millpoint Road, Canning Highway to Leach Highway and Armadale Road to Russell Road. And slow westbound on Farmer Freeway and Northbridge Tunnel. Drive safely, and that's the latest for main roads. I felt you.

0: Need to Breathe here at Sunshine. What a great track. Take Me Dancing. I'll say Teach Me Dancing. Do that too, but Take Me Dancing. And I'll tell you what, when I consider this idea of David dancing naked before the Lord, this kind of just, he is so overjoyed. He is just, his body's just doing stuff that he is not aware of. And when I consider dancing, that's what I think of. I'm not a very good dancer, but when you're in that space just full of joy, full of overflow, there is no other response but to dance, even if it's poorly. And if you've ever seen me on the live stream here at Sunshine dancing, then I'm so sorry for that. But hey, it is a Lockie keeping you company this afternoon. Definitely not doing any dancing, but doing some talking and enjoying some tunes with you. Thank you so much for your company. Filling in for Beck and Asa, who are simply not here today, and that's okay. Hopefully Beck will be back tomorrow to keep you company with all the regular stuff. And of course, we are in that pointy end of the school term as well. Everyone's feeling it a bit tired, a bit worn down. So very much looking forward to the school holidays as well. Hey, whatever you're up to, great to have your company. We got some more fantastic music just around the corner. Hey, before we go there though, I just want to say once again, thank you for partnering with us over the last couple of weeks, Planting Hope Together. What an incredible story, you know, getting us to 116% of our target. That is no small feat. That happens because you believe in what we do and you are generous and just pouring out your heart that God has given you. And I just want to say thank you on behalf of all of us here at Sunshine. Hey, stick around, more great music after a short break right here at 20 minutes after 5 o'clock.
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10: 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Thank you so much.

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1: Good afternoon. There has been a crash on Stirling Highway heading westbound at Goldsworthy Road. Traffic is heavy on approach. Please drive with caution. Looking at the freeways, heading northbound is busy at South Terrace to Hay Street, Erindale Road to Reed Highway, Ocean Reef Road and Shenton Avenue, and southbound slow at Hay Street to Mill Point Road, Canning Highway, Leach Highway to Farrington Road and Armadale Road to Ankerdale Road. Moving well both directions from a freeway and North Bridge Tunnel. Drive safely and at the latest for main roads.

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0: Yes, Panicking at the Disco. That is High Hopes here at Sunshine Wednesday. It's Lockie keeping you company. And no, it's not Arvo's anymore. We are 26 minutes away from 6 o'clock in actual fact. I am filling in for Beck and Asa. Beck is unfortunately under the weather a little bit, just a bit run down as it would be. And Asa, of course, is on holidays. Enjoy life to the full. We have got some new sport and weather coming up right now, but I'll be back in a very short space to bring you some more tunes and a bit of, hopefully, entertainment.
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3: Some stories may not be suitable for little ears.
4: Hello, I'm Jefferson Shaw. The Albanese government has blocked a Greens push to expand compulsory superannuation to workers under 18. The move would have covered about 500,000 teenagers who work less than 30 hours a week, but Labor and the Coalition joined forces to stop the move, saving businesses $1 billion in super payments. The opposition has seized on new data showing a sharp drop in property prices. Analysts say higher interest rates and the federal government's tax changes are mainly responsible. Some Australians have welcomed the decrease, but others have seen the value of their homes fall into negative equity. Liberal leader Angus Taylor has used question time to demand the government address the problems.
5: Labor's toxic taxes are tanking the housing market. Housing data released today shows house prices have already fallen further than Treasury predicted, and HSBC and Morgan Stanley predict further falls of 8 to 10%.
4: A rollout of new e-scooter and e-bike laws will give Queensland Police more power to crack down on dangerous riders. Under the changes, children under the age of 16 now require parental supervision to ride. Officers can seize and destroy illegal devices, and a 12-kilometre speed limit near pedestrians will apply. Queensland's Police Minister Dan Purdy says the growing number of e-devices has become an evolving issue.
6: Unfortunately, last year we saw 12 people die, either being hit or while riding. There's already been another 4 fatalities this year.
4: More drones are being rolled out along Sydney's coastline to better protect beachgoers from sharks. They'll now be used year-round at 38 beaches stretching from Palm Beach to Cronulla. Patrols will be extended from dawn until dusk. Surf Life Saving New South Wales Chief Executive Stephen Pearce says they're looking for more pilots.
7: Here's a quick shout out. If anyone wants to be trained as a pilot, specifically look for drones, go to our website. You know, we've got around 450 pilots already to cover this, but we obviously will need more. It's a great opportunity here to be part of Life Saving.
4: Overseas, 14 children have died after the roof of a tutoring centre in the Pakistani city of Lahore collapsed on them. 2 people are in custody with claims the centre was unregistered. And the US Supreme Court has ruled children born to undocumented immigrants or temporary visitors automatically receive US citizenship. Checking sports, Saints co-captain Callum Wilkie has backed his coach to turn on the charm to lure Lachie Neale to the club, following reports Ross Lyon will meet with the Brisbane star this weekend as he continues to weigh up his future. Geelong host the Lions tonight to kick off round 17. Rising Australian tennis player Maya Joint is still buzzing after her first round clash with Serena Williams at Wimbledon. Mexico is celebrating its first knockout win at the World Cup since 1986 with a 2-0 win over Ecuador. That's the latest. I'm Jefferson Shaw.
8: That was the Sunshine Sports Update.
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8: Well, a top of 19 degrees today. The rain seems to have fined up a little bit, and it's currently still 17 degrees in the city. That's not bad. Dropping to 9 tonight, 17 the max tomorrow with a few showers around. Then finding up Friday, 19 cloudy, also cloudy and 19 for Saturday, and some more rain returning on Sunday with a top of 21 degrees.
0: Life words.
8: Taking a look this hour at the Psalms, chapter at least 62, verses 5 and 6. Only God gives inward peace, and I depend on Him. God alone is the mighty rock that keeps me safe, and He is the fortress where I feel secure.
0: Sunshine. Wholeheartedly connected.

0: That is LMC versus U2, taping to the clouds above. A very good afternoon to you once again, Lockie, in the Sunshine Studio, keeping you company as Beck and Asa are not here today. And look, I'm very keen to catch up with you tomorrow during our normal kind of time, Thankful Thursday, because there is so much to be thankful for. It's been an epic couple of weeks. And as we come towards the end of the school holidays, I'm just so overwhelmingly just grateful, actually, just full of gratitude for being here at Sunshine, for you being a part of the family and partnering with us over this last couple of weeks. So looking forward, as I say, to tomorrow, Thankful Thursday. If you've got something you're thankful about, I want to hear from you tomorrow after 12. In the meantime, hey, if you're thankful for something, jump on the text line and let us know now. I'm thankful for some more great music around the corner, including a track that you may have heard, we may have featured over this last little period. Well, not quite that track anyway, but the artist behind it, a boy from Busselton, I'll give you that much. Right around the corner here at Sunshine, we are currently 15 minutes away from 6 o'clock.
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0: a Sunshine traffic update.
1: Good afternoon. There has been a crash on Stirling Highway heading westbound at Goldsworthy Road. Traffic is heavy on approach, so please drive with caution. Looking at the freeways, heading northbound is busy at South Terrace to Hay Street, Cranup Road to Reed Highway, Ocean Reef Road and Shenton Avenue. And southbound slow at Loftus Street to Millpoint Road, Cunning Highway to Mount Henry Bridge and Armadale Road to Uncutall Road. Moving well both directions from a freeway and North Bridge Tunnel. Drive safely and as latest on main roads.
2: Good stuff. Thank you, Kyle. Hey, family, that is my time done and dusted for today. It's been an absolute pleasure hanging out with you for, I'll say, the extended arvo. So I'll be back tomorrow from 12 o'clock. Of course, Beck will be back tomorrow, all things being well. In the meantime, have yourself a wonderful, safe, blessed evening. Stay safe and remember, you are loved more than you will ever know by the one who created you with a plan and a purpose.

0: Empire joint shatters Serena Williams' comeback dream at Wimbledon.
1: This is Nine News Perth with Michael Thompson.
0: Good evening. New photos tonight taken inside the Thai living quarters of accused teen killer Simon Peter Carman. The West Australian being held in harsh prison conditions as Perth experts say it's unlikely he'll face the death penalty.
2: A glimpse inside the rented room where Simon Peter Carman is accused of killing Tun Chanok Don Homla, a space littered with empty spirit bottles, piles of clothes cover furniture. Thai police telling local reporters the 45-year-old stuffed the girl's body inside a suitcase and kept it in the bathroom for nearly a day. It's reported these photos were taken by a friend of the 17-year-old victim soon after she went missing, but before her body was found dumped near train tracks. Simon Carman claims self-defence that the girl tried to rob him. In WA, confirmation from the Premier he was the focus of a police investigation that resulted in the seizure of guns he owned.
3: He had various interactions with the police during that time, including the confiscation of his firearms.
4: Was he known to police in any capacity in WA?
5: He was.
2: The Perth man will remain in custody for up to 84 days while Thai police gather evidence. He's believed to be in Pattaya Special Prison and is receiving consular assistance from Australia.
6: Very overcrowded communal accommodation or even cells, really. Limited privacy, increased heat, reduced access to family.
2: Experts in Perth telling Nine News today, if convicted, it's unlikely Simon Carman will face the death penalty.
7: It is quite rare, so there is a good possibility that this is not going to be the final outcome.
2: The court process in Thailand can take more than a year.
7: It can take a long time, but it is the way we bring justice.
2: The 17-year-old's family have collected Tun Chanok Don Homla's body for a funeral in their hometown. Jenny Sean, Nine News.
0: A Perth father who lost his teenage son in a crash in Bedforddale is speaking for the first time tonight, sharing his story in a bid to save others' heartbreak. Comes as WA's road toll is on track to be the deadliest in almost two decades.
2: Alan Brinkworth knows firsthand the heartbreak of losing a child.
8: Never going to get over it.
2: His 14-year-old son Jackson Brinkworth's life cut short when he was hit by a ute and killed crossing Albany Highway, Bedforddale at Easter.
8: He was a bright, happy, caring little boy. And he's going to sadly be missed.
2: The teenager, one of 111 people killed on WA roads so far this year. Tonight, the RAC warning, at the current rate, our road toll could exceed 200 by year's end. WA's deadliest in 18 years.
9: It's devastating. I mean, road trauma has a rippling effect right across our state.
2: Western Australia now has the highest road fatality per capita in the country.
9: There needs to be more responsibility for drivers behind the wheel. Every time you get behind the wheel, every trip you take is an opportunity to make the right decisions.
2: The state government says it's investing record amounts into road safety measures, including AI cameras, improving school zones, and tightening the rules on P-plate drivers.
10: We are doing more than we ever have in terms of road funding. Regional roads, $1 billion in the last 10 years, another $1 billion forecast for the next 4 years.
8: It's all up to the individual. All these adverts and do this and do that and all the fines ain't going to do anything.
2: Sophie Fenner, Nine News.
0: 100,000 people have already claimed the state government's one-off $100 fuel relief support payment. The fastest way to access the money is via the Service WA app. It can take between 3 and 5 days to be paid. Paper claim forms can also be filed in at public libraries, MPs' offices and at pop-up support kiosks at some shopping centres. Doing it that way can take up to 8 weeks. Those who tried to get in early were left confused, the server not switched over until 9 a.m.
11: We have done a lot of work to ensure that the website and the app will be able to cope, but if it's taking a little time, just keep trying.
0: Anyone with a valid WA driver's licence will have until December 31 to claim the cash. The state government is defending its decision to keep secret the millions of taxpayer dollars used to attract major events to WA. Leaked documents revealing more than $30 million splurged and more to come.
2: Labelled a sporting spectacle. AC Milan travelled down under to the tune of $4.29 million.
10: We have to make sure we make every dollar count.
2: In this case, it didn't. Nine News understands the return on investment didn't hit the net, despite WA Events bringing in $200 million last financial year.
3: What it does demonstrate is that we are backing major events that continue to contribute to the economy.
2: It comes as Business News and Nine revealed leaked documents from Tourism WA's purchasing schedule, a $4 million price tag for UFC Fight Night and $13 million for next year's Rugby World Cup. The state government questioned over its secrecy.
10: But if you do say what you're prepared to pay, every single person in that home knows how to gazump you by paying more.
2: In a month's time, WA will host three Italian football matches at Optus Stadium. So far, around 20,000 tickets have sold across all games. The state government today tight-lipped as to whether it would move to a smaller venue.
10: West Australians have a habit of leaving it to the last minute to buy their tickets.
2: Tourism experts telling Nine News they want more power when it comes to choosing events. Rachel Clifford, Nine News.
0: Concerns are continuing to grow for a Mandurah man missing in Mexico. Jesse Brazees hasn't made contact with his family or friends for almost a month. The 35-year-old was 6 months into an overseas trip. It's understood his last known location was Cancun. The police commissioner believes authorities are facing significant challenges.
5: As we know, in Mexico, it's a very challenging terrain, and whether or not they have the capacity to do the extent of a search we might be able to do here, I don't know.
0: Family says he's an experienced traveller. Perth property prices are holding up in a perfect storm of interest rate increases and property tax changes. It's a different story in Sydney and Melbourne. The PM defending price drops as the opposition warns negative equity is on the horizon.
12: Third and final chance.
13: Property prices are getting lower or growing slower.
14: And the main driver of what happens in the housing market is actually interest rates.
13: New Cotality National Home Value data showing home values nationally down 0.4% in June. The situation worse across capital cities, falling 0.6% and down 1.3% for the quarter. Sydney and Melbourne led the quarterly drop. Brisbane, Adelaide and Perth all seeing slight rises.
15: Will the Prime Minister guarantee house prices won't fall any further?
16: Our housing policies are aimed at giving young people a fair crack.
17: We need a fall in house prices if people who are coming in to buy their first home are going to have anything like a shot.
13: The weakened housing market discussed in the Reserve Bank's minutes released overnight, with the board showing no sign of easing interest rates anytime soon as July 1 cost of living measures kick in.
18: Mate, by the time the RBA meets next month, you'll have lost that.
19: Well, housing's a long-term investment, so people shouldn't get too carried away by weekly or monthly movements in house prices.
13: Prices were up year on year in every city except Melbourne. This current dip following slumps in 2022 and 2019. The greatest risk, those owing the greatest amount to the banks, particularly new and young owners, tonight in negative equity.
20: It means that you owe more than your house is worth. That's a pretty scary situation for somebody that's just bought their first home.
13: Losing sleep, living the great Australian dream. Charles Croucher, Nine News. Uncertainty here in Canberra and the Middle East are factors, and those three interest rate rises this year also weighing on potential buyers. The Reserve Bank's schedule gives everyone a breather. It will next meet in August, allowing for June's quarterly inflation numbers, new jobs data, and an extra 6 weeks to see if the volatile peace process in the Middle East works. Until then, it's a nervous wait and watch for everyone.
0: Pressure is mounting for a solution to Lancelin's coastal erosion crisis. A special meeting held at the Shire of Gingin, passing a motion calling on the government to consider making severe coastal erosion eligible for disaster relief funding. The owners of the Lancelin Sands Hotel resorting to an online fundraiser to help build an emergency seawall. State government today confirming it's planning to visit the tourist town, but couldn't say when. In an embarrassing breach of Australia's border, tonight we can reveal a group of foreign nationals were roaming far north Queensland for hours after arriving by boat. Late today, a 34-year-old Taiwanese national was charged over his alleged role in the plot.
2: Marched out the door of the local shopping centre in the tiny far north Queensland town of Weipa, two alleged people smugglers detained by Border Force officials playing catch-up yesterday afternoon.
1: Well, look, this is an embarrassment for the Albanese government. The federal government needs to secure our borders.
2: Moments earlier, the pair had wandered past Woolies and here they're at the Weipa bakery, getting a couple of cans of Coke and some food from the hot box.
21: They just sort of saw a few uniforms and shirts and stuff go over to join them at the tables, but the guys were quite relaxed and I just thought they were checking a few, possible visas and stuff.
2: They were arrested out the front, accused of executing a plot to bring a boatload of men believed to be Chinese nationals down under.
22: Our friends came and saw us first thing in the morning and told us about a boat coming ashore during the night.
2: Dan and his family have been camping at popular Pennefather Beach, about 50 kilometres north of Weipa, where the vessel made it to land.
22: They were going to go down and help them because they thought they were bogged, but they were speaking a whole different language.
2: By the time Border Force helicopters began landing on the sand and police started piecing the operation together, the group were in the wind.
22: The cars have met them and taken them into Weipa, and they've been apprehended in Weipa, we now know.
18: I fear this will start a wave of new illegal boats coming because they've found a chink in the armour.
2: Abby Guerin, Nine News.
0: Carl Stefanovic has been dumped from his new radio show with Eddie Maguire after appearing on just two episodes. Follows commercial backlash over an interview on his personal podcast with British far-right activist Tommy Robinson. And after Nine ended Stefanovic's 20-year run on the Today Show. Socceroos have touched down in Texas for their do-or-die clash with Egypt in the first of the World Cup knockout rounds. The green and gold stepping off the plane into a sizzling 35 degrees.
23: See you, San Francisco, as the Socceroos headed south, farewelled with the warmest of cheers.
24: Everyone's been so welcoming and it's been, honestly really, really nice to have facilities and a place like this as a place that we can train every day.
23: It's been home base for weeks, but this is goodbye for good. The team won't return here, no matter the result of Saturday's game.
25: It's once in a lifetime that you're able to host a team such as the Socceroos. It's been so special to call them friends and family over the course of it.
23: And then it was touchdown in Texas. The green and gold stepping off the plane into a sizzling 35 degrees. Here they are, the Socceroos, delivered to Dallas with a Lone Star State escort. For the squad, if there was ever a place to dream of going bigger than they've ever gone before, then surely it is right here in Texas. Arriving at their new digs, game faces were on.
24: No second chances, so I think it's going to this game like there is no tomorrow.
23: Today, opponents Egypt given a boost with captain Mo Salah back out at training days after being pulled from the pitch with hamstring pain. But the Pharaoh's star will still need to prove himself fit to play come Saturday.
24: Mo Salah is, a top player. He's been at the top for a very long time.
23: Tonight, both sides ready to go big in Texas and Australia.
26: You haven't booked your flight. Get it booked.
23: Three sleeps until the big dance. In Dallas, Texas, Lauren Tomasi, Nine News. And there it
0: is. Dreams of a victorious return to Wimbledon for Serena Williams have been shattered by a young Aussie. With the odds stacked against her, 20-year-old Maya Joint pulled off an extraordinary upset, stunning the tennis world.
27: The giant of the game, Serena Williams, back after 4 years.
28: A lot of people thought it might never happen.
27: With her family in the stands, the seven-time champion every bit the imposing figure she was when she last appeared at Wimbledon. Setting foot on centre court for the first time, Maya Joint coming face to face with her idol. But if the 20-year-old was intimidated, it didn't show.
29: This is as well as she's played for a long, long time.
27: Taking her first ever set at Wimbledon.
29: Well played.
27: And earning a match point in the second. But you don't win 23 Grand Slam titles without showing some fight. And at 44, Serena still has that.
29: Not just yet.
27: As the crowd wheeled on the Williams fairy tale, Joint kept firing shots of her own as she edged towards victory.
28: That was impressive.
27: After 2 hours on court, Joint had conquered one of the greatest ever.
28: Maya Joint has just beaten a legend.
3: I really don't know what to say right now. I don't know what just happened, to be honest.
27: Wimbledon is where superstars are formed, but toppling one of such greatness is one for the history books.
3: She has such an aura, she's such a legend, and this court has so many huge names that have played on it.
27: Serena will be back in the doubles with sister Venus, but fans were left wondering whether this may finally be the end.
4: I came to support Serena. I gathered that she got really tired.
5: I thought the Aussie was fabulous. Little bitty thing and so powerful.
27: A powerful performance also from Alex de Minaur, who booked a second round berth in straight sets. In Wimbledon, Josh Bavis, Nine News.
0: And Serena Williams' first-round exit has left fans wondering if she'll continue playing singles. The American didn't attend her post-game press conference. Here's Alicia Molik from Wimbledon.
6: Tomo, it's great to be joining you. Incredibly disappointing that Serena didn't attend her post-match press conference. The world's media were waiting to hear from her upon reflection of her match. She's well within her right to not attend the press conference. However, she will no doubt receive a significant fine from Wimbledon's perspective and the ITF. So that's one that we will be watching. I think upon reflection of the match, she will be happy with it. I thought it was an incredibly high level of tennis from Serena for a player who's been out for more than 1,000 days out of the women's game. But for Aussie, Maya Joint, it was a solid performance. I think she dealt with the pressure and the occasion exceptionally well. But Serena, I don't think that's the last we're going to see of her. She'll be back. The US swing is upcoming, and no question, I think she's going to play throughout that US hardcourt season. Tomo?
0: Alicia, thank you. Subscription holidays changing how people get away. Hotels, cruises and tours for less than $20 a month. How the cost-cutting bookings work, that's still to come tonight. The new month started with showers. Natalia Cooper, what more can we expect from July?
7: Well, Tomo, July is normally our coldest and wettest month. We've had just under 2 millimetres since 9 this morning. Temperature-wise, 9 was our low before we doubled that and climbed to a top of 18 around 11:30 this morning. In the 24 hours to 9 this morning, Rottnest had 9 millimetres. Swanbourne recorded 7 in their gauge, 6 fell in the Swan Valley and in the city. Normally in July, we get about 147 millimetres of rain. 18.5 is the average max. And 8.1 the average minimum. The rain today has been from a cold front. A new high pressure ridge will bring clearer skies over the coming days. So when will the next front arrive? Well, your full forecast is coming up later, Tomo.
0: Natalia, thank you. The fight to keep two trees standing in Fremantle, why these century-old Norfolk pines could be on the chopping block. Comet sleep supplement to help ease chronic pain. A toddler pulled from the rubble of the Venezuela double quake. And a new award for Carrie Bickmore to honour her cancer crusade.
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16: The City of Fremantle proposing two new pedestrian crossings at the busy Dura Road and South Terrace intersection. Two pines from Australia's Norfolk Island near New Zealand, potentially obstructing drivers' visibility.
18: Having a crossing of some sort is obviously helps for pedestrian safety and to manage the speed of the cars, but I just think taking the trees out is unnecessary.
16: This century-old Moreton Bay fig tree taken from the same intersection just months ago, replaced with a footpath. The city telling Nine News it was dying.
3: I think I had a cry. Yeah, it was the most stunning, significant tree.
16: New trees have been planted, only about 13% of Fremantle covered by canopy.
19: The community consultation period for the proposal closed yesterday after a month. The city says it's received an overwhelming response and a report will be presented to council in the coming months.
16: The roots of this debate running deep. Bianca Carboni, Nine News.
0: It's a common over-the-counter supplement taken to help with sleep. Now, a groundbreaking study has shown melatonin can also help relieve chronic pain.
20: 63-year-old Marianne Cullen lives with lupus, causing osteoarthritis and chronic pain, forcing her to close her Sydney alterations business of 20 years.
21: The pain is so bad, with the bones deteriorating.
20: Many painkillers have stopped working for Marianne, and others no longer agree with her body, so she's now finding relief with an over-the-counter melatonin supplement.
21: Melatonin seems to get your circadian rhythm back into normal, and it also helps with the pain. It's not as severe, so you can get through the night.
20: Musculoskeletal pain affects 47% of the global population. Researchers from University of Sydney finding melatonin can ease the suffering.
22: Melatonin itself can directly target inflammatory pathways and reduce pain sensitization.
20: While melatonin is a naturally occurring hormone, it's widely used as a sleep supplement.
32: Over 70% of patients with musculoskeletal pain also have coexisting sleep problems.
22: So we think by improving sleep, we can also manage pain better.
20: The study analysed more than 2,000 adults across 23 randomised controlled trials, including people living with conditions such as osteoarthritis and fibromyalgia, as well as back and post-surgical pain. It found that melatonin reduced pain by around 9 points on a 0 to 100 scale. For comparison, paracetamol typically reduces pain by 7 to 8 points. With no evidence of users developing dependence, melatonin could also help reduce reliance on opioids and anti-inflammatory drugs.
21: Day to day, you can actually get up and feel like you want to actually go for a walk and do something rather than just be exhausted.
20: Madison Scott, Nine News.
0: Applause erupted when a crew from Jordan rescued a toddler from the rubble of a collapsed building 6 days after the double earthquakes that devastated Venezuela. Team used thermal imaging to monitor the three-year-old's condition until he was free. The death toll has now risen to more than 1,900. In a vote of Donald Trump's immigration agenda, the US Supreme Court has ruled babies born in the United States do have a constitutional right to citizenship, even if their parents are there unlawfully. Trump had sought to limit the right through an executive order, civil rights groups welcoming the decision. Radio host Carrie Bickmore has been named 2026 Victorian of the Year for her work in brain cancer advocacy. She was given the honour at a Melbourne Town Hall ceremony marking the state's 175th birthday.
2: You may know me from TV or from radio, but the work I'm most proud of is as the founder of Carrie's Beanies for Brain Cancer and the Brain Cancer Centre that has been established right here in Victoria.
0: Bickmore studied at Curtin University in Perth before moving to Melbourne in 2001. Sunshock coming up, the surprising hours that could be damaging your skin. New research. What do Queen Camilla and JK Rowling have in common? Dubbo politicians and a protest outfit among the crowd at Canberra's midwinter ball. And open for business, Perth's elephants greet the crowds at their new home in South Australia for the first time.
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Tonight, inside the Tyre unit where a WA man is accused of killing a teenager. A father's heartache over losing his son as we track toward our worst road toll in almost two decades. How to get a $100 voucher from the state government. Getaway for Less, the travel subscription services taking off among holidaymakers. And young Aussie

0: Coles supermarket and liquor store for Kalgoorlie has been knocked back by the Australian Competition and Consumer Commission. It's the first time the ACCC has exercised new powers over supermarket competition. The Goldfield City already has a Coles, a Woolworths, two IGAs and two independent grocers. Early morning and early evening, that's long been the directive if you want to safely get your daily dose of sun. But new research reveals any time outdoors could be just as damaging to your skin if you aren't careful.
1: Australia's lifestyle synonymous with sunshine and getting outdoors, but it can come at a cost.
2: It's not completely 100% safe, and that's the tension we have when dealing with these sorts of environmental exposures.
1: And dealing with outdated sun safety messaging, including the common misconception that early morning and late afternoon exposure is significantly safer.
3: What we've been being told is that when the UV index is less than 3, we don't need to worry so much about protecting our skin from the sun.
1: A landmark study by researchers at QIMR Birkhofer putting that theory under the spotlight, treating 58 people with fair skin and olive skin with low and high doses of UV radiation. The study finding that 40 minutes of a 2.8 UV exposure, for example, during an early morning walk, was just as damaging as 13 minutes in sunlight with a UV of 8, the equivalent of about 10 a.m. on a summer's day, with biopsies showing evidence of DNA damage regardless of the time of exposure.
3: A small amount of damage, and most of that gets repaired. Our bodies do a good job at repairing it, but not all of it.
1: Well, let's hope this study and continued research into people with different skin types will help refine sun safety advice in the future. Meaning current sun safety guidelines of slip, slop, slap when above a UV of 3 could change, along with individual advice on how people of all skin types can safely get their dose of vitamin D.
2: It's about minimising those types of exposure and taking steps where you can.
1: Ned Balm, Nine News.
0: 14 children and their teacher have been killed after a roof collapsed at a tutoring centre in Pakistan. Centre in the eastern city of Lahore was unregistered and had been operating inside a dilapidated apartment building. Donald Trump has earned more than $2 billion from his cryptocurrency ventures in the past year. Figure was contained in his latest financial disclosure document, which was 927 pages long. In comparison, Joe Biden's disclosure form was 11 pages. The Village People founding member and lead singer Victor Willis has died at the age of 74. He co-wrote the band's biggest hits, including YMCA, Go West and In the Navy. The band announcing the news on its Facebook page, saying he passed away on Monday from a short but aggressive illness. Queen Camilla has met with Harry Potter author J.K. Rowling to discuss their passion for books and the importance of children reading for pleasure. It marked the start of Royal Week in Scotland.
4: J.K. Rowling and Queen Camilla connecting at the Palace of Holyrood House in Edinburgh over a shared passion for books and a deep commitment to children reading for pleasure. Her Majesty and Ms. Rowling discussed the importance of ensuring that young people have access to books and the vital part reading plays in opening doors for future generations. The King keeping busy outside in an ancient ceremony of the keys.
5: I offer for your gracious acceptance the keys of Your Majesty's good city of Edinburgh.
4: To mark the start of Royal Week. The royal family hosting a garden party and the Queen opening up about her husband's painting skills at a local exhibition.
6: Pass our best wishes to the King and we hope that he keeps painting.
7: He has to be encouraged.
6: We would love to have one of his landscapes of Scotland.
7: Well, I shall mention it to him.
4: Prince William at London's Tate Modern to mark the 3-year anniversary of his charity Homewoods, aiming to prevent homelessness and inspired by his late mother, Princess Diana, who would have been 65 years old today. In London, Hannah Sinclair, Nine News.
0: Politicians have swapped power suits for glamorous gowns at the Press Gallery Midwinter Ball in Canberra tonight. Prime Minister Anthony Albanese and wife Jodie stepping out with MPs from all sides of politics at Parliament House. WA Ministers Anna Lee and Andrew Hastie among the attendees. Georgie Purcell from Victoria's Animal Justice Party wearing a protest outfit calling to defund dog racing. Former Perth Zoo elephants Permai and Putramas are well settled at their new home in South Australia. Today, coming face to face with zoo VIPs, the first to see the new Elephants of Asia precinct complete at the Monarto Safari Park.
8: Putramas enjoys a tasty snack in his new home. He spent the past 18 months in South Australia acclimatising after more than three decades at Perth Zoo. And today, for the first time, special zoo members have seen him up close.
9: First impressions, it's beautiful, amazing, such a gorgeous place for families to come and spend time together and look at these gorgeous animals, so we'll definitely be back.
8: For the past 3 years, the team at Monarto Safari Park have worked tirelessly, creating a 12-hectare forever home for five gentle giants. The Elephants of Asia exhibit officially opening this weekend.
10: From this point forward, there'll be sort of, you know, people stopping off and sort of, you know, spending significant amounts of time just watching elephants and becoming immersed in the elephant journey.
8: Perth's last female elephant, Permai, was the second to arrive. Well and truly at home now, best buds with Tang Mo from Taronga Zoo.
11: What we're seeing with Permai and Tang Mo is they're sleeping together now, and that's what you want, the trust that they've got in each other to be able to be comfortable to lay down, sleep next to each other under the heaters at night.
8: With the elephant precinct here at Perth Zoo now deserted, it's set to become part of the African savannah with plans to expand the giraffe habitat to support future breeding efforts. Holly Edward-Smith, Nine News.
0: Subscription holidays, the new way to travel ahead after sport. Big savings, but do the sums add up? And all smiles as John Farnham celebrates his birthday. But first, Paddy Sweeney's here with sport. And Paddy, a Dockers coach could be on the move.
12: Wait and see, Tomo. It's understood one club is already showing significant interest as Justin Longmuir backs a deputy to take a major leap. Hurd's hands up, the Bombers great confirms he wants to return, and Mbappe's masterclass rolls on as the stars keep striking at the World Cup.
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18: We not only reached our target of $980,000, you told us that you want more hope for more people, and you pushed the tally over $1 million. Thank you so very much for being a faithful planter. Together, we will see the seeds planted begin to grow and bear fruit. Thank you so much.
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17: Hey there, Leah and Dan here with highlights to keep you company through the Nine News simulcast, including this one, a little conversation about fussy eaters in your family. Got Anne on the line. Good morning, Anne. Sam. Oh, Sam. Hey, Sam.
18: Oh, Sam.
17: Sorry, Sam.
20: Hi.
17: What's the food you don't like, buddy?
20: Mashed up potato, carrots, meat,
17: You're just not a fan. You just don't like them.
18: What would you want to eat if you could then, Sam?
17: Yeah, what's your favourite food?
20: Sausages, meat sticks, pizza,
17: sausage
20: rolls.
17: Yeah, great list.
18: Those
17: are all Leah's favourite foods too, Sam. Thanks so much for calling, buddy. You have a
18: great day.
17: I back those. They're all great choices.
18: Yeah.
17: Natalie and Dianella, good morning.
21: Good morning. How are you guys?
17: We are so good, thank you. Tell us about, are you the fussy eater or is it someone in your family?
21: It's definitely me, according to my family. Growing up,
17: okay.
21: Mum and Dad used to prepare the most horrific meal, and it was tongue? Disgusting.
18: Like awful.
21: It was like a boiled meat.
12: Justin Longmuir has endorsed assistant Jamie Graham to take on one of the league's senior coaching vacancies. The 43-year-old has recently been linked with the Blues' top job after serving an apprenticeship spanning more than a decade.
4: An assistant for close to 15 years, and Justin Longmuir says Jamie Graham is ready for the next step.
22: Ticks a lot of boxes, and he's got my blessing to talk to whoever he needs to talk to.
4: Speculation growing, Fremantle's forward coach is on Carlton's radar. His traineeship spanning across the Dockers, Saints, Eagles, and in the Waffle.
22: Great relationships with his players. He's a really strong educator. I think he's well-rounded resume in terms of coaching his own team, but also coaching different lines at different footy clubs.
4: A 15th straight victory on the line heading into Saturday's Giants clash in Canberra. Longmuir resisting temptation to tweak their winning formula.
22: Such a fickle game. If you flirt with form, you can get put on your backside and lose momentum pretty quickly. So we've got to balance all those type of things.
4: Sean Darcy to retain his spot, pulling up well after his first AFL outing since early April.
22: It was that fresh, he did a bit of running after. So he's in a good space.
4: The Dockers further enhancing their ruck stocks.
23: Right to full forward Riddle!
4: Extending unblooded youngster Aidan Riddle's contract until 2028. It comes as club champion Luke McFarlane returns to the club in an off-field capacity, he and Simon Groudon joining the board.
22: It's always good to get people on the board who are knowledgeable about the game, and Luke's also got a really good business aspect to his life and family aspect to his life.
4: Aaron Harwood, Nine News.
12: Essendon great James Hurd has confirmed he is officially in the running to become the club's next head coach. The former Bombers captain and coach to be interviewed in coming weeks.
24: James Hurd has been eager to push his case for a return 13 years after he departed. Speaking on Nine's Footy Furnace, the 53-year-old confirming his hat's in the ring after a discussion with the Bombers president.
25: Andrew Welsh and I had a chat on Friday, just letting me know that the process was about to start and that I'd be part of that process. So, yeah, it was good to finally have some contact from the club. And it was for one role. The job interview is for one role, and that was what was pretty clear.
26: And you'll be involved in that process?
25: Yes, yep, so I'm looking forward to it.
24: At St Kilda, the talk of the town, coach Ross Lyons planned catch-up with Lachie Neale this weekend.
27: Yeah, obviously, he coached him at Freo, and Ross does have that aura about him. I've known that firsthand over the last 4 years. So, yeah, he's quite funny as well, and he can convince a lot of people.
24: Max King on track today. Good friend Cal Wilkie hoping it's not long until he returns after 2 years on the sidelines.
27: He's an important part of this footy club going forward, and he's a good friend of mine, and, we got drafted together, and I can't wait to see him back out there.
24: And Tom Stewart and Bailey Smith will return for the Cats' grand final rematch against the Lions tomorrow. Smith missing the Cats' clash with Freo before the bye due to illness, while Stewart has been sidelined since round 13 due to concussion. The Lions unchanged. Jack Fenwick, Nine News.
12: Australian Daria Katsatkina is on the back foot early in her second round clash at Wimbledon. The 29-year-old broken in the fourth game of the match against Indonesian Janice Chen.
28: Chen gets the early jump.
12: The Aussie trails 4-3 in the opening set. The best players at the World Cup are stepping up in sudden death. Kylian Mbappe and Erling Haaland on target as France and Norway both moved into the round of 16. Co-host Mexico are also through, thanks to the help of some troublemaking home fans.
29: A host of superstars have been on song at this World Cup. None are more in tune than Kylian Mbappe. With his 1-2 punch of speed and power, the 27-year-old delivered two knockout blows to Sweden.
30: Oh, sweet, sweet, Mbappe!
1: sweet.
29: His double in a 3-0 win, setting up a round of 16 clash with Paraguay and drawing him level with Lionel Messi on 6 goals in the race to the Golden Boot. No wonder the French coach worships Mbappe like a messiah. Norway's biggest star took a back seat early.
1: Tries for it and delivers.
29: But you can't hold Erling Haaland back for long.
1: For Berg, for Haaland. Well, it had to be.
29: The Man City striker scoring the sealer in a 2-1 win over Ivory Coast. He's just one goal behind Mbappe and Messi. Norway rowing into rough waters. Up next is Brazil. Local fans threw a party to welcome Ecuador to Mexico City. Problem was, it was in the middle of the night outside the team hotel. Ecuador understandably looking tired as Mexico moved through with a 2-0 win.
1: A chance for Mexico, which he rockets home! Players sprint onto the pitch, the fans are going crazy! Mexico have the lead!
29: Luke Davisi, Nine News.
12: Australia has booked a spot in the women's T20 final after thumping the West Indies by 8 wickets. The Aussies head into Monday's decider at Lords undefeated.
2: You don't take these tournaments for granted. I think T20 World Cups are bloody hard to win. There, you know, you have to have things go your way and have a bit of luck along the way, and you just have to be ready when it comes.
12: They'll face either England or South Africa in the decider. And LeBron James is on the move again. After 8 years in Los Angeles, the four-time champion told Lakers bosses he'll play on with a different team next season in what will be LeBron's 24th in the NBA. The Golden State Warriors are considered the front-runners to land the 41-year-old. So, Tomo, father and son combination LeBron and Bronny break up, but it could mean that LeBron and Steph Curry team up next year. We'll wait and see.
0: Big money too?
12: Well, you'd expect it's always big money in the States, isn't it? Let's
0: it's
12: be real.
0: It's incredible. 41 years of age and still going.
12: I know.
0: Paddy, thank you. Aussie shares begin the new financial year on a down note. That's next. And the rise of the subscription holiday. But is it all that is promised? And Natalia, won't we see a break in these showers?
3: Tomo, a possible shower early tomorrow. Then the rest of the day will be fine. Friday and Saturday looking clear as well. Your full forecast is coming up.
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18: Oh, hey, it's Leah and Dan, and we're back again to bring you another highlight from our show this morning, where we got chatting about those times you've put something up your nose.
6: A disclaimer, this is pretty gross.
7: Yeah.
6: Okay. So if you're eating first, I can apologise.
7: That's fine.
6: So I used to work for a event company here in Perth. Volunteer, obviously. Anyways, I got talking to one of the guys because we're doing a conference, a Christian conference, which was amazing.
7: Yeah.
6: And so I got quite not close to him, and he was telling me that he had time off of work. I'm like, oh, what happened? He goes, well, I went to Glen Forest National Park for a hike, and a fly flew in my nose.
7: Yeah,
6: I'm
7: gross.
6: Like, what? Just sneeze it out. Like, fine. And that's the worst part. It was a female fly and it laid its larva in my nose.
9: No!
10: Oh, yuck!
9: Michael, you're joking.
6: I'm not even joking. So he had to have surgery to get the maggot out of his
9: Stop.
6: Nose.
9: No! Oh, my gosh, that is horrific.
7: I can't.
9: That might be the worst story I've ever
7: Michael,
9: heard.
7: Thank you. Michael, thank you so much, but also no thank you. That is just... Oh, Michael,
9: oh,
7: thank you.
9: Oh, the poor man.
7: Okay.
9: I hope he's all right.
7: All right, we got time for one more quick one. We got Mark in Willerton. Mark, good morning.
20: Good morning. How are you guys?
7: We are so good. Mark, what went up the nose?
20: Well, I was working under a car chopping off a bolt with an angle grinder, and short version is the head of the bolt, which was glowing red hot, got jammed up my nose.
9: You're joking.
20: But properly jammed up. After finally getting some water in there, I can't even begin to describe the pain.
9: Oh.
20: After finally getting some water in there, we pulled it out with some pliers, and behind it we dragged out something that kind of looked like a squid tentacle.
9: Oh, you poor thing.
20: I think it was the contents of lots of my head came out behind it, yeah.
9: Oh, my goodness.
7: Mark, are you okay?
9: Are you all right? Did
7: like,
9: you recover?
7: Are you good now? Like,
20: The really weird thing is I had no sense of smell in that nose for years, in that side of my nose, in that nostril. But maybe it's grown back really well because people remark that I have the most amazing sense of smell now.
9: Wow. You've got Spidey senses.
7: You're like a superhero. You're a superhero. Had to go through a trauma. Mark, thank you so much
9: for
7: the
9: calling.
7: That is wild. All right, we've got to get to traffic. Okay. Thank you and no thank you for these stories. Oh, my gosh.
8: Lauren in Chittering said, a word to the unwise. If you stick two Maltesers up your nose and they get stuck, they eventually melt. Lauren, is that you or a friend? You know, what's
9: that's very funny.
8: What was the learning process
9: How
8: like
9: old
8: there?
9: You, Lauren?
8: We'd love to know more about it.
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0: Alcoa is set to buy South 32's major bauxite mine and alumina refinery in WA, part of an $8 billion deal. Meantime, it was New Year's Day for financial markets, but champagne corks were not popping as new housing numbers cast a shadow. Brett McLeod has the details.
6: Well, the start of the new financial year, not much celebration on the share market though. Today's figures showing housing has had its biggest falls in 4 years hit the overall market and financial stocks in particular. All the major banks were sold off, while consumer shares also hit heavy weather. Coles in particular, after the ACCC blocked a new supermarket in Kalgoorlie on the grounds it could hurt competition. Perhaps a sign of things to come. Asset manager Perpetual had its best day in 4 years, jumping 17% before going into a trading halt, revealing it was a takeover target. Mining shares were up as hope reigns eternal on US-Iran peace talks, while our dollar continued to drift downwards against the greenback. Happy New Year.
0: Thank you, Brett. Let's take a look at the price of fuel across Perth tomorrow. Now, the average for unleaded will increase 2 cents a litre to $1.664. But you can find it cheaper on Nangara Road in Wangara, on Callista Avenue in Callista, and on Morrison Road in Swan View. Diesel will also increase by 2 cents a litre to $1.814. But you can find that cheaper on Mandra Road in Baldivis and on Lake Road in Seville Grove. Homegrown Hollywood star Margot Robbie swapped the film set for a hospital ward, surprising young patients in regional Queensland.
7: I was literally watching one of your movies last time.
8: No way, which one?
7: The Barbie
8: one. Oh, no way! Oh my gosh!
0: The star of Barbie and Wuthering Heights spent the day crafting, singing and playing. The visit captured by Juiced TV, a world first show made by young patients for young patients. Well done. John Farnham's son has shared a new photo to mark the music legend's 77th birthday. The moment was snapped at home with his grandson, Jet. James Farnham writing, "Thank you for everything and being who you are." Farnham's extraordinary career will be celebrated at a charity concert at Rod Laver Arena in Melbourne on September 20 of this year. Showers are clearing as the week wraps up. Natalia has your forecast next.
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1: Welcome back. We had showers to kick off July, but there were patches of sunshine as well. 18 was our top after we dipped to a low of 9 degrees, and right now it is 15.7. Thank you to our junior weather watchers at Hallerdon Primary in Kingsley, 17.9, their top today. And you can head to the QR code on your screen if you'd like to sign your school up to the program. To the charts, and the rain today has been from a cold front. A new ridge of high pressure will bring clearer skies over the coming days, and the next front is set to approach us late on Sunday. In other parts of our country tomorrow, Brisbane will be partly cloudy and a lovely 25 degrees. Early rain, then sunny and 23 in Sydney. Rain and just 15 for Melbourne, with winds easing, and Adelaide could pick up 15 millimetres of rain. Back in the north of our state, mostly sunny and 29 in Broome. Sunshine and 23 degrees in Exmouth and 22 the top in Carnarvon. Further south, a shower or two and 20 in Geraldton, cloudy and 16 in Bunbury, and a couple of showers and 15 the top in Albany. On the waters, southerly winds 10 to 15 knots, turning east to southeasterly below 10 knots during the morning and early afternoon. Seas to around a metre, and swell will be from the southwest to 3 metres. Now, there's a medium chance of showers in the northwestern suburbs tomorrow morning, and only a slight chance elsewhere. So the official forecast for Perth, more showers are possible this evening, and we could get one in the early hours of tomorrow. Then it will be a partly cloudy day. A cool top of 17 after it dips to 9 degrees again tonight. Looking ahead, partly cloudy and 19 on Friday and Saturday. Sunday will be sunny during the day with a shower or two developing later. A couple of showers on Monday and 18 before partly cloudy skies return. 18 for Tuesday and 19 on Wednesday. Then there's also the chance of a late shower. Nighttime temperatures all in the single digits, ranging from 6 to 9 degrees. So a clearer few days ahead. Tomo?
2: Looking forward to it. Natalia, thank you. That is Nine News for this Wednesday, July 1. A current affair is next. From the team here at Nine Perth, good night.
3: Life Words. In 1 Timothy chapter 6 we read, "Command those who are rich in this present world not to be arrogant, nor to put their hope in wealth, which is so uncertain, but to put their hope in God, who richly provides us with everything for our enjoyment." 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

0: Hi, this is Dr. Bruce Robinson from the Fathering Project. Think of a leader in your life. I'll tell you something I know for sure. Life will be lonely for them. Why do I know that? Because it's always lonely at the top. I mix with leaders and it is true. And here's my question to you. Who do you imagine is caring for those leaders? In thinking about this, I was reminded of a time when we were living in England and Windsor Castle, which was quite near us, experienced a devastating fire. And later I heard the fire chief on duty that night talking about it. He said he stood in the courtyard next to Her Majesty the Queen, watching what was happening. He said in the end she was just a little old lady watching her house burn down, and in every other situation he would have put his arm around any little old lady watching a house burn down, but he wasn't allowed to touch the Queen. She missed out on that comfort. Here's a suggestion. When you think of people in your life who are leaders, put your arm around them in some way and care for them. Ask for nothing, show kindness. Then, unlike the Queen, they might just feel that your arm is around them. If you'd like more information about this subject, Google The Fathering Project or myself, Dr. Bruce Robinson.
1: You've been trying to keep your head up, your head above the water. You've been looking for the sunlight.

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7: Hey family, Lockie here. I just want to say a massive thank you for your incredible generosity during our Planting Hope Together appeal. Words really can't express how thankful we are. Once again, we have been overwhelmed by the stories you've shared and the seeds of hope that you have chosen to plant with us. Your partnership plays a massive role in providing hope for those who need it most. And not only have we hit our target of $980,000, but you've said, I want more hope for more people, and helped us to push the tally to over $1 million. So thank you for being a faithful planter. Together, we will see those seeds planted begin to grow and bear fruit. Once again, thank you and God bless you.

0: Hey, my name is Andrew Norman, and I'm the lead pastor of Great Life Church in Yanjibup. And I just want to take a moment to share a little thought with you. Did you know that sociologists are saying that we live in the most anxious and skeptical era of humanity to date? They say that anxiety is at epidemic levels. We are absolutely bombarded and overwhelmed by information, criticism, ideologies, politics, media, comparison, and so much more. It's like we need to wear the right clothes, eat the right food, say the right things, post the right things, and have the right answers to questions we don't even fully understand. It can be utterly exhausting. And I know that for many, it can actually be too much to bear. Hence, why there is so much anxiety and skepticism in the world. My question today is how does God and the gospel of Jesus Christ help change this? Well, it says in the Bible in Matthew 11:28, it says, "Come to me, those who are weary and burdened, and I will give you rest." I don't know how you are doing today, whether you are stressed out on your final straw, whether you struggle with anxiety chronically, or maybe you're actually having a good year spiritually and emotionally. There is one thing I can guarantee, is that at some point in the future, you and I will feel weary and burdened, and we will both long for a rest for our souls. So when we reach that place, it's actually our next steps that will determine how long we carry those burdens for. You see, God promises peace that surpasses understanding, that surpasses circumstances and logic, that surpasses burdens and weariness, and it is available to you today. And how do we receive this? Well, we receive this by turning to Jesus Christ, by receiving his love, by opening up our hearts. And we can experience that peace and that rest that God promises to us. So just to finish up here, I just want to pray for you quickly. Father God, I pray for all those who are feeling weary and burdened right now, that your peace would comfort them and you would give them rest. Lift those burdens from their shoulders right now. Amen.
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6: Hey family, it's Doug here. Just wanted to say a massive thank you for your incredible generosity during our Planting Hope Together appeal. Words really can't express how thankful we are. Once again, we have been overwhelmed by the stories we've heard and the seeds of hope that you have chosen to plant. Your partnership plays a massive role for those who need it most. We not only reached our target of $980,000, you told us that you wanted more hope for more people. You pushed us to the tally of over $1 million. Thank you so much for being a faithful planter. Together, we will see the seeds planted begin to grow and bear fruit. Thank you.

0: I'm Pete Roberts from Encounter Church. You know, in life, there are a lot of things that we can get concerned and we get worried about. Sometimes there's a lot of concerns in our workplaces. Sometimes there's stresses around family. Sometimes there are just issues in life in the wider sense of the world that just cause us to have concern and to have worry. Concern and worry is not a bad thing, except when it starts to take over our whole existence and our concern and worry becomes the number one thing in our life. The Bible says in Philippians chapter 4, verse 6, "Do not be anxious about anything, but in every situation, by prayer and petition, with thanksgiving, present your request to God. And the peace of God, which transcends all understanding, will guard your hearts and your mind in Christ Jesus." You know, if you were to have two balls, one ball in each hand, and hold them out at arm's length in front of your eyes, I want you to picture that in your left hand is a tennis ball. And that represents the issues and the concerns that are in your life. And in your other hand is a basketball. And that represents the person of Jesus, God. The Bible says that God is bigger than all things, that God is over all things. And when we hold those two balls out at arm's length right in front of our face, there is no doubt that the basketball is bigger than the tennis ball. When we start to worry and over-concern about the things of life, what actually happens is that tennis ball starts to come closer into our view. It's like we're bending our arm and bringing it towards our face, until the point where all we can see is the tennis ball. Maybe you've been in that situation where you feel like all you can see is the issue and the problem that's going on in your life. You know, God doesn't want you to deny that that problem's in existence. Actually, God wants you to acknowledge that that problem is in existence, but he wants you to hold it in tension with how big he is. So what the scripture's encouraging us to do is to acknowledge that that ball is a problem and it's concerning and it has a whole bunch of worries in itself. But as we submit that to God and say, "God, this is my worry, this is my concern," what happens is that our arm starts to extend back out, and all of a sudden that tennis ball is held in perspective with the basketball, and we remember again that although that problem still exists, the basketball is actually bigger, and we get peace from knowing that I have connection to a God that is bigger than the situation. You know, peace as the world knows it needs the ball to disappear completely for there to be peace in our life. But that's unrealistic, because life is full of moving pieces and moving things, and to deny that is quite a problem. God actually wants to give you peace that transcends all understanding, that says even in the midst of the issue, even in the midst of the concern, I will give you a peace in your heart. I am in control, and that I have all things at hand, and that I am sovereign. That's the peace that transcends all understanding. I hope that's a word in season for your family, and I look forward to speaking to you soon.
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2: 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Why not intensify the flavour? And then I ruined it. Yeah, and I added one more extra egg.
3: Oh, Asa!
2: Because I freestyle. I'm a freestyle.
3: Yeah.
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0: 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He saves those crushed in spirit.
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This is Dr. Bruce Robinson from the Fathering Project. I'd like to talk about the notion of quality time. Sometimes people imagine that as long as you've got quality time with your children, that's enough. It's been shown that it does not work. Quality time only happens on a foundation of quantity. You cannot engineer time to talk to your kids. It happens better spontaneously in what we call teachable moments. And I remember with a smile on his face, Tim Costello told me how he tried to do the quality time thing when he was mayor of St Kilda and running Melbourne, basically. And he said pretty soon when he came in the door, his kids noticed that what he called the quality time look in his eyes, and they scattered like cockroaches when you open a drawer. You have to have quantity with kids, and then you get those teachable moments. Create quantity time and those quality time moments can happen. If you'd like more information, ideas, or tips on this subject, just Google The Fathering Project.

0: words.
1: 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That is why we never give up. Though our bodies are dying, our spirits are being renewed every day.
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5: A British newspaper has made the less than surprising observation that church attendance is in free fall. But funnily enough, atheism isn't filling the gap. Most people were maybes or don't knows. I mean, if you're going to ditch something, you need something big enough to fill the gap. Perhaps white goods, holidays or experiences or family just aren't enough. We want something big to believe in. It's as if we're hardwired to worship or made for something greater. In a great poem called Churchgoing, atheist poet Philip Larkin is literally spellbound when he walks into an empty church. What remains when disbelief is gone, he asks. It turns out disbelief is hard, harder than you might think. Maybe someone has wired us to believe. Have you asked yourself who that someone might be? This is Stephen McAlpine with God in 60 Seconds. To open more space for reflection and conversation about God, go to thirdspace.org.au.

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6: Hey family, it's Aaliyah here. I just want to say a massive thank you for your incredible generosity during our Planting Hope Together appeal. Words really can't express how thankful we all are. 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Your partnership plays a massive role in providing hope for those who need it most. And we not only reached our target of $980,000, you told us that you want more hope for more people. And you pushed the tally over $1 million. Thank you so very much for being a faithful planter. Together, we will see the seeds planted begin to grow and bear fruit. Thank you.

0: feel it was safe to send your kids to the playground. Did you know that each year in Australia about 100,000 children get injured in playground accidents and about 7,000 will need hospitalisation? There are a few important guidelines to remember when sending your kids to the playground. First, make sure they have adult supervision. If you can't be there with them, see that someone else is. Second, check the equipment for safety. 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Finally, watch out for peeling paint and sharp edges or exposed bolts, anything that could cut or splinter. 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For more practical parenting, go to families.org.au. And while you're there, consider becoming a dollar a month partner. 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I'm Brett Ryan for Focus on the Family, Australia.
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5: Been thinking a lot lately about insecurity and how we as human beings are on a search to feel secure, to feel value, to feel a sense of belonging, to feel a sense of identity. The Christian faith is one of those identity-forming belief systems that Jesus himself gives us his identity. I was reading a story the other day in World War II. At the draw of the closing of World War II, the Allies gathered up many hungry orphans. They were displaced. They were displaced children. Parents had passed away. Parents had died. And those children were placed in camps where they were well looked after and fed. But despite being well looked after, they didn't sleep well. They seemed nervous and afraid. Finally, a psychologist came up with a solution. Each child was given a piece of bread to hold after they were put to bed. That particular piece of bread was just to be held. It was not to be eaten. The piece of bread produced a wonderful result. The children went to bed knowing instinctively they would have food to eat for the next day. That guarantee gave the children a restful and contented sleep, removing the fear of how they would survive tomorrow. I think today the questions of, will I have enough? Will I be okay? The uncertainty of the future, they all cause us to feel insecure in various ways. Jesus is the bread of life, and as we hold on to him, as we hold on to him and who he is, it builds peace and security deep within our hearts that we can stand firm upon.
4: If you enjoyed this message from Adam Meredith, head to reddoor.cc.

0: life words. 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
4: 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Together, we will see the seeds planted begin to grow and bear fruit. 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

0: This is Dr. Bruce Robinson from the Fathering Project. A lot of dads have to go away from time to time for their work, and it can be quite difficult being away, but just as difficult coming home. And I know this is a problem with a lot of people who travel. So at the Fathering Project, we've got a few tips. The first tip is stay in touch with the kids when you're away. Secondly, tell the kids why you're away. It works much better if the kids know why you're not there. Thirdly, know what's happening in the kids' lives. Now, a really important point. When you come home from being away, don't suddenly expect to rule the roost. They've learnt to do without you. Chill for a few days and just let it happen all around you. That's one of the most difficult times. And finally, try to make up for the time you've been away. I remember Kim Beazley said that he was such a busy politician, but the teachers at his daughter's school said he was there more often than any other dad who hadn't been away because he made an effort when he came back. If you'd like more information, ideas, or tips on this subject, just Google the Fathering Project.
1: Keeping you connected.

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0: pick me up. We've got what you need.
1: Nice work.
2: Well done, Phoebe. 4 points. You did really well. Hey, Phoebe, I didn't tell you this at the start, but I wrote those questions and I thought they were hard today.
1: Yeah, I tried to make them a bit easier. Smarter than your year 3 years.
2: Yes. Yeah, your years above. What do you call it? Years above your IQ.
1: That's not us.
2: That's not me. No one's ever said that to me. That's why I don't know the phrase. Okay.
1: Wise upon your years.
2: That's what I was going
1: there
2: for.
1: Wise beyond.
2: Well, how we try.
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So what are the things, the experiences, the possessions, the aspirations that you value most? Come on, what are they? Now, let me ask you, and please be brutally honest with yourself here, do they actually fulfill you? Are they delivering what you'd hoped they would, or not? Hi, I'm Bernie Diamond, and welcome again to Fresh. Francis of Assisi was born into incredible wealth and privilege, luxury, fine clothes, banquets, influence. But after being wounded in battle during his long recovery, he began questioning the emptiness of luxury and privilege. He found himself drawn instead to prayer, solitude, and of all things, serving lepers, people his old life would have despised. Following a profound encounter with Christ, he renounced his inheritance and instead chose a life of radical poverty, preaching, and service to the poor. As much as we may aspire to wealth, comfort, and influence, deep down we know that no matter how pleasurable they appear, they can never satisfy the deepest longings of our soul. Writes the Apostle Paul to the church in Rome, Romans chapter 14, verse 17, "For the kingdom of God is not food and drink, but righteousness, peace, and joy in the Holy Spirit." Now, that was about some disputes in the early church, but it also carries with it this universal truth, that life was never about the things of this world. They're imposters at best, cruel plunderers at worst. Francis exchanged the fleeting pleasures of this world for the deeper reality of God's kingdom, righteousness, peace, and joy in the Holy Spirit. God's kingdom, God's reign in our lives when we willingly give ourselves over to Him, isn't that of a despotic dictator? No, the kingdom of God is a kingdom of joy. Joy, pure joy, is the defining mark of life under God's reign. That's His word, fresh for you today.

If you're encouraged by this fresh look at life words from the scriptures, then head across to sunshine.com.au and sign up for your Life Words Daily Inspiration. 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

In the spirit of reconciliation, 98.5 acknowledges the Whadjuk Noongar people, traditional custodians of the land on which we meet and broadcast from today, and their connections to land, sea, and community. We pay our respect to their elders, past and present, and extend that respect to all Aboriginal and Torres Strait Islander peoples today.

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1: Some stories may not be suitable for little ears.
2: Good morning, I'm Courtney Thornton. A mother who lost her daughter to online bullying says a political game is playing out in Canberra over a plan to strengthen the under-16s social ban. The opposition and the Greens have teamed up to send the federal government's bill to a Senate inquiry. The proposed laws would double fines for non-compliance to $99 million and give the eSafety Commissioner more powers. Emma Mason says no other child should have to endure what her daughter experienced.
3: But every day when things aren't being done, when prosecutions aren't being successful, children are harmed, adults are harmed, children take their lives. Kids like Tilly, Mac like Ollie, you know, families like mine, we can't wait to just get everything right.
2: The Royal Commission into Anti-Semitism will hear the lived experiences of a Jewish human rights lawyer. The Jewish Council of Australia's Executive Director, Sarah Schwartz, will give evidence to the inquiry today about the racism she's faced. Ms. Schwartz says she'll recommend institutional responses need to shift away from silencing those who support Palestine.
4: I think those responses have really failed all of us, including Jewish people. They divide communities, they promote anti-Palestinian racism, and I think that they also go some way towards promoting anti-Semitism.
2: A Thai law professor says a West Australian man accused of killing a teenage girl would likely be sentenced to death if convicted. Simon Carman has been charged in the city of Pattaya with the murder of the 17-year-old. Police say he stuffed her body into a suitcase before dumping it and attempting it to flee the country.

0: carrying 12 Chinese nationals, arrived on a penny farther beach north of Weipa earlier that morning. A second man has also been detained as investigations continue. The arrival has sparked questions over the state of the nation's border security, with concerns the incident could trigger a surge in illegal boats.
1: Three people have died from asphyxiation after about a million people gathered on the streets of Mexico City for the FIFA World Cup celebrations. Local health authorities say CPR was performed on three unconscious people at different locations across the capital's main central avenue. A fourth person is understood to have died from a cardiac arrest. Village People frontman Victor Willis has died after a short but aggressive illness, aged 74. He was the lead singer and co-author of the disco group's biggest hits, including YMCA.

0: In sport, England has fought back to beat Congo 2-1 at the World Cup. The Three Lions looked headed for defeat before two late goals from Harry Kane sealed the win.
1: England are there. They have survived thanks to Captain Kane. Into the round of 16 they go. But my goodness, were they given a scare.
0: Nick Kyrgios has cast fresh doubt on his playing future, admitting this year's Wimbledon will likely be his last. The Aussie's campaign is over after he was defeated in his opening doubles match. Kyrgios says he tried to take everything in towards the end.
2: I wasn't really expecting, you know, too much. Obviously, he played a long five-set match yesterday and obviously playing two quality doubles opponents. But yeah, just tried to enjoy, I'd probably say, like, pretty confidently my last Wimbledon.
0: With the details next.
3: That was the Sunshine Sport Update.
4: Weather across Perth today is looking a little dark. It's going to be 17 degrees with some clouds. 7 overnight, 18 tomorrow for Friday. Bit of sun out. Saturday, sunny as well. 20 degrees and then Sunday, 21. And the rain is back, unfortunately. But then Monday, start of the school holidays, 19 and rainy.
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5: Reading from the book of Psalms, chapter 28, verse 7. The Lord is my strength and my shield. My heart trusts in him and he helps me. My heart leaps for joy and with my song I praise him.
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3: A new morning, right on time. It's Sunshine's Leah and Dan.
4: Oh, well, good morning.
5: Good morning.
4: It sure is. It couldn't be more Leah and Dan if we tried.
5: Hello, it's
4: Thursday. Unless we got another Dan and another Leah in here.
5: 2.0.
4: That's the only way it could be more.
5: Yes, it's the 2nd of July.
4: What?
5: Here we are. How is everybody doing?
4: Oh, just coming to terms with a new year, you know, a new financial year. Oh, how good. It's Thursday. It's not going to rain, which is nice.
5: Yeah.
4: How good's that?
5: I'm very happy about the sun coming out this weekend. That sounds delightful.
4: It's going to be a good time. I've got a 9th birthday party to throw. So a lack of rain would be great.
5: Yes. Is it outside?
4: Nah, it's indoors, but you know when rain, yeah. You got to get in and out of places and you got all this stuff to move in and stuff to move out.
5: That's so, true, yeah.
4: It just makes life easier.
5: Clear.
4: Makes
5: clear
4: life
5: weather,
4: easier
5: please.
4: If there's no rain happening. But it's going to be a great day today. Shan's in a bit later, talking all kinds of things. We got a Christian Tune of the Week coming up in just a second.
5: We do, and a Morning Morsel a bit later on, as well as a Gen Z Word of the Week with producer Courtney.
4: Oh my goodness, what a time to be alive. Here is Natasha Benningfield to kick us off, Unwritten.

0: 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Great start to your Thursday morning. Let's check in with the traffic.
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2: Good morning, family. Just a breakdown to be aware of. That's on Tonkin Highway southbound after Collier Road in Bayswater. The left emergency lane has been closed by incident response. Traffic slow on approach there back to Reed Highway, so please drive safely if you're headed that way. A check of the freeways now. Mitchell Freeway southbound, just slow at Warwick Road, while the Kwinana Freeway northbound, busy from the Mortimer Road merge to Thomas Road. Drive safely, and that's the latest from Main Roads.
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12: Christians can still rock.
13: Bringing you this week's Christian tune.
0: Oh yeah.
13: From an artist called Koki.
0: Koki. Did some research. Type frog.
13: Really?
0: Yeah, apparently. I don't know if that's where his name comes from.
13: Well, he is Puerto Rican.
0: Maybe.
13: And maybe it means frog.
0: Maybe, Koki. Yeah, maybe that's where this one frog is from. But yes, he self-described as raised on the Tony Hawk Pro Skater soundtrack.
13: Nice.
0: His dad's vinyl collection and a church worship band that felt more like punk, felt more punk than polished.
13: All right.
0: He says he pulls influences from everywhere, blending hip-hop, psych textures, post-punk bass lines, and fuzzed-out indie guitars.
13: Bit of everything.
0: Yeah, it's a bit of a vibe. He's an interesting cat. I can't figure out who he sounds like.
13: Right.
0: But he feels familiar, but very different. I quite like it. It's own thing. I've been looking at his Instagram, and he said something along the lines of, it's Christian music for people who think they don't like Christian music.
13: Okay.
0: So you might like this or you might hate it. I don't know.
13: You can let us know, though, on the text line 0429 985 985. We'd love to hear.
0: We'd genuinely love to know what people think of this. Artist is Koki, so C-O-Q-U-I. Reckon in about 171,000 monthly listeners.
13: That's not bad. Yeah.
0: On the Spotify's. So he's got a little following.
13: He's from LA, I'm pretty sure.
0: Yes, he grew up in LA. Well, originally from, did you say Puerto Rico?
13: He's got Puerto Rican heritage, yeah.
0: Grew up in LA, but now lives in San Antonio, Texas.
13: Oh, does he? There he goes.
0: Because everything's better in Texas. That's what they say. I don't know what they say. But anyway, this song is called Only Idol. Have a listen. Listen to the words, listen to the vibes, let us know what you think. Genuinely very interested to hear what everyone thinks about this one. 0429 985 985. Here is Koki with Only Idol.

0: Only Idol right there. Koki, what do you think? Let us know. 0429 985 985. Christian tune of the week right there. What do you think, Leah? You like it?
1: I like it. He kind of reminded me of the Newsboys there.
0: Okay. Yeah,
1: something
0: I feel
1: about his voice. I don't know. Yeah,
0: it's nice. It's a nice voice. Bit of rock in there.
1: Mm-hmm.
0: Bit of 90s, like, that good, gata. You know what I mean?
1: Yeah,
0: I like it. That's how to explain the dude. Anyway, let us know what you think. 0429 985 985. Let's get into some footy tips.
2: So, how can this one still?
0: All right, let's talk footy, Leah. You love it.
1: I love footy.
0: You love footy.
1: What round is this?
0: This is round 17.
1: How many rounds are there in a season?
0: 24.
1: All right.
0: And then the finals begin.
1: Okay.
0: Yeah. All right. But not everyone's played, like, because there's all these byes and stuff in there. It's so frustrating. But the byes are now finished. So now we're back to complete normalcy. Everyone's playing this week.
1: Yep.
0: Games are starting this evening, Thursday, the 2nd of July. We got Geelong and the Lions in Brisbane.
1: Lions will win.
0: You know.
1: Of course they will.
0: I don't know.
1: I mean, the Cats are playing well. I have heard. Not that I've seen any games.
0: Look at you. I don't know. To be honest, I'm going to say Brisbane probably keep their role going. They've kind of timed it perfectly like they always do.
1: It's a home game as well.
0: It's a home game. Yeah, probably Briz. Mm-hmm. Let's be real. Probably the Briz Vegas. Moving on to Friday night's game, Sydney Swans and the Western Bulldogs. Swans need something. They need something.
1: The Swans will win.
0: Look, I think so. I think they'll have a bounce back. Last week was, I believe, an outlier.
1: Okay.
0: I hope so.
1: Have you recovered?
0: I'm fine. I'm fine. We'll talk about it, okay? And then, of course, another Friday night game, just because, you know, we can't all just watch one football game. There needs to be two options.
1: Mm.
0: The Eagles are playing Adelaide right here in Perth. I think Adelaide's going to smack them.
1: Really?
0: Yeah. I think the Eagles showed a lot of promise.
1: Yeah.
0: But I think.
1: How have the Crows been all season?
0: They're coming sixth, and I think they're doing what they always do, which is, like, be okay.
1: Right.
0: Yeah, like they're good.
1: Yeah.
0: But I don't think you could ever, like, go, oh, yeah, sure thing.
1: Mm. Clash of the Birds. Okay.
0: Oh, yeah, big birds.
1: I'm going to tip the Eagles.
0: Let's go. Okay, lock it in. All right, moving on to the Saturday games. Three games. Hawthorn and Melbourne in Tassie. Hawthorn don't lose in Tassie.
1: I think Hawthorn's got it.
0: Yeah, I think so too. Then over in Canberra. Let's go.
1: Wow.
0: GWS and Fremantle. Fremantle on a roll. Fremantle. GWS are one of those teams that you can always rely on for a crazy, like, whoa, where did that come from game? Mm. But I just don't think it's going to happen.
1: You also might be a little biased.
0: Yeah, that's true. I don't like either of those teams.
1: But Freo will win.
0: Yeah, Freo will win that game. And then Gold Coast and Collingwood up in the Gold Coast.
1: The Suns.
0: Whoa, they are not doing well.
1: Yeah, but...
0: At home? You feeling it?
1: Yeah. Yeah. Mm-hmm.
0: Okay. Mm-hmm. Okay. Lock it in. All right. Leah's saying Gold Coast. I think I'm going to say Collingwood.
1: Wow.
0: I think.
1: Wow.
0: Yeah, I know.
1: I believe that.
0: Speaking of teams on a roll, Carlton are playing Richmond at the MCG. Yeah, Carlton's going to get that one. Poor Michael Voss. If only he realised it was his fault.
1: It might not be.
0: It was his fault.
1: I feel
0: for him.
1: You don't
0: fire your coach after going 1-7 and now are 6-0. You know what I mean?
1: Well, yeah.
0: There has to be. He was the problem. Yeah. Moving on to the Sunday games. Essendon and St Kilda. Who cares? St Kilda win that. No one cares. And then Port Adelaide and North Melbourne to finish out the round. Once again, big old who cares.
1: Maybe the Roos.
0: I think the Roos will get that one.
1: Maybe.
0: Who knows?
1: Maybe.
0: Who knows? It's a good time. It's a good time around the league. We're getting to the more important part of the year. So get your tips in. It's nearly game time tonight on a Thursday. We'll see who's
1: up. We love sports. Go
0: footy.
1: Hey,
0: you do. You love sports so much, Leah. Oh, she's the best, isn't she? Just such a sporty girl. She looks like Sporty Spice today. She's got a zip up track jacket.
1: That's true.
0: You know?
1: Yeah.
0: You know, in a second, she's going to start high kicking and going zick, zick, ah. Anyway, you're on Sunshine, Leary Dan. Here's Vance Joy.

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2: 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So thank you for being a faithful planter. 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Once again, thank you and God bless you.
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4: Da-da-da. Sure is. Leah and Dan here hanging out with you on Sunshine for Breakfast. We got lots still to come.
5: Yes, you want to stick around? We've got a morning morsel coming up after some news and sport.
4: Hello. Here's Josiah Queen.

0: A Sunshine Traffic Update.
1: Good morning, family. There was a breakdown Tonkin Highway southbound after Collier Road in Bayswater. It has just moved off in the last couple of minutes, but traffic there does remain slow on approach all the way back to Reid Highway, so please exercise some patience if you're driving southbound on Tonkin Highway today. Drive safely. That's the latest from Main Roads.
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3: Some stories may not be suitable for little ears.
4: Good morning, I'm Courtney Thornton. A mother who lost her daughter to online bullying says a political game is playing out in Canberra over a plan to strengthen the under-16s social ban. The opposition and the Greens have teamed up to send the federal government's bill to a Senate inquiry. The proposed laws would double fines for non-compliance to $99 million and give the eSafety Commissioner more powers. Emma Mason says no other child should have to endure what her daughter experienced.
5: But every day when things aren't being done, when prosecutions aren't being successful, children are harmed, adults are harmed, children take their lives. Kids like Tilly, Mac, like Ollie, you know, families like mine, we can't wait to just get everything right.
4: The Royal Commission into Anti-Semitism will hear the lived experiences of a Jewish human rights lawyer. The Jewish Council of Australia's Executive Director, Sarah Schwartz, will give evidence to the inquiry today about the racism she's faced. Ms. Schwartz says she'll recommend institutional responses need to shift away from silencing those who support Palestine.
6: I think those responses have really failed all of us, including Jewish people. They divide communities, they promote anti-Palestinian racism, and I think that they also go some way towards promoting anti-Semitism.
4: A Thai law professor says a West Australian man accused of killing a teenage girl would likely be sentenced to death if convicted. Simon Carman has been charged in the city of Pattaya with the murder of the 17-year-old. Police say he stuffed her body into a suitcase before dumping it and attempting to flee the country. A Taiwanese national has been charged over an alleged plot to smuggle a group of asylum seekers into Australia. Lachlan Gray reports.
7: The 34-year-old man was arrested in a supermarket car park in Far North Queensland on Tuesday after police received a tip-off from the community. The Taiwanese national has been charged with one count of people smuggling after a boat reportedly carrying 12 Chinese nationals arrived on a penny farther beach north of Weipa earlier that morning. A second man has also been detained as investigations continue. The arrival has sparked questions over the state of the nation's border security, with concerns the incident could trigger a surge in illegal boats.
4: Three people have died from asphyxiation after about a million people gathered on the streets of Mexico City for the FIFA World Cup celebrations. Local health authorities say CPR was performed on three unconscious people at different locations across the capital's main Central Avenue. A fourth person is understood to have died from a cardiac arrest. Village People frontman Victor Willis has died after a short but aggressive illness, aged 74. He was the lead singer and co-author of the disco group's biggest hits, including YMCA.

0: In sport, England has fought back to beat Congo 2-1 at the World Cup. The Three Lions looked headed for defeat before two late goals from Harry Kane sealed the win.
1: England are there. They have survived thanks to Captain Kane. Into the round of 16 they go. But my goodness, were they given a scare.
0: Nick Kyrgios has cast fresh doubt on his playing future, admitting this year's Wimbledon will likely be his last. The Aussie's campaign is over after he was defeated in his opening doubles match. Kyrgios says he tried to take everything in towards the end.
2: I wasn't really expecting, you know, too much. Obviously, he played a long five-set match yesterday and obviously playing two quality doubles opponents. But yeah, just tried to enjoy, I'd probably say, like, pretty confidently my last Wimbledon.
0: With the details next.
3: That was the Sunshine Sport Update.
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6: Weather today, partly cloudy. We're heading towards a top of 17 degrees. Overnight, we're dropping down to a low of 7. Tomorrow, Friday, partly cloudy and 18. The weekend is looking clear. Mostly sunny Saturday. Sunny day on Sunday. Late shower maybe later on, and then a shower or two on Monday.
7: Life words.
8: Psalm 46, verse 10. Be still and know that I am God.
7: 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Wholeheartedly connected.
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8: Hello.
6: Good morning.
8: Hello, you.
6: Hey, welcome to Thursday, 2nd of July.
8: 2nd of July.
6: Here we are.
8: What are you going to do with it, family? There's only one 2nd of July 2026, I'll tell you that much. And it's all yours.
6: Yeah, how's everyone feeling?
8: Yep.
6: It hits middle of the year.
8: Yep.
6: It's quite cold.
8: I reckon
6: it's
8: kids
6: dark.
8: Are done.
6: Yeah.
8: Kids, this has been a long term.
6: It has been a very
8: long
6: term.
8: And I think you're all cooked.
6: Mm-hmm.
8: And so just get through the next 2 days.
6: That's it. Last week of school.
8: Be nice to your parents.
6: Mm.
8: The holidays are coming.
6: Mm-hmm,
8: okay?
6: That's right.
8: Holidays are just two school days away.
6: Yes,
8: okay?
6: Yeah.
8: If you can get through that without getting expelled, go for it. Okay? You can do this.
6: I wasn't expecting that.
8: I never got expelled. I never even got suspended. Okay? And if I can get through it.
6: I don't know whether to be proud or surprised.
8: If I could get through it without getting suspended, you can too. Okay? You're going
6: to
8: be great.
6: Uncle Dan.
8: Uncle Dan here.
6: It's good.
8: Don't graffiti anything and be nice to your teachers because they're just as tired as you are.
6: Oh,
8: okay?
6: Yeah.
8: They are just as tired. How would you feel right now? Say you were still teaching.
6: Mm.
8: What would today be? Would today just be like bring out the TV?
6: Oh, goodness, no. No, we didn't do that.
8: Oh.
6: We weren't, no. Oh. There was no TV brought in. I know that that is what people
8: think. You
6: want
8: to watch some art documentaries?
6: No.
8: Kids went into that?
6: No, it just wasn't a thing. We didn't rely on that. We pushed through.
8: Wow.
6: We continued teaching.
8: Professional.
6: Yes, exactly.
8: Professional, as
6: Look,
8: always.
6: It's hard, but you
8: press on. All right, kids, put your smocks on. It's time to finger paint.
6: Yeah, excuse
8: professional
6: me.
8: Professional as always.
6: Excuse me.
8: Just joking. Hey, let's get a little Miles Smith coming up next. Pastor Jason, Morning Morsel.

0: Miles Smith right there. Stay if you want to dance, but stay right now if you want to listen to Pastor Jason's Morning Morsel.
1: The morning morsel, just a minute to think. A thought for the day before life sinks in.
0: It is a morning morsel time. Here we go again with Pastor Jake from Ascend Church. Good morning.
2: Good morning, friends.
0: So happy to have you back in the studio.
2: Good to be here.
0: Last 3 weeks has been incredible. We've been learning about ourselves and how to handle other people through the Jesus, basically. It's perfect. It's great.
2: It's not always easy to do.
3: No, and I think that's the thing about a challenge.
0: Yeah.
3: Like, encouragement is fantastic. Yeah. But when you get that challenge, you've been asking some really pointed questions.
0: Yes.
3: And I think it really cuts down to the heart.
0: Yeah.
3: But that's where healing and freedom then can come in. So we've been loving it.
0: So what? Awesome. Do you have a question?
2: Well, of course, we're going to start off with a question, right? So we've been talking about loving your enemies, not keeping score in relationships. We've talked about remembering that the person who feels like the enemy is not really the true enemy.
0: Brilliant.
2: So the question to leave us with today, or to kick off today, is how is it possible to actually love our enemies? Where does the power to love difficult people come from?
0: Great.
2: That's an important one. So if we're honest, loving difficult doesn't come naturally.
0: No.
2: Those who have hurt us, or those who can, you know, those who can give us nothing in return, right? Those are difficult relationships.
0: Absolutely.
2: Sometimes we can be selfish and we're really only thinking about what we can get. Relationship. And Jesus knew that. So he ended his big teaching on loving your enemies with a final instructive challenge. He says, be merciful even as your Father is merciful. Yeah. So he's talking about God. In other words, the only way we can love difficult people is if we first have a revelation of how merciful God as our Father has already been to us. We have to first see that from perspective. We were the ones who were first difficult to love.
3: Yeah.
2: We were the ungrateful ones. We were the ones who had nothing to offer him in return. And so we see this in Romans 5. But God showed his great love for us by sending Christ to die for us while we were sinners. And then he goes on, for since our friendship with God was restored by the death of his Son, while we were still his enemies, we will certainly be saved through the life of his Son. So think about that. According to Scripture, we're not only called sinners, we were God's enemies. I remember years ago, this was many years ago, several months before I had surrendered my life to Christ, very bad experience. I won't go into great detail, but there was a hallucinogenic drug involved. In my moment of desperation, I'm having this horrific experience. In this moment of desperation, I cried out to God. I said, God, if you will get me out of this, I will never do this drug again. This is my transactional approach at relationship with God. So this literal miracle happens. Within all the effects of this drug had gone. It was supposed to last another 8 hours. I was completely delivered out of this terrible experience. But guess what? Within a month, I had already broken my promise.
0: Oh.
2: I had already broken my promise. And what's interesting, when I look back on that, God knew that. He was merciful to me, knowing that I was going to turn around and do exactly what I was promising him I would never do again. He loved me. He rescued me in that moment, knowing there was nothing in it for him.
0: Yeah.
2: And so when we have that perspective, when we know that we've received mercy that we didn't deserve, it becomes much easier to then show mercy to other people.
3: Yeah.
2: But if we forget how much mercy we've received, we start thinking that we deserve something from God.
3: Yeah, well,
2: God owes me. And according to Jesus, that's when we begin to transfer that way that we relate to God to other people. We begin demanding that other people also earn our love.
0: Yep.
2: We start keeping a ledger, we hold grudges, we struggle to forgive. But again, when we look in the mirror and remember, I was shown mercy that I never deserved, something changes in our ability to love people. Suddenly we have this power to extend that same mercy to others. So, final challenge for this week. All right? Can you think of a time that you received mercy, but you actually deserved judgment?
0: Oh, wow.
2: And is there someone in your life that you can love and that you can show mercy towards in the same way that God has showed mercy to you. Amazing. They don't deserve it, but neither did you. That's the perspective shift yep. that will empower us to love those who are difficult.
3: Amazing. Incredible. And empowering it Incredible. Certainly is. Thank yeah. you so much, Pastor Jason. Can't wait to have you back.

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3: 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A great way you can do so is by supporting our sponsors. Head to

0: Courtney.
1: She's so young. Good morning, producer Courtney.
2: Morning.
0: So young, so cool. Gen Z, word of the week. What you got for us, cool young thang?
2: All right. So it's actually a phrase today. It's okay. Do biscuit gnu.
0: Okay.
1: Right.
0: That any sounds thoughts? Useful.
2: Any initial thoughts?
0: Say it one more time, please.
2: Do biscuit gnu.
0: Don't be scooting your goober. I don't know.
2: All right.
1: No. Maybe like a honky tonk is to do with like line dancing.
0: Oh, okay. Like boot scooting?
1: Yeah.
0: Like boot is scoot.
2: No, you're kind of on the
1: scoot
2: vibe.
1: Steps. You know, it kind of reminds me of that song from
0: Five, Steps. Six, seven, eight.
1: Yeah.
2: Well, it's from a song, so you might have heard your kids singing it. Dan, I've got a little clip for you to play.
0: Okay, here we go.

0: Doobie Scoot Canoe.
1: Doobie Scoot Canoe. So right, okay. It's a German phrase from a German song.
2: Ah,
1: by,
2: of course. The Germans.
1: By Kitsch Krieg, I think I'm saying that correctly.
0: Yeah, sure.
1: And it actually means you are good enough.
2: Oh, how good is that? Nice.
1: So you might hear
2: Kitsch. Put that on a mug.
1: I know, that's what I'm talking about. Doobie Scoot Canoe.
0: Yeah, you, I am enough.
3: Maybe a t-shirt or a hat.
0: I am enough.
1: Yeah, so obviously it's so catchy. So people on TikTok have, you know, snipped that little clip. And it's become a bit of a meme. So they're using it as a prank where they're going past strangers or even family multiple times, just playing that short clip, just waiting to get a reaction, you know.
0: That's hilarious.
3: Okay. So they're wanting to rile someone up.
1: Just a little bit. But in the end, it's a good phrase, you know. I'm just trying to tell you, you're good enough.
0: You're good enough.
1: You're good enough, man. I want you to, want this to resonate.
0: It's 2026 is Crazy Frog. That's all
1: that's exactly what it is. One more time?
3: What a remix.
0: One more.
3: That was great.
1: Everyone in your car.
0: Doobie Scoobadoo.
2: Oh my goodness, hilarious. Okay.
1: Yeah.
0: There you go, guys. Get that amongst that, all right? Doobie Scoobadoo.
2: All right? Words to live by today.
1: And you're good
2: there
1: enough.
2: It is. You are good enough. Or Doobie Scoobadoo. That was ridiculous. You're on Sunshine with Leah and Dan. It's the background of Shooting Stars. All you could, you can mash in. Tubas, hang on.
0: Tubas,
1: good.
2: You could do it. You could do it. Anyway, you're on Sunshine.

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1: Good morning, family. We are incident free at the moment. Now just taking a look at the freeway southbound, slow Burns Beach Road, Whitford to Ave to Reed Highway and Vincent Street. Northbound, quite busy still on the Mortimer Road merge to Rowley Road. The Grand Farmer Freeway has no delays at the Northwood Tunnel, moving well in both directions. And finally, just a reminder, we've got some roadworks. Mitchell Freeway closed southbound between Hepburn Ave and Warwick Road. From tonight to 10 p.m. to 4 a.m, detours are in place via Marmion Ave and Wanneroo Road, so please allow for extra travel time. Drive safely, and that's the latest from Main Roads.
2: Thank you, Talon, for the traffic update right there. You're on Sunshine with Leah and Dan. In other news, coming up after the other news.
3: Yes.
2: And sports.
3: Proper news.
2: And then we'll get into all kinds of fun stuff, including little Lannis to get us there. Let's go. You're on Sunshine with Leah and Dan.

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1: Some stories may not be suitable for little ears.
2: Good morning, I'm Courtney Thornton. The opposition argues the Labor's extension to the social media ban is being rushed, making the legislation less effective. The federal government is keen to double the penalty for tech giants that breach the under-16s social media ban. The new rules would also give the eSafety Commissioner greater powers to make sure platforms are held to account. But Liberal Senator Jane Hume argues the government's proposal needs greater oversight.
3: We're not entirely sure that the solution that she's proposed in a flimsy four-page bill is actually going to do the trick. There are tools that exist overseas that help parents make the decision to keep their children safe online. Those tools don't exist in Australia. We want to understand why that is.
2: As Australia's housing market enters its ninth downturn in 30 years, new analysis suggests a full recovery of house prices is expected. Domain's research shows previous downturns lasted an average of about 8 months. Chief economist Dr. Nicola Powell says Perth is considered the exception. House prices are expected to rise over the next year, as Sydney house prices face an up to 7% fall.
4: But I think

0: called here to Craigieburn. They discovered a badly injured boy. They're not saying what kind of injuries he had. I do understand they were stab wounds. They did work on the boy for quite some time. Unfortunately, he was unable to be saved and he died here at the scene. Police, of course, are continuing their investigations, but this has occurred just outside the Craigieburn Community Hospital. It is a small hospital. It is open, however, 24 hours. So certainly police will be looking into whether this injured boy was dumped here or, in fact, whether there has been some kind of altercation that has happened outside this hospital.
1: A Jewish human rights lawyer is calling for responses to anti-Semitism to shift away from silencing Palestinian voices. Jewish Council of Australia Executive Director Sarah Schwartz is expected to give evidence to the Royal Commission into anti-Semitism today. Ms. Schwartz says she will be giving evidence on her own experiences.
2: And that includes abuse from neo-Nazi and white supremacist actors, but also from pro-Israel actors who conflate Jewish identity with support for Israel and target me as a Jewish person whose views dissent from their own views.
1: In sport, Daria Kazatkina has won her second round match at Wimbledon. Meantime, Serena Williams has avoided a fine after snubbing the media following her loss to Maya Joint. Craig Gabriel is there.
3: For just the sixth time, Daria Kazatkina has made the third round of Wimbledon, and it's 10 years since she first achieved it. Kazatkina came from a set down to beat Indonesian Janice Chen 6-7, 6-1, 6-4, and next up will be Naomi Osaka. Osaka has a 3-0 record in their head-to-head. The Japanese player defeated Anastasia Gasanova 6-3, 6-2. Serena Williams will not be fined for skipping out on a mandatory post-match media conference after she lost to Maya Joint in three sets.
1: Essendon legend Matthew Lloyd expects James Hird to be among the final four vying for the Bombers' coaching job. The Brownlow medalist spoke with President Andrew Welsh about the job last week. Lloyd says Hird wants the job.
4: They're going to start with a list of about eight, and then from those initial chats and interviews, they'll narrow it down to four. And I've got no doubt James will be in that four, and he'll be fighting hard than ever, because I've never seen a man so hungry for the job.
1: At the World Cup, England is into the round of 16 after fighting back to claim a 2-1 victory over the Democratic Republic of Congo. With the details next.
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6: Weather
5: across Perth today is No jokes. 17 degrees and cloudy. It's going to be 7 overnight. 18 tomorrow. Bit of sun out. Saturday, sunny and 20. 21 for Sunday. Bit of rain. And then Monday, start of the school holidays, 19 degrees and rainy.
7: Life words.
8: Reading from Romans chapter 12, verse 12. Be joyful in hope, patient in affliction, and faithful in prayer.
9: 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Wholeheartedly connected.
7: Your morning soundtrack. It's Sunshine's Leah and
5: Dan. Hello!
8: Good morning.
5: How's it going, everybody? It's 7:06, Thursday, the 2nd of July. Hope everyone is doing well out there. A little bit cold this morning.
8: Yeah, the sun is still coming up.
5: Yeah,
8: it's very dark out our window right now.
5: It's kind of like, yeah, it's kind of out there.
8: It's
5: is that
8: common.
5: The moon? No, that's a street light. No, never mind. Good day ahead. Shan's in a bit later. Pastor Brad, the shearing pastor.
8: That's right, yes.
5: Coming up.
8: We'll be chatting.
5: But in other news, is coming up in just a second. Mm-hmm. I got a story fresh out of New York.
8: Oh, no way.
5: Yep.
8: Mine's kind of out of New York as
5: well.
8: Well,
5: there you go.
8: I'm talking about celebrity couples.
5: Oh.
8: I know, which is unusual. We don't normally touch on that so much.
5: Nah,
8: not about the gossip, at least.
5: Not about that trash.
8: But love is in the air.
5: It is, isn't it? And that song is in my head. Thanks, Connie. That's great. Let's get another song in our heads. Viva La Vida, Coldplay. We'll be back with another news next.

0: Viva La Vida on Sunshine with Leah and Dan. We're going to get into some other news in just a second, but let's check in with the traffic first.
1: A Sunshine traffic update.
2: Good morning, fam. A crash on the Narrows Bridge southbound has the right lane closed by incident response. Traffic there is heavy all the way back to Scarborough Beach Road, so please allow for a safe merge and exercise some patience this morning. Drive safely. That's the latest from Main Roads.
3: And in other shocking news.
4: It's a bit weird.
0: All right, let's go to New York. New York.
2: What's
0: Empire
2: happened?
0: State Building, to be specific. A couple has climbed up the Empire State Building.
2: Yeah, I just saw it.
0: Pretty wild, right? Mm-hmm. So you can go to like an observatory platform at the Empire State Building.
2: Yep.
0: Costs a fortune. Takes forever to get up there.
2: You're right.
0: And then you can look around and be like, wow, sleepless in Seattle.
2: Take some photos.
0: Oh, we're in love. But these guys are in love because they climbed all the way to the top, to the top of the antenna, right?
2: Yeah.
0: So that is a wild high. That's like 400 and something meters tall.
2: Yes. Essentially, this is on the outside of the building.
0: Yes.
2: Like they get up to the tippy top. Spire.
0: Yes.
2: Holding on to a rod.
0: Yes, the absolute top of the Empire State
2: Building.
0: So wild. But apparently the couple is Ivan Kuznetsov, 32 years old, and Angelina Nikolai, nailed it, 33, and they got engaged up there.
2: Wow.
0: Isn't that beautiful? Apparently not the first thing they've climbed. Apparently
2: no,
0: they're a bit
2: right.
0: of a daredevil couple and they get up on all kinds of things.
2: You have to be to be doing this.
0: I know. Like, you know, some couples like finding new cafes.
2: Mm-hmm.
0: Some like going for leash walks. These guys like climbing towers.
2: Oh,
0: and then they unfurled a large banner while up there that says, when the power of love beats the love of power, the world knows peace.
2: Okay.
0: So they used their engagement and their ridiculous stunt to a little protest up there.
2: There you go.
0: They are now completely arrested.
2: Yeah.
0: And in jail.
2: Mm-hmm.
0: But hey, beautiful story.
2: But engaged.
0: Yeah, engaged. And got their message across that they can climb things.
2: Right.
0: Yeah, well done. I'm very impressed.
2: Well,
0: I never want to do it.
2: No, thank you.
0: Too high.
2: Speaking of love and relationships, so there
0: segue.
2: Are two couples making headlines this week.
0: Okay.
2: Celebs, right? I mean, look, there's heaps of celebs making headlines all the time. But every now and again, I would say celebs spark a conversation that's actually pretty relatable.
0: Okay.
2: Which I'll get to in a minute. That Jacob Elordi and Kendall Jenner.
0: Yeah, I didn't realize these guys were a couple until like the other day.
2: Yes, yes. So they've been dating for a little while now, not that long. But they were seen at Brisbane Airport because they went to Byron Bay earlier this week. And look, seems like things are going well there, which is great. But apparently he hasn't been introduced to the Kardashian family just yet. That's still to come. Early stages.
0: Yep.
2: And then the other couple flooding the feed is, of course, Taylor Swift and Travis Kelce.
0: Oh, there's a lot
2: set
0: going on.
2: Set to be married in the next couple of days.
0: Could be any second.
2: Mystery,
0: at Madison
2: mystery.
0: Madison Square Garden.
2: Yeah, that's right. There's heaps of trucks that are pulling in. Apparently, a massive disco ball has been seen.
0: I saw something about this. Now, I'm not a Swiftie, but apparently this is a thing that people are like, well, yeah, of course there's a disco ball.
2: Oh, okay.
0: Because I think it has something maybe to do with a song.
2: Right.
0: They're like, oh, yeah, I'm going to get married under a disco ball.
2: There you go.
0: Or something like that.
2: There's a lot happening there. We will find out more in the coming days, I am sure.
0: Yeah.
2: But this particular article that I came across was talking about how the Kelce family absolutely love Taylor and have embraced her with open arms.
0: That's nice.
2: And there was talk at length about how his mum Donna loves her, his brother Jason and wife Kylie have all welcomed her in. And all of this got me wondering about those family introductions.
0: That's so funny. Like, I think the Kelces look hilarious.
2: You reckon?
0: I reckon they're just like a classic American family.
2: Yeah.
0: And they just look like they'd love a good time.
2: Yes.
0: They look like
2: a
0: great time.
2: That's a great personality.
0: Yeah, me
2: but
0: and
2: yeah, it made me start thinking about, I guess, when is the right time to introduce your significant other to your family?
0: I don't think there's a right answer, to be honest.
2: No.
0: Case by case.
2: That's true.
0: Maybe? I don't know.
2: It's a pretty big milestone. I know some people like to do it quite early on and others want to wait a little bit longer.
0: It's a big move. I remember meeting Emily's family for the first time.
2: Mm-hmm.
0: It was at her sister's 16th birthday.
2: Okay.
0: And we just popped in. And it was the first time meeting Em's dad, Em's mum.
2: Yeah.
0: And I was a very pleasant boy.
2: Did they know that you were coming?
0: I think they knew I was coming.
2: Okay, yeah.
0: I spent the whole time pretending to enjoy cricket, just so Em's dad.
2: You hate cricket.
0: Oh, I hate cricket so much. But he's like, oh, yeah, he's watching the cricket. He goes, oh, you're watching. I go, oh, yeah, 100%. Yeah,
2: Damn.
0: And I just, like, it didn't take very long to realised that I don't like cricket at all.
2: No, no.
0: And, but yeah, no, look, these are the things you do.
2: Were you a bit nervous?
0: A little bit.
2: Yeah.
0: A little bit. But like not like, oh my gosh, I'm terrified.
2: Yeah, sure.
0: I did, because like Em had told me her dad was a prison guard.
2: Oh.
0: And so I was like, yes. Oh my goodness.
2: Okay.
0: And then I met Sam and he's the nicest guy on earth. But.
2: Yeah.
0: Yeah, going in there, I was like, yeah, cricket's the best. I love cricket. Me and you, we're buds.
2: That is so funny. All right, well, we're opening up the phone lines this morning, 9313-0985. I want to know, how were you introduced to your in-laws?
0: Oh, there'll be some stories out there. Let us know, 9313-0985. Remember, any caller in the running to be our caller of the week.
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3: If you're in need of a pick-me-up, we've got what you need.
5: Beck, I made carrot cake last night.
2: Oh, yes.
5: It's not good.
2: Oh, what'd you do wrong?
5: Okay, well, presumptuous of you to assume that I am the problem here. What I did is I think I added too much carrot. And so I was like, oh, but carrot's good for you. Why not intensify the flavour? And then I ruined it. Yeah, and I added one more extra egg.
2: Oh, so Asa!
5: Because I freestyle. I'm a freestyler.
2: Yeah.
5: Chicka, chicka. Thanks for knowing that.
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13: Hey family, it's Doug here. Just wanted to say a massive thank you for your incredible generosity during our Planting Hope Together appeal. Words really can't express how thankful we are. Once again, we have been overwhelmed by the stories we've heard and the seeds of hope that you have chosen to plant. Your partnership plays a massive role for those who need it most. We not only reached our target of $980,000, you told us that you wanted more hope for more people. You pushed us to the tally of over $1 million. Thank you so much for being a faithful planter. Together, we will see the seeds planted begin to grow and bear fruit.

0: free right there. Never too far. You're on Sunshine with Leah and Dan. We're talking about meeting the in-laws.
1: Yes. How were you introduced to your in-laws? How long were you dating? Oh, yeah. What was it like? Because we all know that Travis Kelce and Taylor Swift are getting married, I think it's the 3rd of July.
0: Is it not Independence Day?
1: No.
0: I guess that doesn't make sense.
1: I think it's over the weekend. It's on Friday. Anyway, there's this article that I came across about how the Kelces have embraced Taylor Swift.
0: That's nice.
1: And his mum, Donna, absolutely loves
0: her. Donna loves Tay-Tay. Yeah. She loves her. I imagine like how weird that would be. Like, oh, yeah, here's my girlfriend. The most famous woman in the world.
1: Yeah.
0: No, you know her. Like, you definitely know her.
1: Yeah.
0: You probably are a fan.
1: You've heard her.
0: And you know all about all of her exes through every one of her songs.
1: Hopefully,
0: I'm not one of these songs one day. So let's see how this goes. Okay, guys? But if we are, let's just not give her any ammo.
1: Yeah.
0: You know? Okay, let's be nice, guys. What would that pre-talk before he brought her back? That'd be weird.
1: Yeah, I think that's it. Because do you prime your family? What did that involve for you when you had to introduce Emily to your family and vice versa?
0: My family's so weird, it didn't matter. I was more to Emily, I was like, just be ready.
1: She would have been like, for what?
0: Yeah, I was like, just be ready. Okay. Just be ready.
1: Yeah.
0: I remember like the funny thing on that one was because Emily's the oldest and I'm the youngest,
1: mm-hmm.
0: it's the place in the family.
1: Right.
0: For her is weird.
1: Yes.
0: So
1: okay.
0: Like I am the youngest by far.
1: Mm.
0: And she is the oldest.
1: Right.
0: She is a quintessential oldest daughter.
1: Yeah.
0: She's the boss. So when she came out to dinner with us for the first time, and in our family, we are a food sharing family.
1: Right.
0: So we go out and Rebecca, the elder sister, who is the boss, she just orders.
1: She orders for
0: she
1: all
0: goes,
1: of you.
0: All right, this is what we're going to do. We're going to get this, and we'll share and blah, blah, blah.
1: Yeah.
0: And it couldn't compute. She's like, what?
1: What do you mean? What's going on?
0: What do you mean she's just ordering?
1: I know what I want.
0: I want this meal.
1: Yeah.
0: I'm the boss. Like, well, not now. You're not the boss in this one, okay?
1: Yeah, different dynamics.
0: And it's the differences in families.
1: Mm.
0: It's so weird.
1: Yeah.
0: And it's those little things you don't realize until an outsider comes in and goes, oh, that's weird.
1: That's so true.
0: Oh, yeah, it is weird, isn't it?
1: You're a bunch of weirdos.
0: Family, my
1: welcome.
0: Family's so weird.
1: Yeah. But you said that you were introduced to Emily's parents before.
0: Yeah.
1: And it was at her sister's birthday party. And you guys just popped in.
0: It was just like a backyard birthday party with a bunch of her friends.
1: Yeah.
0: And Sam, my father-in-law, who is the best,
1: mm-hmm.
0: he was watching the cricket. And I was like, he goes, oh, take a seat, have a watch. You like cricket? I'm like, yeah. I love cricket.
1: I find that so funny.
0: Now, for those playing along at home, I do not like cricket.
1: You hate
0: at
1: it.
0: All. And I had to assimilate to win Sam over.
1: Well, apparently it worked.
0: And so the funny thing is that was the first time we dated.
1: Yeah.
0: And then we broke up for a little bit
1: and then got
0: back together months later.
1: Okay.
0: And
1: well, that second time coming back into the house.
0: Nah, it was better because
1: really?
0: They're like, oh, thank God Dan's back.
1: Like, for real? Or that's
0: yeah,
1: what
0: legit.
1: Was going in your head?
0: Nah, legit.
1: That's amazing.
0: It's like, oh, thank you, the Lord, Dan's back. We
1: oh,
0: like
1: that's
0: him.
1: That's good. That's a great introduction then.
0: I can't help that I am the favorite of the whole family. So it is what it is.
1: Your family and her family.
0: Yeah, pretty much. Maybe not my family, but definitely her family. But look, you got to do these things, you know, and it is what it is. I had to pretend to like cricket and I gave up on that charade pretty quick.
1: Yeah, okay.
0: Like, it didn't last long.
1: Right. You're like, actually, Sam, I'm not really a fan. I just really like your daughter.
0: Yeah, I like your daughter. I like you guys. if we don't have to talk about cricket, great. You know?
1: He's like, no worries.
0: He's like, oh, okay, cool. You like footy? I'm like, yeah, sure. Let's talk about footy. Heaps easier. Heaps easier. But let's hear from you guys. 9313-0985. Let's hear about how you met your in-laws for the first time, your significant other's family. Was it awkward? Was it fun? Did it go well? Was it some awkward faux pas, if you will? Let us know. 9313-0985. Little love song. Alicia Keys. Let's go.

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4: Oh, okay. Yep, there you go. You're on Sunshine with Leah and Dan. Not sure what happened there. Anyway, we're talking about meeting your in-laws, and we got Kelly from Baldivers on the line. Good morning, Kelly.
5: Morning, how are you?
4: We're well. We are so good, Kelly. Kelly, tell us what happened. Was it you meeting in-laws or was it someone else?
5: No, so actually when I took my husband home to meet my family for the first time.
4: Yes.
5: So my mum and stepdad were living in a two-story house at that point. We were up on the second story, and I've got a younger sister who's actually quite a bit younger than me, so she was two at the time.
4: Oh, wow.
5: And all of a sudden, my husband goes, is that your sister on the roof? My brother, who had popped our two-year-old sister on the roof of the house, and she was just toddling across the roof.
6: Oh, my goodness.
5: And so, obviously, I ran outside, grabbed her off there. But, yeah, that was, like, the first impression of our family.
4: It's really great. They got two-year-old daredevils is the best.
6: Oh, my goodness.
4: But look, everything went well and, you know, happy days, right?
5: Yes.
4: There you go, Kelly. Thank you so much for the call right there. Look, two-year-old daredevils are a good sign of a fun family.
6: What an image to see, though.
4: And that's what you want, guys. Happy days. Let's check in the traffic.
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8: Good morning, family. There's just a breakdown. Tonkin Highway northbound at the exit to Roe Highway in Kewdale. It's been reduced to a single lane there. Traffic is slow on approach, but please merge safely if you're heading that way. Drive safely, and that's the latest from Main Roads.
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10: Some stories may not be suitable for little ears.
11: Good morning, I'm Courtney Thornton. The opposition argues the Labor's extension to the social media ban is being rushed, making the legislation less effective. The federal government is keen to double the penalty for tech giants that breach the under-16s social media ban. The new rules would also give the eSafety Commissioner greater powers to make sure platforms are held to account. But Liberal Senator Jane Hume argues the government's proposal needs greater oversight.
12: We're not entirely sure that the solution that she's proposed in a flimsy four-page bill is actually going to do the trick. There are tools that exist overseas that help parents make the decision to keep their children safe online. Those tools don't exist in Australia. We want to understand why that is.
11: As Australia's housing market enters its ninth downturn in 30 years, new analysis suggests a full recovery of house prices is expected. Domain's research shows previous downturns lasted an average of about 8 months. Chief economist Dr. Nicola Powell says Perth is considered the exception. House prices are expected to rise over the next year, as Sydney house prices face an up to 7% fall.
13: But I think to reach that 7%, we're likely to see, we're forecasting in another rate hike to really achieve that further 7% decline.
11: A teenage boy has died after being found outside a medical centre in Melbourne. Christina Hearn is there.
2: Emergency services were called here to Craigieburn. They discovered a badly injured boy. They're not saying what kind of injuries he had. I do understand they were stab wounds. They did work on the boy for quite some time. Unfortunately, he was unable to be saved and he died here at the scene. Police, of course, are continuing their investigations, but this has occurred just outside the Craigieburn Community Hospital. It is a small hospital. It is open, however, 24 hours. So certainly police will be looking into whether this injured boy was dumped here or, in fact, whether there has been some kind of altercation that has happened outside this hospital.
11: A Jewish human rights lawyer is calling for responses to anti-Semitism to shift away from silencing Palestinian voices. Jewish Council of Australia Executive Director Sarah Schwartz is expected to give evidence to the Royal Commission into Anti-Semitism today. Ms. Schwartz says she will be giving evidence on her own experiences.
14: And that includes abuse from neo-Nazi and white supremacist actors, but also from pro-Israel actors who conflate Jewish identity with support for Israel and target me as a Jewish person whose views dissent from their own views.
11: In sport, Daria Kazatkina has won her second round match at Wimbledon. Meantime, Serena Williams has avoided a fine after snubbing the media following her loss to Maya Joint. Craig Gabriel is there.
15: For just the sixth time, Daria Kazatkina has made the third round of Wimbledon, and it's 10 years since she first achieved it. Kazatkina came from a set down to beat Indonesian Janice Chen 6-7, 6-1, 6-4, and next up will be Naomi Osaka. Osaka has a 3-0 record in their head-to-head. The Japanese player defeated Anastasia Gasanova 6-3, 6-2. Serena Williams will not be fined for skipping out on a mandatory post-match media conference after she lost to Maya Joint in three sets.
11: Essendon legend Matthew Lloyd expects James Hird to be among the final four vying for the Bombers coaching job. The Brownlow medalist spoke with President Andrew Welsh about the job last week. Lloyd says Hird wants the job.
16: They're going to start with a list of about eight, and then from those initial chats and interviews, they'll narrow it down to four. And I've got no doubt James will be in that four, and he'll be fighting hard than ever because I've never seen a man so hungry for the job.
11: At the World Cup, England is into the round of 16 after fighting back to claim a 2-1 victory over the Democratic Republic of Congo. With the details next.
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20: Weather today, partly cloudy. We're heading towards a top of 17 degrees. Overnight, we're dropping down to a low of 7. Tomorrow, Friday, partly cloudy and 18. The weekend is looking quite clear, mostly sunny on Saturday, sunny Sunday, and a shower or two Monday.
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23: Wherever today finds you. Listening to Leah and Dan.
22: Yes,
21: good
22: you are.
21: Morning.
22: Good morning, everybody. It's Leah and Dan here. It's a beautiful day, guys.
21: It is. It's stunning outside at the moment.
22: It ain't going to rain. That's a positive.
21: I'm happy about
22: today.
21: That.
22: I probably still wouldn't put any clothes on the line.
21: No, I was going to say, no, today's the day.
22: Might be a bold strategy today.
21: You need to get some washing done.
22: I think the air's still a little damp for that.
21: Maybe tomorrow.
22: Maybe tomorrow or Saturday. Saturday's going to be lovely. So
21: yes.
22: It's going to be a great day. But I want to have a chat about something that happened on Tuesday night. I've been stewing on it for a couple of days now.
21: Okay.
22: And I need to talk about it.
21: Right.
22: It involves food.
21: Right.
22: That's all I need to talk about. That's all you need to know. Okay, guys? Get ready. Get ready to hear me out. Maybe just let me vent a little bit.
21: Yeah, okay. All right.
22: Just let it happen, all right? All right, let's go to Whitney. We'll be back.

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7: This is Sunshine with Leah and Dan.
8: All right, sure is. You're on Sunshine with Leah and Dan. It's Thursday. That's right, guys. It's Thursday. So on Tuesday night.
9: Yeah.
8: I went out to dinner with some bros.
9: Okay.
8: Yeah. Great. First time. Look, we've been trying to have this dinner for a year already. Yeah. It's hard work for dads to get a night that all works together to all go out and just spend some bro time. Okay. And it was lovely. We went out. We wanted to go and eat some meat because, you know, we're men, right? You're okay. No. So originally we had this plan to go to this all-you-can-eat meat place.
9: Right. Yes.
8: But the problem is we couldn't get into that one.
9: Okay.
8: It's too busy.
9: Right.
8: So we settled for a lesser option, right?
9: Sure.
8: More cost effective, but not exactly what we wanted, but still all you can eat meat, right?
9: Okay. Yep.
8: So we went to this place and it's all you can eat. So you come over and you get wings, you get ribs, and you get chips on a plate.
9: Okay.
8: And delicious, right? Happy days. You get to choose your sauces and all that jazz. And so we're sitting there and waiting for the food to come out. And so it arrives, right? And but you cannot get any more food until that plate is completely clear.
9: Right. So it's not like a buffet where you serve yourself.
8: No. So you have
9: to
8: finish
9: the plate. They bring the portions and the plates to you.
8: Yep. Now, I think that this place is playing mind games.
9: Are they parents?
8: Yeah.
9: That's what it sounds like. You know, you don't get any more.
8: No more until you finish the whole plate.
9: Unless you eat all of that,
8: And so until you finish everything. So it's like it's a fair amount of food, right?
9: Okay, yeah.
8: It's not like there's like two chicken wings and one rib on the plate. Like it's a stacked. It's a solid amount of food. And they put the chips on there to fill you up. I know they do. Don't you worry.
9: I mean, the hot chips are good.
8: Hot chips are the best.
9: For me, that's the best thing on the plate.
8: Of course. But, you know, it's all mind games. And so you go in and it takes a little bit of time for the food to come. Then you go out of the gates pretty hard because you're hungry, right? And you go, all you can eat, I got to get into this, right?
9: Yeah.
8: So you go for it. Ribs, bam, wings, bam, bam, bam, bam, bam, bam, bam, bam, bam.
9: It's not a competition, but yeah.
8: It's not a competition, but it kind of is a competition with the company.
9: Yeah, I see what you're saying.
8: Not with the people at the table.
9: No, that's so fair.
8: But I'm in competition with the restaurant because it's all you can eat and I paid a set price. Well, I'm going to get my money's worth, right?
9: Totally.
8: And so then we all finish. I'm like, how good's this? All right, done. Second plate, let's go. And all of us like, pretty full because they've let us sit there for a couple of minutes.
9: Right.
8: So we finished the plate.
9: Yeah.
8: And then, what do you know? Every waiter and waitress in the place isn't talking to us.
9: Okay.
8: They're avoiding us.
9: You reckon?
8: They're playing mind games, Leah. They're playing mind games with us.
9: Okay. So did you ask for someone to come over?
8: Eventually, when one of them looked at us.
9: Okay.
8: But literally, it was probably, I'd say 10 minutes after we'd finished eating.
9: Yes.
8: That we actually got someone's attention.
9: Right.
8: So by that time, two of the guys like, I'm good. I think I'm too full.
9: Well, the food's kind of settled by then.
8: Exactly.
9: Yeah.
8: And two of us, me and another guy, like, look, we'll go another one. Because in my head, I'm like, whatever I don't need, I'll take home. Happy days.
9: Yeah, good.
8: And so I go, hey, we'll do two more plates. And I was like, so like when we're finished, I can just take it home. She goes, no.
9: Oh.
8: No, you cannot. She goes, whatever's you cannot take it away after.
9: What?
8: If you can't finish it, you don't get to take it away. And so I said, so you're just gonna throw the food out? She goes, yep.
9: No, she even said
8: she
9: yes.
8: Admitted
9: we,
8: it.
9: Oh,
8: I go, so did you just throw the food out? And she goes, yeah, I just throw it out.
9: Gee.
8: I go, but why can't I just take it home? She goes,
9: totally.
8: It's not against the rules. I mean, these rules are ridiculous.
9: These rules
8: are ridiculous.
9: These rules.
8: And so I just I, I want to give them one star.
9: Mm.
8: I want to review it because I think they're playing too many mind games.
9: Yeah, right.
8: And I think they're being wasteful.
9: Yeah.
8: And it doesn't match up with the price.
9: So did you finish the second plate or what?
8: Didn't get it.
9: You didn't.
8: Out of principle. I was like, oh, well, I'm not going to make you throw food out. That's ridiculous.
9: Yes, okay.
8: And I'd just be pushing.
9: So you were disappointed with that experience.
8: I was disappointed with the experience because I didn't like, A, the mind games.
9: Mm-hmm.
8: I didn't like the fact that they ignored us.
9: Sure.
8: So that the food settled, so that we wouldn't want more food, so that price, $39.95, not too bad, but then
9: For two plates, win. That's good. For one plate, it's all right.
8: It's all right.
9: I see what you're saying.
8: Yes.
9: So, like, the price didn't really match the meal that you got.
8: The price did not really match the meal because they played the mind games.
9: Okay. Should we open the phone line?
8: Let's talk about this. Let's talk about food, right? Let's talk about restaurants.
9: Yeah.
8: Let's talk about when you've gone out and it just didn't match up, okay? We're not here to name and shame companies.
9: Oh, no.
8: But just more the experience, okay? Maybe you went to a restaurant and it was an all-you-can-eat buffet and it was $100 and you're like, I ate three oysters.
9: Yeah.
8: Because they were gross or whatever. I don't know. I don't know what your story is. You call and tell us, 9313-0985. Let's talk about when the price didn't match the meal or the experience,
9: yes.
8: You know? Happens all the time. Let's talk about it, 9313-0985. You could be our caller of the week. Here's Pat Mabry.

0: Patrick Mabry right there. Thank the Lord. You're on Sunshine with Leah and Dan. We're talking about when the price didn't match the experience.
1: Yeah, that was the meal.
0: The meal, the dining experience. Now I went out and had an all-you-can-eat meal.
1: Or mate.
0: I'm a big dog.
1: With the boys.
0: With the boys. The boys went out and ate lots of meat.
1: Meat.
0: It was great, right?
1: Yes.
0: Until the mind game started from the restaurant.
1: Allegedly.
0: No. Mind games.
1: Yeah.
0: And they wanted to play games, and I didn't want to play games. I wanted to eat the food.
1: You felt like they wanted to prevent you from
0: They were taking their time to do everything so that the food settled and you went, oh, actually, no, I'm full, right? But that's not how all you can eat works. You got to go out of the gates fast,
1: right.
0: Okay? And if you go too slow, your brain catches up and you go, hang on a second, and then I've eaten 17 ribs. This is too many ribs, you know what I mean?
1: I see.
0: And so
1: you ended up paying too much.
0: Look, not a crazy amount of money, but I think it was too much for what it was.
1: Mm-hmm.
0: I think if you got two plates at that price, you'd be like, man, I won.
1: Yeah.
0: I didn't win.
1: You didn't, yeah.
0: Because the game
1: defeated.
0: Was rigged.
1: You did,
0: the game
1: yeah.
0: was rigged against me, okay? Anyway, so I want to know out there, anyone ever had this kind of thing happen where the price just didn't match the meal, you know? Mm-hmm. And so we've got Adeline on the line. Good morning, mate.
2: Morning. How are you guys doing?
0: We are great. What was the experience for you?
2: It was actually just last week. I had called into somewhere I usually get coffee and thought about dining in and getting fish and chips.
0: Ooh,
2: and
0: yum.
2: Turns out they were charging 25 for fish and chips just to sit at the table with a tiny little bit of salad and 15 to take away.
0: What?
1: Same portions?
2: Yeah.
0: $10 upcharge to be in the restaurant.
1: Do you get the salad as well?
2: Yeah. I ate my fish and chips while shopping in Woolworths instead.
0: Well played, Adeline. Well played. Thank you so much for the call. That's genius. Yeah. That's ridiculous.
1: Yeah, that's an outrage.
0: $10 to
1: that's
0: sit in the plate.
1: Crazy. Oh,
0: how funny. Julie from Layers Murdy says, restaurant policy. Because you pay for the dining experience, the business reserves the right to set terms, removing food from the premise. Oh, yeah, because that's the other thing. If you just tuned in, I couldn't take away. So if I got halfway through the second plate, mm-hmm. they were just going to throw the food out. Yeah. I wasn't allowed to take it with me.
1: You couldn't take your doggy bag.
0: Ridiculous.
1: With you.
0: And so she said, removing food from the premise is usually a violation of those terms and can be treated as theft.
1: One more time.
0: Theft.
1: Have another go.
0: Theft.
1: Yeah.
0: She said, sorry for being a killjoy, but them the rules. You are being a killjoy, Julie. You should be on my team, okay? It's ridiculous.
1: No,
0: Absolutely ridiculous.
1: Are the rules and they're abiding by the rules.
0: We got another caller right now. We got Nelly on the line. Good morning.
3: Good morning.
0: Tell us what happened. What was your experience?
3: Well, I've been a chef for 30 years.
0: Ooh.
3: And so I've run restaurants, I've run cafes, I've worked in gourmet pubs and in five-star places that do buffets.
0: Cool.
3: The reason now that they don't offer you the food to take with you is a health and safety issue. Because you might be a hygienic person.
1: Yeah.
3: And you might go and take that takeaway straight home to your fridge and open the lid.
1: Mm-hmm.
3: But a lot of people, after takeaways, they leave the lid on and put it in the fridge, which can cause food poisoning.
1: Right.
3: Because the food sweats even in the fridge, and it sweats with the lid on.
1: Yep.
3: And it doesn't cool down properly. So always take that lid off.
1: Yeah.
3: But if you're a hygienic person, it's okay. But if you're in the 40-degree sun and you take that buffet food home, then the actual restaurant, customers are going to end up blaming the restaurant for food poisoning when it's actually their care of the food after the restaurant.
1: That
3: and
1: makes
3: so
1: sense.
3: The risk of them ruining their reputation and losing their business, and also they can go to jail for bad hygiene. So it's really serious business, and you know, people who run restaurants and businesses really do care about their customers, and they do really ensure that their health and safety is looked after, and especially because they also have the health department on their backs as well.
0: Yeah,
3: but
0: right.
3: They can go to jail. There's massive fines, like up to $125,000, $250,000 fines for people getting food poisoning.
1: Yeah.
0: So, wow, yes. Nelly.
1: Serious business.
3: So they're looking after you, even though it doesn't feel like they're looking after you.
0: But what about the mind games? What about the mind games, Nelly, with the ignoring us? What about that, you know?
3: The mind games are real because... Look, I used to eat Pizza Hut buffet with my friends when I was younger, when I was 18 and 17.
0: Yeah.
3: And I used to go with a group of younger school kids, and they used to eat Pizza Hut out. The mind games are real.
0: Yes, I knew it.
3: It's okay. It's okay if you just want one plate, but the more plates you want, it means you're eating into their profit, and they want that profit.
1: Of course.
0: See, Nelly, we get it.
1: Thank you so much for giving us a call.
0: Wow, what a wealth of knowledge there.
1: I know. I feel like
0: incredible.
1: We've shed light on every aspect.
0: See what I said? What did I say?
1: Yeah.
0: The mind games. I'm not making this stuff up. I'm not making this stuff up, okay, guys? I'm not making it up. All right, we're going to get to our little Bruno. We'll be right back after with... we're going to wrap this one up. Here's some Bruno. I just might.

0: Sunshine Traffic Update.
1: Good morning, family. We've crashed South Street eastbound before Carroll Ave in Bull Creek. Bus lane is blocked there. Tonga service on site. Traffic is flowing. Just drive carefully heading that way. We've also got a breakdown on Tonkin Highway southbound Dunroof Drive near the Perth Airport. Vehicle is in the left emergency lane. No traffic delays. Just please proceed with caution. And finally, that breakdown is still going on in the Ascot area. That's Tonkin Highway southbound exit to Great Eastern Highway. The right turn lane is partially blocked. Traffic is moving. Just exercise caution. Drive safely. That's the latest from Main Roads.
2: 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Talking about the mind games.
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2: Get out of town.
3: Yeah, that's outrageous.
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3: Oh, yeah.
2: Oh, it riles me up, Leah. It riles me up. It costs 3 cents to fill a glass of soft drink.
3: Truly?
2: Legit.
3: Oh, wow.
2: After you paid for all the installs, the pipes and the taps and whatever. Yes. But that's not the point. Okay?
3: Right. So back when you worked hospitality.
2: 3 cents to fill a glass.
3: Yeah, right.
2: And now you're getting $7.50.
3: I think I paid $7 for a small glass of soft drink
2: the other day. I paid $4.50 for a soda water the other night.
3: Really?
2: A soda water! Doesn't even have any syrup in it. Anyway, sorry. I'm getting too hyped up. Getting too hyped up here.
3: I think
2: guys,
3: we need to get Shannon here.
2: We do. Hey, one quick one from Tracy in Rivervale. She says that most of the time they let me take the food away in a takeaway container because I am a small leader. But one time I had to sign a waiver saying I take full responsibility for the food I'm taking away.
3: Okay.
2: Because this food poisoning thing.
3: Maybe that's a good idea to bring those in.
2: Maybe, 100%. I think I would have been fine to take the food away.
3: You would have signed the waiver?
2: Absolutely. We'll be back with Shannon next.
4: Update.
5: Some stories may not be suitable for little ears.
6: Good morning, I'm Courtney Thornton. Parents are pleading with the opposition and Greens not to delay a push to strengthen social media laws. Michael Packey reports.
7: The Albanese government is keen to pass enhanced laws which would give the eSafety Commissioner greater power to crack down on tech giants flouting the under-16s social media ban. The new rules would also double the penalty to $99 million. Labor had been hoping to pass the changes today, but the opposition and Greens have teamed up to force an inquiry. Emma Mason, who lost her daughter to online bullying, says she can't understand the delay.
8: Families like mine, we can't wait to just get everything right.
7: But Liberal Senator Jane Hume argues more time is needed to scrutinise the changes.
9: It's really important that we get this right.
7: About 5 million social media accounts have been removed since the original law passed in December last year.
6: A Taiwanese national has been charged over an alleged plot to smuggle a group of asylum seekers into Australia. A boat reportedly carrying a dozen men arrived on the shores of a beach in far north Queensland on Tuesday. A 34-year-old man has now been arrested and charged over the incident. Another man's also been detained. Dan Tonan was camping at the beach when the vessel arrived.